0: Shall we pray? Our Heavenly Father, we are so thankful that we can rest in the finished work of what Thy Son, our Lord Jesus Christ, did for us on the cross of Calvary, and that grace and mercy are extended to us even today. Father, we would just pray now for help throughout this service. Be with the pastors who present Thy Word to us. We are thankful for Him. And bless each one gathered here together tonight, as well as all those listening in. We pray Thy hand would be upon them in whatever capacity they need, Father. Thanking You once again for ever sending Your Son to die for us. It is in His worthy and precious name that we pray. Amen. You may be seated.
1: Good evening. In the book of John, chapter 1, we read, He came unto His own, and His own received Him not. But as many as received Him, to them gave He power to become the sons of God, even to them that believe on His name, which were born not of blood, nor of the will of the flesh, nor of the will of man, but of God. And the Word was made flesh and dwelt among us, and we beheld His glory, the glory as of the only begotten of the Father, full of grace and truth. My song is love unknown, my Savior's love to me, love to the worst sinner shown, that they might lovely be. Oh, who am I that for my sake my Lord should take frail flesh and die? He came from His blessed throne salvation to bestow, but people hated, and no one the blessed Christ would know. He, my friend indeed, for at my need His life did spend. See them cover all His way, and His sweet praises sing, resounding all the day, Hosanna to the King. Then crucify is all they say, and for His death they thirst and cry. Here to a close I bring this story so divine. Never was love, dear King, never was a grief like thine. This is my friend in whose sweet praise I will gladly spend my days.
0: Thank you. And shall we continue now in song by singing hymn number 161, The Comforter Has Come.

0: our scripture reader forward to open God's word with us. May God bless you.
1: Thank you, Devin. Our scripture reading this evening is found in the book of Jonah. Jonah chapter 1. We'll be reading, I'll just give you some instruction as we go along. We'll begin in chapter 1 of Jonah and verse 1. The Bible says, "Now the word of the Lord came unto Jonah, the son of Amittai, saying, Arise, go to Nineveh, that great city, and cry against it, for their wickedness has come up before me. But Jonah rose up to flee unto Tarshish from the presence of the Lord, went down to Joppa, and he found a ship going to Tarshish. So he paid the fare thereof, and went down into it, to go with them unto Tarshish from the presence of the Lord." And verse 14b, "We beseech thee, O Lord, we beseech thee, let us not perish for this man's life, and lay not upon us innocent blood. For thou, O Lord, hast done as it pleased thee." So they took up Jonah, and cast him forth into the sea, and the sea ceased from her raging. Then the men feared the Lord exceedingly, and offered a sacrifice unto the Lord, and made vows. Now the Lord had prepared a great fish to swallow up Jonah, and Jonah was in the belly of the fish 3 days and three nights. The entire chapter number 2. Then Jonah prayed unto the Lord his God out of the fish's belly, and said, "I cried by reason of mine affliction unto the Lord, and he heard me. Out of the belly of hell cried I, and thou heardest my voice. For thou hast cast me into the deep, in the midst of the seas, and the floods compassed me about. All thy billows and thy waves passed over me. Then I said, I am cast out of thy sight, yet I will look again toward thy holy temple. The waters compassed me about, even to the soul. The depth closed me round about. The weeds were wrapped about my head. I went down to the bottoms of the mountains. The earth with her bars was about me forever. Yet hast thou brought up my life from corruption, O Lord my God. When my soul fainted within me, I remembered the Lord, and my prayer came in unto thee, into thine holy temple. They that observe lying vanities forsake their own mercy. But I will sacrifice unto thee with a voice of thanksgiving. I will pay that I have vowed. Salvation is of the Lord. And the Lord spake unto the fish, and it vomited out Jonah upon the dry land." Thus far the reading of God's perfect, precious word of truth.
0: Amen. Thank you. Shall we continue in song by singing hymn number 40, Great is Thy Faithfulness?

few announcements. A reminder of our weekly schedule. On the Lord's Day, that is Sunday, 10 a.m. we have open Bible school. 11 a.m. we have our morning worship service. 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If you wish to get in contact with us, our address is 765 Saskatchewan Avenue West, Portage la Prairie, Manitoba, R1NOP7. Our telephone number is 204-857-5081, and our email address is live@BibleBaptistChurch.ca. I think that's all the announcements at this time. So just before we hear the children's story, shall we sing together hymn number 483, Oh How I Love Jesus.

0: title of tonight's story is Detour. Uh-oh, said Mother. We can't make our turn onto the freeway. The ramp is closed for repairs, and the sign says, Detour straight ahead. She drove on down the road. But we're going away from the freeway, said Jenny, looking out the back window. We have to get on it somehow, don't we? We will follow the orange detour sign, said Mother. See if you can find the next one. There it is, said Jenny, pointing ahead. But we'll still be going the wrong way. I'll bet someone switched the signs. We can't go this way and get back on the freeway. Now don't get excited, said Mother. Let's just do what the sign says. She turned right at the sign. The next sign also said to go right, and the next said to go right again. We're going in circles, wailed Jenny. Well, at least we're heading in the right general direction now, said Mother. Oh, look, this road feeds onto the freeway. The signs were right, even though they seemed wrong. After a moment, she added, you know what? Someone else has given us directions that sometimes seem wrong to us, but we have to trust that they're good and right, too. Do you know what I mean? Jenny thought about it. Dad, she guessed. Mother laughed. Sometimes, maybe, she said, but I was thinking of God. The Bible says things like, it is more blessed to give than to receive, and a soft answer turneth away wrath. That seems wrong to us, but it's true. How about love your enemies, said Jenny. That was my memory verse last week. Mother nodded. She grinned at Jenny. Here's one for today, she said. Be careful for nothing, but in everything by prayer and supplication, with thanksgiving, let your requests be made known unto God. And the peace of God, which passeth all understanding, shall guard your hearts and minds through Christ Jesus, finished Jenny. I should have prayed instead of worrying. How about you? Are you learning to trust God's word for guidance in your life? Do you trust God to lead those you have to follow? People like your parents or your teachers? God knows the way he wants you to go. Trust his directions. In Psalm 119, verses 111 and 112, we read, Thy testimonies have I taken as an heritage forever, for they are the rejoicing of my heart. I have inclined mine heart to perform thy statutes always, even unto the end.
1: Thank you. And now, just before we hear the message from Pastor Bird, shall we stand together once more and sing hymn number 257, 'Tis So Sweet to Trust in Jesus.

Amen. You may be seated. If you just tuned in, you're listening to the Bible Baptist Hour here in Fort La Prairie, Manitoba. 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Channel 741 MTS TV also carries the service message. So, we look to the Word of God. I invite you to turn with me to John chapter 3. John chapter 3, we will note a text and you

Savior, the Lord Jesus Christ, would be honored and his name magnified above all, that as thy word goes forth, others may come to a saving knowledge of the Lord Jesus Christ, if it so please thee, that thy people might be encouraged, strengthened, and continue by your grace and blessings to grow in grace and knowledge of the Lord Jesus Christ. Undertake, Father, for those that might have special needs we're not even aware of, we just commend them to your care. Pray your will be accomplished in earth as it is in heaven, that all praise and glory be to thee. Thank you for the privilege, opportunity, and the freedom to gather together, to worship, to lift up the name of the Lord Jesus Christ, to send forth thy truth. For in Jesus' precious and holy name we pray. Amen. Someone once defined a saint in these words, quote, "A saint is a dead sinner, revised and edited," end quote. I would just suggest that for one to understand the latter part, that is the new story, one must first grasp the old story, the old story's meaning. We shall explore this in a strange sort of way in the Gospel of John. Strange or unusual, I say, because our introduction to it is through the deliverance of Jonah. He had his own way. He did his own thing. Got deeper and deeper into trouble. Yet, who would ever dream that a giant fish would deliver him from it all? Nevertheless, he was, by what he knew quite well, that God is. Let's inquire further into our state as human beings before the true and living God. If you're not there, turn with me to John chapter 3 and verse 36. Our plight, like Jonah, isn't quite right. We deserve God's wrath, and we observe that it indeed is pending. God's wrath is pending. A statement of fact is just before us, as we noted there, and I draw your attention again to it in the latter part of verse 36. "He that believeth not the Son shall not see life, but the wrath of God abideth on him." You don't hear too much of the wrath of God these days, I suspect. And yet that's the background of the whole story. God indeed is love, but he's also just, holy, righteous. You know the story, I trust. It is clear that without the Son, there is no escaping God's wrath, the Son of God, as we noted in the text. Its end is total condemnation. Notice in verse 18 of John chapter 3. "He that believeth on him is not condemned, but he that believeth not is condemned already." And that whole, well, the word itself is related to the scriptures, the word of God, the word that God has given. This is our state, our condition. Of course, what did I do to deserve that? Well, the answer would be everything and yet nothing. How so? Well, we know that God created a world that was perfect without sin. Of course, the story of Adam and Eve. And then the fall came. Adam sinned, disobeyed God, and the curse fell upon him, his descendants. Condemnation, God's wrath ultimately. And notice further, this in turn leads ultimately to perishing. Notice in verse 16 of John 3, "Whosoever believes in him should not perish." So the normal, quotation marks, if you like, is perishing. And you observe and look around. Death. That is a result of this disobedience to God that we've inherited, so to speak, through Adam.
We are all

all children of Adam. Well, let's look further. We know God's description of us, or you could use the term humanity, children of Adam. Simply put, we love too much the wrong thing. I draw your attention to verse 19. This is the condemnation, God's displeasure, his judgment, if you will. This is the condemnation that light is come into the world and men, human beings, love darkness rather than light because their deeds were evil. Now, why would deeds be evil? Why does a wolf howl at the moon? What's within comes without. God's description of us, humanity. Our doings are not acceptable in his sight, as we noted there in verse 19. Men love darkness rather than light, because their deeds were evil. The contrast between us is just, well, simply put, too great. What do I mean? Well, light, we read in scripture elsewhere in John that Christ is the light of the world. He is the Son of God. God, and here as we speak of God, I should just mention that always the scripture sets it before us, and nevertheless, sometimes it's in the background. But the true God, God the Father, God the Son, Jesus Christ, God the Holy Spirit. And so as we take a look at this, then we have darkness. What is that? It's representative of evil. We love the things we do. You know, you think of Jonah running away from God's order, what God commanded him to do. He's an interesting character because he knew God, but in his own mind, he knew better than God. How so? Why do you refuse to go? If he spoke and he could speak to God, he would say something like this, God, you are just too good. I go and tell this wicked city about your grace and mercies. They're going to repent and you're going to forgive them. You might think, well, what's wrong with that? That's a puzzle, isn't it? How a sinner thinks and what a sinner does. And I feel as if I don't have an audience. I just in a room with a giant mirror. We don't really understand ourselves. We think we do. The one who comes to Jesus Christ through the grace of God and the power of the Holy Spirit begins to see that onion unfold, so to speak. But here we're just briefly taking a look into God's description of humanity. He is the light wherein there is no sin, perfect, as we noted earlier, just, holy, and good. I'm not going to go to the scriptures and give us those terminology, but nevertheless, it's there. Notice in verse 20, for everyone that doeth evil hateth the light. At root, we are troubled by angst. We are controlled by fear and guilt. Read the rest of it. For everyone that doeth evil hateth the light, neither cometh to the light, lest his deeds should be reproved. Unless he finds the truth about himself. And what can he do about it? Might raise that question. Amazing, isn't it? And all of that, note only this, not only this, what we said, but leads to what? Well, that famous verse, many like, perhaps love to quote, the latter part of verse 16, should not perish. We know about physical death, came in because of sin, disobedience to God. But what about in far greater way, because we're speaking of far greater things than just a physical world. The things of God, spiritual things, eternal things, eternal death, a lost hell in eternity. Well, let's move on. We've noted briefly that we observed that God's wrath is pending. Further, we noted God's description of
humanity, if you want to put it, a sinful humanity. However, there is God's solution for it all. God's solution for it all. And here I would invite you to turn with me to John chapter 1. And I'm ignoring, of course, the context and so forth. I'll briefly maybe mention it, but nevertheless, here in John chapter 1, we'll glance at verse 29 to start, perhaps, and some others. But God's plan, his plan, is an unusual plan. And I would say this, beyond our comprehension. You might remember a text, I said I would stay in John, but nevertheless, there's a text in 1 Corinthians 2:14. The natural man receiveth not the things of the Spirit of God, neither can he know them. We look into the scripture, what are we reading? The things of God. So what does that say about us? We don't comprehend them. If you know Christ, then you understand the word unless. The natural man receiveth not the things of the Spirit of God, for their foolishness unto him. Neither can he know them, because they are spiritually discerned. And don't make the mistake that, well, I'm body, soul, and spirit, so my spirit will unfold it. No. It's the Spirit of God who gave us his word, and it is the Spirit of God that opens that word. Well, I said here that we're going to note briefly, however, God's solution for it all. And I open by saying, a plan that is beyond our comprehension. Even as a Christian, you have to say this. If you don't, you say, well, I know the truth. Well, amen. But what does it touch upon? God is infinite. He knows all things. We catch a glimpse. We see the light has come. It has turned on. You know, it's like walking into a room, you hit the light switch, it's wonderful inventions, electricity. You hit the light switch, oh, there, I can see the room. But you can't see behind the doors in the room. Can you? And so that's perhaps a poor illustration, but concerning eternal things. And it takes a submission to God, that God is. I don't really understand him. I read the scripture. He's a God of love, of justice, and of wrath. But let's move on. So we know that, and I'll put it this way too, that God's solution, it entailed centuries that are beyond belief. How can God be so patient? Well, the answer, of course, is he's God. But you look at the centuries, what was going on in those centuries? God was dealing with nations. He formed a nation to make himself known to them. Not only that, but what many people, I shouldn't say many, but some anyways, understand, they hate it. A whole sacrificial system. Blood shed. And notice what he says here in verse 29. This is John the Baptist, and he says, behold, the Lamb of God, which taketh away the sin of the world. The Lamb of God. Now we're talking about figures of speech. The Lamb of God. Of course, as a believer, you know, Jesus Christ, the Son of God, and the imagery related to him. But to observe, you know, this sacrifice, all, well, continue. The target all along centered on that which put us in bondage. I'll say it again. The target all along, we talked about centuries and nations, the target all along centered on that which put us in bondage. Sin. Notice what he read there. Which taketh away the sin of the world. And that's amazing that he would use the word world. Why do I say it's amazing? Who thought they were number one? One nation. For centuries, God was dealing with them. It's us. No. It speaks against that concept. God has his own throughout all nations. We mentioned this morning, and out of the book of Revelation. I forget the exact references, but probably Revelation
5, 7. Well, Revelation 5, 9, pardon me, and chapter 7, verse 9. Out of every tongue, every tribe, every nation. You see, the blessings of God, even in giving us his word, mentioning the Lamb of God, the one who would come and be sacrificed, God's own Son. That a people might be delivered from the bondage of sin. And I like to add, from their own selves. We do not truly know who we are until sin is dealt with by the grace of God and the word of God pours into us, mind, body, and soul, and we become set free by Jesus Christ. Free from the bondage of sin, free to be what God directs us and created us to be. Do we understand that? No. We'll get a good glimpse of it in heaven, but the beginnings are now. We're like seeds planted, righteous seed, so to speak. You know, you plant a seed and then there's a harvest, like even today. And that's coming. And the Word of God and the Spirit of God will work in us, or work in a people that truly trust in the Lord Jesus Christ by the grace of God. And that solution becomes very clear. One person condemned us all, Adam. Now, one person is able to deliver. And we read that in John 1:29, the Lamb of God. And he, John the Baptist, he was sent then to speak concerning these things, the New Testament as they put it. A greater revelation of what God was doing throughout the Old Testament. God's Son, as we noted briefly there in John chapter 3 and verse 16, God sent his Son, verse 17, and, 16, for God so loved the world, he gave his only begotten Son, Jesus Christ. There is no other way, no other solution. There is no escaping the wrath of God apart from, and pardon the illustration, but a shield coming up, and that shield protecting you is Jesus Christ. Isn't that amazing? Well, let's move on to another consideration, maybe just a review again. We observe God's wrath is pending. It's coming. There's no escaping it. And further, we note God's description of sinful humanity. And however, we noted there is God has a solution for it all. And that solution is his Son. And that was his purpose and plan from eternity past. Can you wrap your mind around that? Probably not. That's why there's something in us wants to deny that. It's God doing as he wills throughout all of time, which he created, to gather a people unto him that will praise him, body, heart, and soul. Well, how can God do that? You'll have to ask him. He is so mighty, so great, so good, you see? Well, a fourth consideration I put forward is this. Further, we must note God's appointed method of deliverance. Now, I'm going to have to explain this a little bit, I realize, but God's appointed method of deliverance. It all hinges on the recognition of who Jesus is and what he has done. Now, I know there will be objections because what we're going to look at is John chapter 1, verse 32. So Jesus has come, and I trust you know the end of the story, the end of John and so forth, but verse 32, these are the words by the Spirit through John the Baptist. And John bare record, saying, I saw the Spirit descending from heaven like a dove, and abode upon him. Spirit of God, God the Son, involved, and I knew him not. But he that sent me to immerse with water, the same said unto me, upon whom thou shalt see the Spirit descending and remaining on him, the same is he which immerseth with the Holy Ghost. And I saw and bear record that this is the Son of God. Now I point this out because he saw this by the grace of God. Now take a look at near the end of the chapter, and I'll pick it up at verse concerning some of the disciples here. But Nathanael, verse 47, Jesus saw Nathanael coming to him, saith to him, Behold, an Israelite indeed, in whom is no God.
Nathanael said unto him, Whence knowest thou me? Jesus answered and said unto him, Before that Philip called thee, when thou wast under the fig tree, I saw thee. And what does Nathanael say? He answered and said unto him, Rabbi, thou art the Son of God. He makes a confession. That's what John the Baptist was doing, confessing who Jesus Christ truly is. God is at work, and they see and they speak. Thou art the Son of God, thou art the King of Israel. Earlier, we didn't mention it, but the other disciples, they spoke about the Messiah. We found him, you know, which is interpreted the Christ, the Anointed One, verse 41. But I want to point out here that, as I said, God's appointed method of deliverance is confession. Jesus Christ is God, manifest in the flesh. Not only that, it goes far greater. Well, what's going on? Let's pause for a moment. Consider this. God the Father is drawing, reeling, if you will, them in. John the Baptist, Nathanael's disciples, a people unto his, well, mercy, grace. John 6:44, the Father shall draw them unto himself. Not a direct quote, but nevertheless, the implication is there. The closer they get, the clearer, more clearer their confession. They confess that Jesus Christ, who he is. Remember perhaps the words of Peter in Luke chapter 5. He's before Christ, they're in a boat, and a miracle happens to get all this fish. What does Peter do? He throws himself down at the feet of the Lord, and he says, Depart from me. Why? Why does he say this? He recognizes something in a greater way, and that is still to grow greater. But nevertheless, he says, Depart from me, for I am a sinful man. I don't even deserve to be in the boat with you, Lord. No, that's my addition, nevertheless. But you get the picture. Here is God at work, drawing a sinful people unto himself. Through confession, recognizing who he is by the grace of God, and ultimately what they are before a righteous and a holy God. Sinful, disobedient, wicked. And if you want anything to really build up self-esteem, there it is. Speaking the truth about yourself, about God, and the power of his Spirit, and our need of his grace, mercies, and blessings, day by day. You see? God hears us when we call in faith. Well, I like, too, that phrase, John, 1 John 1:9 sums it up perfectly. If we confess our sins, he's faithful and just to forgive us our sins and to cleanse us from all unrighteousness. That means reconciled to God, made right with him, fit for heaven. Who, me a sinner? Amen. Saved, yet a sinner. Redeemed. It's an amazing thing, this thing they call salvation. Well, I'll go further here. It doesn't end there. Observe God's system of perseverance. And here I'm going to go to John chapter 10. John chapter 10, and just to touch on a few verses there very quickly. In John chapter 10, it is rendered, God's perseverance is rendered through his only Son, as we noted there, Jesus Christ. Look at verse 11 of John chapter 10. I am the good shepherd, Jesus is speaking. The good shepherd giveth his life for the sheep, the sacrifice, the ultimate sacrifice, in place of the sinners that he's calling. He draws and reconciles a people unto himself. Notice in John 10, verse 27, my sheep hear my voice. What is the voice of Jesus? The word of God going forth. The gospel about what he has accomplished, what he has done. My sheep hear my voice, and I know them. And what do? They follow him because they're so smart. They have an armful of PhDs. They're brilliant. No! It's because of the Spirit of God at work in their lives. And understanding what God has given in sacrifice of his own Son for the salvation of a people to forgive their sins. His promise, that is, his word, is effectual. Church history, why does it exist? Because the word of God is effectual through the power of the Holy Spirit. But I glance at verse 28. And I give unto them eternal life, and they shall never perish.
Oh, there's that word perish again. Look around, we see evidence of death. But what has vanished? Death is conquered by Jesus Christ, who rose from the dead on the third day. There is no eternal death. There is no condemnation to them that are truly his. Their status and destination is secure. Notice in verse 28, 29 there. And I give unto them eternal life, and they shall never perish. Neither shall any man pluck them out of my hand. My Father, which gave them me. It's talking about the covenant between the two. It is greater than all. And no man is able to pluck them out of my Father's hand. But I love to hear sinners speak, even religious sinners. What do they say about this text? No, they can't be plucked out of the Father's hand, but they can jump up. Can you find a better way to say that God doesn't know what he's talking about? You see what kind of trouble we're in? We say we believe God, but do we really? Well, I'm going to bring it to closure. I'll put it this way. We should rejoice in God's designated means of true comfort. And here I'm going to go to a text, just one text, and just kind of rattle through it. In John chapter 5, verse 24. John chapter 5 and verse 24. We read, this is Jesus speaking. Verily, verily, I say unto you, he that heareth my word and believeth on him that sent me hath everlasting life, and shall not come into condemnation, but is passed from death unto life. Let's put it in ordinary language. God's designated means of true comfort. Spirit cleansed ears. Notice the word heareth. A changed heart. Notice the word believeth. A sound conviction. Notice what he says there in the middle of the verse. Believeth on him that sent me hath everlasting life. Do you believe that? Do you believe on the Lord Jesus Christ and his blessings? A clear bill of health. What do I mean by that? Well, I'm sure you've gone to the doctor and he says you've got a clear bill of health. You understand that? Well, notice what he says here. And shall not come into condemnation and is passed from death unto life. Wow, God is so good. Have you these? What we mentioned? If not, call upon Jesus now. If you have, give him thanks and all the glory. Shall we pray? Father, we thank you for your precious word, for all that thou hast done and are doing and will continue to do. We thank you for such a wonderful Savior as the risen Lord Jesus Christ. May all praise, glory be unto thee in and through him. In his precious and holy name we pray. Amen. Shall we stand together and turn in our hymnals then to hymn number 201, 201, He is able to deliver thee. Amen. 201.

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1: Clear sky this evening with a low of plus 5. Tomorrow, a cloudy sky, some showers, and risk of a thunderstorm. Between 15 and 25 millimeters of rain with a gusting wind, a high of 13. Showers for Monday night, and then it'll be sunny on Tuesday, a high of 17. And back to rain for Wednesday, a high of 14. Current weather conditions and the 7-day forecast can be found anytime on the Napa Auto Parts Portage of Prairie weather page on your Portage online app. I'm Judy Peters.

A warm welcome to our program, Prophecy for Today, where we study biblical prophecy and its application to our daily life. It's a wonderful day to worship God. I'm William Steves. Let's pray. Dear Heavenly Father, today I want to thank you for heaven. Thank you for the promise we look forward to, of a place of joy and peace, a place free from sickness and death, with no sin, and most importantly, a place where we get to see your glorious face. Help us to live our lives in anticipation of that glorious day. And it's in Jesus' name I pray. Amen.

Maranatha, friends, the Lord is coming. Malachi 1:11. For from the rising of the sun, even unto the going down of the same, my name shall be great among the Gentiles. And in every place incense shall be offered unto my name, and a pure offering, for my name shall be great among the heathen, saith the Lord of hosts. What a wonderful picture of the worthiness of our Lord for worship. God's name will be worshipped everywhere the sun touches. The text offers two different senses. First, God is worthy of worship every minute of every day. From the moment the sun has risen to the moment the sun goes down, God is worthy of worship. However, the more central thrust of this passage is the idea of the universality of God's worship. Everywhere the sun rises, everywhere the light touches, will host worshipers of God. This is something we see fulfilled in the Great Commission. When Malachi was writing, virtually all the worshipers of God were confined in one small nation. But now that Christ has come, now that the gospel has been spread, there are worshipers of Christ on every continent, in every country, and that is a wonderful joy. Our Lord is worthy of worship, and he has purchased for himself worshipers from every tribe and tongue and people and nation. You're listening to Prophecy for Today. I'm William Steves. The September edition of the Gospel Standard is available upon request. We here at the People's Gospel Hour would be blessed to hear from you. 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And our United States address is the People's Gospel Hour, Post Office Box 55862, Boston, Massachusetts 02201.

And now, it's time for a reading from our Sunday scrapbook. This month, our emphasis is on prayer. Jonathan Edwards, the famous Puritan preacher, said, "So is God's will, through his wonderful grace, that the prayers of his saints should be one great and principal means of carrying on the designs of Christ's kingdom in the world. When God has something very great to accomplish for his church, it is his will that there should precede it the extraordinary prayers of his people." The truth of this quote, the central idea, is that God uses the prayers of his saints for the perfect accomplishment of his work. And this is evident from Scripture. One of the greatest examples of biblical revival is found in Acts chapter 2, where the Lord saves above 3,000 people in one day. However, this tremendous work is only accomplished after Acts chapter 1, which notes that all the believers in Jerusalem were gathered in the upper room, fasting and praying. God greatly desires that his people will live in a continual attitude of prayer. When we come to him in prayer, he says he will answer us and show us great and mighty things beyond our knowledge. What a wonderful promise from God. So how are you doing? Are you confident to come to the Lord and entreat him for his own will? God will answer if you trust him. God is always willing to glorify himself by answering his saints.

0: And now, the familiar voice of Pastor Perry F. Rockwood, who is at home with the Lord.
1: Shall we pray? Heavenly Father, I bow before Thee today, and I pray for the listeners today. Lord, Thou dost know the need of every heart, and I pray today for the salvation of many souls. In Jesus' name, amen. Some years ago, an editor of one of the nation's leading newspapers gave this definition of a home. A home is a tract of ground, big or little, partly occupied by some kind of a dwelling, and otherwise filled with flowers, trees, vegetable gardens, or anything else, so only that some space of Mother Earth may remain whereon the children of the family may disport themselves, where the illusions of childhood may transform woodpiles into great ships, clotheslines into telegraphs, bean poles into armies, old sticks into horses, and wash tubs into chariots. Above all, for all purposes of enjoyment or occupation, the one spot where none else may come uninvited, but which to the owner stands ever open, the scene of his happiest hours, his refuge in time of trouble. Within the memory of men still young, no family in the nation, outside of a few congested districts and large cities, was without a home of that kind. But such as it was, the owned or rented possession of the family was held sacred to the use of its members from the center of the earth to the clouds above it. It was a home. Now, we're all agreed that the modern home is not really a home. It is more like a hotel, with rooms, and sometimes board, and frequently only a place to get a few hours' sleep. Oh, true, here and there, praise God, old-fashioned homes still exist, but for the most part, they are the homes of yesterday. We all agree that the devil is working overtime to destroy the home life of the nation. There is as much authority in the modern home as ever, but it is in reverse. There are switches for everything except the children who are allowed to run wild. The lack of discipline has stifled religious faith. The pleasures of sin for a season have taken over, so it is not surprising that the model home is becoming extinct. The home, according to history, is a nation's last line of defense. But we are poor interpreters of history. Ancient Assyria, though large, victorious, and haughty, was suddenly destroyed. Why? Because the happy, healthy home life had disappeared. Roman legions conquered the great centers of Europe, Asia, and Africa, while Rome on the Tiber fell before the barbarians. Why? Because morality in the homes had given way to license. Adultery became the normal way of life. Wives were exchanged. Homes were broken by separations, divorces, and common law marriages. When the family collapsed, the Roman Empire collapsed. We ought to heed these warnings today. A nation is no stronger than its homes. The breakdown of household morality is a more serious menace than inflation, the lack of oil, or other commodities. We hear much about housing problems, but nothing about home problems. The widespread disregard of marriage vows, the increase of open adultery, separations, divorces, common law marriages, and the decline of home decency reminds us of the days of Noah. And we know that these were the essential causes of the breakup of the Roman Empire. However, despite the serious condition of many homes, and perhaps the problems in your own family life, it is possible to have a happy home. First, you must recognize that marriage is a lifetime decision. God has ordained that one man live with one woman until death separates them. In Genesis 2:18-24, we find God's provision of the home for man's benefit. Verse 24 says, "Therefore shall a man leave his father and his mother, and shall cleave unto his wife, and they shall be one flesh." the whole matter of divorce, separation, adultery, and common law marriage is totally contrary to the plain teaching of the Bible. And when people get married, they ought to realize that they are marrying for life until death do them part. Oh, yes, there are going to be problems. Oh, yes, there are going to be squabbles. Oh, yes, there are going to be misunderstandings. But that doesn't mean that there's to be separation and adultery and common law marriages. No, no, no. That's what marriage is all about. Those times of difficulties often are the greatest cement to bind the marriage together and to bring out the reality of love. Perhaps you are thinking, but did God not permit divorce during the time of the law of Moses? Yes, but only to those in Israel who were circumcised in the flesh but not in the heart. That which was permitted for the uncircumcised in heart in Israel should not serve as a rule for people who live today in the gospel age. Does Christ honor the original marriage principle of God as set forth in Genesis 2:24? Of course he does. And certainly he does not agree with the permissive law given under Moses. No, God doesn't say anything about divorces. God wants man and woman to live together until death do them part. Now that's the plan of God and the purpose of God in marriage. And if people would settle on that one point, then one marriage in every two would not end in divorce. And 65% of the second marriages would not end in divorce. There wouldn't be such things. Oh, how we need to get back to the basis of the Word of God, that marriage is for life. And if we agree on that, we can solve the problems and look after all of the different circumstances of married life, which is so wonderful.

I'm William Steves. We're blessed to have you tune in with us today. Charles Spurgeon once said, "If prayer be the Christian's vital breath, how can he leave off praying?" Scripture encourages, no, it commands us to pray. We should be praying all the time, in every circumstance. Scripture commands us to pray without ceasing. Now, this doesn't mean that I walk around all day with my head bowed and my eyes closed, but I am obliged to continually live in an attitude of prayer. I should be seeking the Lord in every circumstance, in every need. When trials are brought into my life, I need to go, first of all, to the Lord. Scripture tells us that the Lord delights in answering prayer, and I've seen him give wonderful answers to my prayer. Not only does the Lord give us our needs in prayer, he gives us far more. The scriptures tell us that he gives us exceedingly abundantly above all that we can ask or think, because he is a God who doesn't change and always delights in blessing his people. We can come boldly to the throne of grace to obtain the Lord's mercy, and it is there we find God's grace to help in our time of need. The Lord even invites us to come to him in prayer with our temptations and our weaknesses. He calls us to confess our sins and turn from our wickedness, because he delights in forgiving us. There is no other hope of victory over our sins, so we have to rely on his power and grace. I have no doubt that you have experienced wonderful answers to prayer in your life. Surely you've seen God do wonderful things, greater than anything you could have imagined. Why don't you write to us and tell us how God has blessed you through your prayers? Here at the People's Gospel Hour, we love to pray for our listeners as they write in. Let us share in the joy of our wonderful God and his wonderful answers to prayer.

the principle that our Lord set forth in relation to home life, marriage without divorces, is that God permitted the uncircumcised in heart in Israel to have divorce. But Jesus certainly does not agree with that permissive law under Moses. Let me read Matthew chapter 19, verse 3. The Pharisees tempted Christ, saying, "Is it lawful for a man to put away his wife for every cause?" Jesus replied in verses 4 and 5 by quoting from Genesis 2:18, "Have ye not read that he which made them at the beginning made them male and female, and said, for this cause shall a man leave father and mother, and shall cleave to his wife, and they shall be one flesh." He then concluded in verse 6 with these words, "Wherefore, they are no more twain, but one flesh. What therefore God hath joined together, let not man put asunder." The Pharisees were quick to respond. Why did Moses then command to give a writing of divorcement and to put her away? Jesus explained, Matthew 19:7, "Moses, because of the hardness of your heart, suffered you to put away your wives. But from the beginning it was not so. Moses suffered divorce, which means he permitted it, but he did not command it." God did not endorse divorce. Notice that the reason Moses permitted divorce was because of the hardness of their hearts toward the Word of God. The marriage vows, for better, for worse, are to be honored for a lifetime. In marriage, God joins a couple together, and he does not permit incompatibility, mental cruelty, or lack of love to break these solemn vows. Yes, the first step towards a happy marriage is to recognize that it is for life. There will be problems, real tensions, misunderstandings, and even quarrels. But both husband and wife must respect the Bible. They must honor their marriage vows and never lose the sense of the sacredness of marriage. Realizing that marriage is for life, each must work, love, and seek to maintain a united home life. It is something that must be developed. Mature parents will learn to work out their problems on the basis of love, that love which radiates from the Word of God and from the heart of Jesus. That's why it's so wonderful to be Christians and to be married. You know, it makes a difference. When Christians pray together, they can't keep grudges very long. Oh, how love radiates out when husband and wife is able to meet together around the Word of God and in prayer, and to commit everything to the hands of God and to the will of God and to the glory of God. What a difference it makes, even on the practical problems of marriage. Yes, let me repeat again. There are problems in marriage. Problems galore. But that does not give any excuse or reason to break the marriage vow. Now, the secret of a happy home is not only to recognize that marriage is for life, but it is to enjoy spiritual unity in the Lord. The question is asked, in Amos 3:3, "Can two walk together except they be agreed?" It is impossible for parents to live the Christian life until they become Christians. To please God, every home must be built upon the foundation, the Lord Jesus Christ. So often today, parents are interested in every aspect of life except the spiritual. But only obedience to the Word of God produces a successful marriage. God says, "Except the Lord build the house, they labor in vain that build it." Psalm 127, verse 1. There must be an open recognition of the Lord in every department of home life if the marriage is to be truly a happy one. If the Lord is to build the house, both husband and wife must be saved. Many shaky, weak marriages could be completely changed if the parents would turn to the Lord and receive Jesus Christ as Savior for the forgiveness of all their sins. How can the Lord build the house
if he has not personally received as Savior and crowned as Lord. The life that you are now living is very important. What is life all about? What is your goal in life? The answers to these questions affect your home life. So many today live for self. Everything that ministers to self is eagerly sought after, but selfishness is the ruination of our homes. Now, for a very personal word, only through the Lord Jesus Christ is it possible to live as God intends man to live. Salvation is not something unreal or impractical. It is not merely a theory in the clouds. Salvation is a fact and a reality. I asked a police officer, I said, "Are you interested in the Bible?" "Oh, yes," he said, "I am." I said, "Are you saved?" He said, "We can never know that until we reach the end of the journey." I said, "I'm glad to announce to you that we can know for sure right now that we are saved." I said, "Let's, for an example, say that you're out on patrol tonight and you stop a car and you say to the driver, 'Now prove to me that this is your automobile and it's not stolen.'" I said, "All he has to do is to give you the ownership paper. And on the basis of that ownership paper, you will believe that that car belongs to him. I am glad to tell you, sir, that we have an ownership paper for salvation, and it is the Word of God. And I would like to give you John 3:16. For God so loved the world that he gave his only begotten Son, that whosoever believeth in him should not perish, but have, H-A-V-E, right now, everlasting life. Praise God." That's the ownership paper of our salvation. And on the basis of the Word of God and the witness within, we can know for sure you're saved. I just trust today that you will come and receive Christ as your own personal Savior. We would love to hear from you. This broadcast is sponsored by the People's Gospel Hour, Box 1660, Halifax, Nova Scotia, Canada.

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4: Clear sky this evening with a low of plus 5. Tomorrow, a cloudy sky, some showers, and risk of a thunderstorm. Between 15 and 25 millimeters of rain with a gusting wind, a high of 13. Showers for Monday night, and then it'll be sunny on Tuesday, a high of 17. And back to rain for Wednesday, a high of 14. Current weather conditions and the 7-day forecast can be found anytime on the Napa Auto Parts Portage of Prairie weather page on your Portage online app. I'm Judy Peters.

Overlooking the Atlantic from our studios here in Halifax, Nova Scotia, this is the People's Gospel Hour. I'm William Steves, and it's a wonderful day to worship God. This month, we have an assorted selection of messages preached by Pastor Perry F. Rockwood, who is now at home with the Lord. Let's pray. Dear Lord, I want to thank you today for creating beauty. You've made a universe that not only functions, but that excites the heart with colors and sounds, smells and tastes. You have chosen to delight us with a mere taste of the splendor that awaits us in heaven, and I praise you for it. Be exalted as we worship you today, and it's in Jesus' name I pray. Amen. We are blessed to have each of you tune in with us. Today's scripture reading passage will be Matthew 5:2-16.

Today's letter comes from Alberta. It says, God bless you all for your wonderful continuance in the gospel ministry. May God add many souls to his kingdom through your work. Thank you for your prayers, faithful listener. It is only by God's grace that we can do anything. Our scripture reading for today is Matthew 5:2-16. And he opened his mouth and taught them, saying, Blessed are the poor in spirit, for theirs is the kingdom of heaven. Blessed are they that mourn, for they shall be comforted. Blessed are the meek, for they shall inherit the earth. Blessed are they which do hunger and thirst after righteousness, for they shall be filled. Blessed are the merciful, for they shall obtain mercy. Blessed are the pure in heart, for they shall

see God. Blessed are the peacemakers, for they shall be called the children of God. Blessed are they which are persecuted for righteousness' sake, for theirs is the kingdom of heaven. Blessed are ye, when men shall revile you, and persecute you, and shall say all manner of evil against you falsely, for my sake. Rejoice, and be exceeding glad, for great is your reward in heaven. For so persecuted they the prophets which were before you. Ye are the salt of the earth. But if the salt have lost his savor, wherewith shall it be salted? It is thenceforth good for nothing but to be cast out, and to be trodden under foot of men. Ye are the light of the world. A city that is set on an hill cannot be hid. Neither do men light a candle, and put it under a bushel, but on a candlestick, and it giveth light unto all that are in the house. Let your light so shine before men, that they may see your good works, and glorify your Father, which is in heaven. May God bless the reading of his word.

And now, it's time for a selection from our Sunday scrapbook. This month, I want to do something very practical. Each month, we get so many letters from people who ask us how they can pray for us. So this month, I want to give you several ways that you can pray for us here at the People's Gospel Hour, and also for any gospel ministry that you have a burden for. This week, the prayer request I want to emphasize is the staff here at the People's Gospel Hour. We are a very small team, and the task God has given us is a tremendous opportunity, but also a very serious and difficult responsibility. There are fewer than 10 staff members currently working for PGH, and yet God has called us, in conjunction with our broadcast partners around the world, to send the truth of God's word all over the globe. The labor is great, but the reward is great as well. As you pray for us, pray that the Lord would keep us in good health, keep us able to work each day. Even more importantly, though, pray that the Lord would keep each of us walking with Him. This ministry will surely fail without the grace of God continuously operating in our lives. Likewise, I encourage you to pray in this same fashion for each of the gospel ministries that have encouraged you. Whether it's a church, a youth camp, a Christian school, or even another radio ministry, the faithful servants of the Lord who stand behind the ministry and serve the King of Kings need your faithful prayers. Only by the strength of God can victory ever be won.

You're listening to the People's Gospel Hour. I'm William Steves. Zechariah 1:1-4. In the eighth month, in the second year of Darius, came the word of the Lord unto Zechariah, the son of Berechiah, the son of Iddo the prophet, saying, The Lord has been sore displeased with your fathers. Therefore say thou unto them, Thus saith the Lord of hosts, Turn ye unto me, saith the Lord of hosts, and I will turn unto you, saith the Lord of hosts. Be ye not as your fathers, unto whom the former prophets have cried, saying, Thus saith the Lord of hosts. Turn ye now from your evil ways, and from your evil doings, but they did not hear, nor hearken unto me, saith the Lord. As the Lord speaks to his people, he is reminding them of the importance of repentance. They must turn to him. And the example given is their own forefathers. God sent all manner of prophets to the Jews before their exile, and those prophets were ignored. They likewise were given many warnings, but they did not heed them. Unfortunately, the Jews did not heed these warnings of Zechariah either. Although externally they did begin following the Lord, when Christ came on the scene a few hundred years later, the nation was a hotbed of pride and self-righteousness. Just as the nation ignored the prophetic calls to repentance, so they too ignored the teachings of Jesus Christ. What about you? The Lord calls you to repentance. Turn to me, he still says, and he will turn his face to you. Are you resisting the call of God? Or are you ready to repent? Our prayer is that this month's series of messages will be a blessing and a challenge to you. This program is now available as a podcast as well. 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And our United States address is The People's Gospel Hour, Post Office Box 55862, Boston, Massachusetts, 02205. And now, after a brief ministry in music, the message from Pastor Perry F. Rockwood, who is at home with the Lord.

Shall we pray? Heavenly Father, we're thankful for that constantly abiding with our Lord day by day. And oh, what a needy people we are. Without Thee, we are nothing. And apart from Thee, we can do nothing. We thank Thee for the great salvation Thou hast provided in Christ and Christ alone. We thank Thee that Jesus paid it all, and all to Him I owe. Sin has left a crimson stain. He washed it white as snow. Praise God. Oh, today I pray for each one. Lord, life is not easy. Many are going through difficult circumstances. Some are not well, some are aged, some are mourning, some are lonely, some have marriage problems, home problems. I know, Lord, it's not Thy will that that marriage break up. Now, Lord, I pray the devil will not get his way there. And then, Father, I pray for young people in prisons, correctional institutions, but, oh, young people who haven't arrived there yet, young people that they might realize that Christ has the answer and can meet every need. I pray for the blessing of God. I pray for funds. In Jesus' name, amen. I want to ask you a question. How big is your God? Let me read Ephesians 3:20. Now unto Him that is able to do exceeding abundantly above all that we ask or think, according to the power that worketh in us, unto Him be glory in the church by Christ Jesus. Oh, we have an exceeding abundantly able God. And yet, so often, our God is too small. You remember Gideon. Oh, what a wonderful man of God he was. And he saw 135,000 Midianites coming. And he had an army of 32,000. And God said, listen, Gideon, there are too many. And I want you to get rid of all those who are afraid. And so he put a test upon them. And 22,000 left. And there were 10,000 left against 135,000. That should be sufficient. No, God said, listen, get rid of more. Get them to go down the water and drink, and those that lap like a dog, so that they're not going to settle down. They're going to be on the watch. They're going to be real soldiers. You hang on to them. Let the rest go home. 9,700 went home. He had 300 left. Now the Lord said, let's see what I can do with these 300. Get them pitchers and lamps and tell them to cry out, the sword of the Lord and Gideon. And what a wonderful victory they had. A great big God. An exceeding abundantly able God. Oh, when you look at the Word of God. I think, for example, the children of Israel. Perhaps a couple of midwives, a picture of sin. Pharaoh, a type of the devil of this world. And there they are in slavery. Like the people of the world today. Slavery to Satan. Until they're born again by the Spirit of God. And now the time had come for God to deliver them. God was leading them out through Moses. And they come down to the Red Sea. The army of Israel behind them. The Red Sea before them. And God said, I want you to cross the Red Sea. Aye, it's filled with water. God said, now listen, I'll make a path through. And He did. And God told the leaders to go down, put their foot there, and the waters would back up. And God performed a miracle. But now listen, God said to them very, very clearly, are you going to wade through all that mud? And you know, friends, God said to them, I'm going to bring you through dry land. And He dried up the mud. And I want to say this, the one who can take the water out can likewise take the mud out. And the next time you have a Red Sea to cross, don't wade through the mud. Leave that to the Egyptian chariots. Their wheels will come off, and they will drive heavy. But friends, you can walk through dry ground. There's victory for you in Jesus. The question is, how big is your God? Oh, yes, it's wonderful. I think of Jericho. God said, now look. I want you to march around Jericho 7 days.
And on the seventh day, I want you to march around seven times. The trumpets rolled. The people showed it. The walls fell. But listen, they not only fell down. God does the exceeding abundantly. They fell down flat. What's the significance of that? Well, if they didn't fall down flat, they'd have to walk through just a mess of rock and stone. But the walls fell down flat, and every man went straight before him and took the city. They went straight before them, and the walls fell flat. God is able to do the exceeding abundantly, above all that we ask or think, but we limit God because he's too small. Oh, I think of the Lord Jesus feeding the 5,000. Women and children, perhaps 10, 12, 15,000 were there. And of course, he had preached a long time. They were hungry. And the disciples said, well, you better tell them to go home. And Jesus said, you give them something to eat. Oh, but we have nothing here. And then they found a little boy with a lunch. They said, that's all we have. And Jesus said, that's sufficient. And he lifted up his eyes to heaven and said, Lord, bless this dear boy's lunch, these loaves and fishes. And he had them all sit down by fifties. And the disciples went around. And the food multiplied. And the 5,000 plus women and children were given sufficient to eat. They were no longer hungry. But listen, God can do the exceeding abundantly above all that we think. There were 12 baskets full left over. Why that many? Well, they needed those. There were 12 apostles. They needed something, something to take home. Oh, it's wonderful to believe God. A mother called me and said, oh, I'm so concerned about my son. He won't come to church with me. I said, dear mother, don't stop. God's able to do the exceeding abundantly. We can't do it. God can do it. We all have needs. Many have loved ones not saved or not living for God. Oh, let's believe God.

0: Yes, I think of Naaman the Syrian. And that little maid said, oh, I know how he can get healed of leprosy. Let him come down here in the Jordan River and dip himself 7 times. Naaman looked at that river with its dirty water. Why, he said, we have better rivers than that. And they said, now listen, you do what God wants you to do, and something will happen. And so he went down into the water. Went down once, come up, everything was just the same, leprosy. Yeah, but go down again. He went down the second time, he come up, but it's just the same, nothing has happened. Yes, but go down again, go down again, go down again, go down again, 6 times. Oh, yes, but God said 7 times. And he went down the 7th time. And his flesh became like the flesh of a little child. An exceeding abundantly able God. And he's our God today. And he's able to do that. Oh, it's so wonderful. It's so wonderful. One day a man went into the synagogue. He had a lame hand. One arm he could not use. Jesus said, stretch forth your hand. He did, and it was made whole. Just like the other one, made whole. Might be too bad if the Lord had only partially healed the withered hand. And for the rest of his life, the man could have had to say, before I couldn't use it at all, but now I can use it a little. No, no, not a little. It was healed perfectly. Our God is able to do the exceeding abundantly above all that we ask or think. My, what a wonderful God we have. And yet, we're so afraid to trust him, to put him to the test. And we need today to believe that God is able to do the exceeding abundantly above all that we ask or think. I remember a story I read down in Mississippi. At the close of the Civil War, a man had a slave. He was devoted to his master. The master said, now look, Lincoln has set you free. You don't have to be my slave any longer. But, he said, I am old and worn out. If you want to stay and take care of me, I promise you I will look after you and will leave money in the bank for you after I'm gone. The dear old slave wanted to stay to look after his master. After a while, the master died. The dear old slave got odd jobs, chopping kindling wood, hoeing the garden, doing this, that, and so on, but he nearly starved to death. Finally, a friend said to him, you don't have to live like this. Your master left $5,000 for you in the bank. My, $5,000 those days be a lot of money. Sure enough, the slave said. Yes, he said. And so he went down to the bank and went to the window and said, did Master Tom leave me some money? Yes, she said, he left you $5,000. Well, how do I get it? You just write a check. How much can I get? Get what you need. And the dear old man said, if I can get 50 cents to buy a sack of meal, I'll get by. So he got his 50 cents and went on and left $4,999.50 in the bank. So it is with our exceeding abundantly able God. We get 50 cents instead of the 5,000. We have a bigger God than we know. He's able to do all these things. He's promised to do them. And you know, the wonderful part of it all, he's able to save to the uttermost all who come to him by faith. That's so wonderful. Doesn't matter who you are, your need is so great, you're a sinner on the way to hell. But Jesus died for you, a sinner. And is not his will that any should perish, but that all should come to repentance. And today he says, him that cometh unto me, I will in no wise cast out. He says today, for God so loved the world, that he gave his only begotten Son, that whosoever believeth in him should not perish, but have everlasting life. Will you put your trust in him today? Will you believe on him and receive him as your Savior? It's not the church or the sacraments or baptism or good works or self-effort, but Christ and Christ alone. Oh, today, put your trust in Christ. Allow Christ to meet the need of your soul, forgive you your sins, and take you to heaven. This broadcast is sponsored by the People's Gospel Hour, Box 1660, Halifax, Nova Scotia, Canada, B3J3A1. Our United States address, the People's Gospel Hour, Box 55862, Boston, Massachusetts, 02205. This is Miracle Month for our program. I do not believe the Lord's work should be neglected in the summer. I believe we can reach just as many this month with the gospel message as any other month. It would be a blessing to hear from you this week. Now, until the same time next week, the Lord willing, Pastor Perry F. Rockwood, may the Lord bless you and make you a blessing.
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6: Clear sky this evening with a low of plus 5. Tomorrow, a cloudy sky, some showers, and risk of a thunderstorm. Between 15 and 25 millimeters of rain with a gusting wind, a high of 13. Showers for Monday night, and then it'll be sunny on Tuesday, a high of 17. And back to rain for Wednesday, a high of 14. Current weather conditions and the 7-day forecast can be found anytime on the Napa Auto Parts Portage of Prairie weather page on your Portage online app. I'm Judy Peters.

0: Hello and welcome to the Voice of Hope, a Bible teaching program produced by Heralds of Hope. I'm your host, Anthony High. In this episode, we continue our study through the book of Revelation. Judgment has come, finally. There may be times we long for God's judgment to come, but as we'll hear, it's terrible to experience the wrath of Almighty God. Before today's teaching, we at Heralds of Hope take this opportunity to thank you for your continued support of this ministry. If you'd like to know more about us or to meet us in person, I'd encourage you to check out the events page on our website at heraldsofhope.org/events. And now, join us as our Bible teacher, J. Mark Horst, teaches from Revelation chapter 18, verses 1 to 8. Let's open God's Word together.
1: Do you ever look around you at all the evil in the world and wonder, how much longer can God withhold judgment? I know I do. We're witnessing the downward spiral into depravity that Paul so clearly described for us in Romans chapter 1. Here's what he wrote. And since they did not see fit to acknowledge God, God gave them up to a debased mind to do what ought not to be done. They were filled with all manner of unrighteousness, evil, covetousness, malice. They are full of envy, murder, strife, deceit, maliciousness. They are gossips, slanderers, haters of God, insolent, haughty, boastful, inventors of evil, disobedient to parents, foolish, faithless, heartless, ruthless. Though they know God's righteous decree that those who practice such things deserve to die, they not only do them, but give approval to those who practice them. That's Romans 1:28-32 from the ESV. And so today we see the immorality and the perversion and the destruction of human life through abortion and human trafficking. It's horrendous. People who have committed cold-blooded, premeditated murder are being hailed by many as cultural icons. Think of Luigi Mangione, killer of the United Healthcare CEO Brian Thompson, or Lindsay Clancy, the one who killed her three children and then tried to take her own life. It's appalling. But you know, we shouldn't be surprised, because this is the result of rejecting God's truth. Unfortunately, it's only going to get worse. And I know, you can accuse me of being a prophet of doom and gloom, but that's what Jesus and the apostles said. Now, does that mean the situation is hopeless? Absolutely not. But there's only one remedy, and that remedy is the transformation that takes place when a person places their faith in Christ as the only means of salvation. No political party, no political system, no humanitarian programs, no amount of education can bring about lasting individual and cultural change. It will only happen one life at a time as people surrender to the Lordship of Jesus Christ. And you know something? We're not the only people to struggle with what appears to be God's hands-off approach to evil. The prophet Habakkuk, 600 years before Christ, asked this question: "You who are of purer eyes than to see evil and cannot look at wrong, why do you idly look at traitors and remain silent when the wicked swallows up the man more righteous than he?" That's Habakkuk 1:13. But God did not leave Habakkuk or us in the dark about his ultimate response to the wicked. I challenge you and I encourage you to read the entire book of Habakkuk. It's only 3 short chapters. But God's delay in judging the wicked emboldens them. They scoff, like those in Habakkuk's day, "Where is the God of justice?" But I want to remind you of something. God sees, he knows, and eventually he will bring the seeming invincibility of the wicked to a catastrophic and final end. You can count on that. And that's what we're going to see in our study today, titled "The Fall of Babylon," taken from Revelation chapter 18 and verses 1 to 8. Listen now as I read God's Word. "After these things, I saw another angel coming down from heaven, having great authority, and the earth was illuminated with his glory. And he cried mightily with a loud voice, saying, Babylon the Great is fallen, and has become a dwelling place of demons, a prison for every foul spirit, and a cage for every unclean and hated bird. For all the nations have drunk of the wine of the wrath of her fornication. The kings of the earth have committed fornication with her, and the merchants of the earth have become rich through the abundance of her luxury. And I heard another voice from heaven saying, Come out of her, my people, lest you share in her sins, and lest you receive of her plagues. For her sins have reached to heaven, and God has remembered her iniquities. Render to her just as she rendered to you, and repay her double according to her works. In the cup which she has mixed, mix double for her. In the measure that she glorified herself and lived luxuriously, in the same measure give her torment and sorrow. For she says in her heart, I sit as a queen, and am no widow, and will not see sorrow. Therefore her plagues will come in one day, death and mourning and famine, and she will be utterly burned with fire, for strong is the Lord God who judges her. In this text we witness the processes by which Almighty God will accomplish the destruction of that future Babylon. The first process is the cry of judgment. Before we begin our exposition of this text, there's something you should know. Much of the language of this text comes directly from the Old Testament prophets, and especially from Jeremiah chapters 50 through 52. The scenes described in these passages, that is, in the Jeremiah passages, have never been fulfilled in the way that is required by the statements that are made there in the Scripture. And so that means that this is yet in the future. Our text opens with the words, After these things. So this marks a revelation taking place after chapter 17. John sees another angel coming down from heaven. He is different from the angel in the previous chapter, but he is another of a similar kind, and he has several unique characteristics. First of all, he has great authority. It's delegated to him by God to do a great work on his behalf. And then second, he brightens the earth with his glory as he comes. You know, it very well may be that he will make his dramatic appearance on a darkened stage, because the fifth bowl judgment will have plunged the world into darkness. You can read about that in chapter 16, verse 10. Picture his glorious brilliance against the blackness, and how that will be an awe-inspiring sight to the terrified people who are living on the earth. And then third, the angel cries with a loud voice. No one will be able to ignore him or his message. His word of woe will only add to the terror and confusion of those who are living on earth. He cries, Fallen, fallen is Babylon the Great. The original grammar suggests a sudden event that's viewed as though it were complete, even though the context tells us this is a future event. And then in addition, the word order in the original text emphasizes the fallenness. Some commentators believe the repetition highlights the fall of religious Babylon in chapter 17 and economic Babylon in this chapter. But then there are others that think the announcement of chapter 18 comes so closely after the destruction of the harlot in the previous chapter that it raises the question of whether the two are the same event. Several reasons suggest that chapter 18 is a subsequent event, in spite of the similar terms. The woman who was destroyed in chapter 17 is made desolate, naked, and burned with fire. That is done by the beast with the 10 horns. From this it may be concluded that the destruction of the harlot in chapter 17 is the fall of Babylon in the religious sense, and that it probably occurs when the beast, that is the Antichrist, assumes the role of God at the beginning of the Great Tribulation, when he sets himself up as God in the temple of God. And so the world church is destroyed in favor of a world religion honoring the political dictator. He is the beast out of the sea from Revelation chapter 13. Then chapter 18 seems to view Babylon in its economic and political characteristics. If you read the Old Testament prophets, it becomes clear that the term Babylon is far more than a false religious system that originated in ancient Babel. Ancient Babylon also came to represent the political power of Nebuchadnezzar, and it was fulfilled in the first world empire of Daniel's vision. You might remember that. The power of political and military empires often leads to economic prosperity and economic domination. That's still true today. What was the accusation against Babylon? She has become a dwelling place of demons, a prison for every foul spirit, and a cage for every unclean and hated bird. If you recall the sixth trumpet in Revelation chapter 9, verses 13 to 16, there were 200 million formerly bound demons that were released from the Euphrates River in the vicinity of Babylon. This abandonment of Babylon to demons is a divine judgment that stems from the utter wickedness of its inhabitants. That's described in verse 3. And then further, Isaiah 34:11 describes how the birds will inhabit the desolate city. Babylon's destruction will come for this reason. Because all nations have drunk of the wine of the wrath of her fornication, the kings of the earth have committed fornication with her, and the merchants of the earth have become rich through the abundance of her luxury. And so Antichrist's evil religious and economic empire will spread its tentacles to all the nations of the world. That evil association will make the merchants of the earth rich, just like the false church grew rich by abandoning God and compromising with the world and with the political system. And the nations also likewise prosper. Then the wealth that was originally collected by the apostate church is taken over by the political system in the Great Tribulation. The Antichrist can then use his universal power to exploit that accumulated wealth to its fullest possible extent. The alliance of politicians and merchants will result in a materialistic orgy like no other. The effect is likened to drunkenness, a spiritual and material stupor. You're not in control of your faculties. Today we live in a world of luxury like never before. Hedonism seems to be the primary religion of many. Debauchery increases. Self-discipline is sneered at. But you know something? All this sin, all of this supposed pleasure is an illusion. It provides no lasting satisfaction, no joy, and ultimately it's going to be destroyed. It's unfortunate, but many who profess Christ pursue the same things. And that leads us to the next process. That process is the command to separate. In verse 4, John hears another voice from heaven that comes not with a suggestion, but with an urgent command. Come out of her, my people, lest you share her sins, and lest you receive of her plagues. For her sins have reached to heaven, and God has remembered her iniquities. The angel's message echoes the words of Isaiah 52:11. Depart, depart, go out from there. Touch no unclean thing. Go out from the midst of her. Purify yourselves. And Jeremiah 50, verse 8. Flee from the midst of Babylon and go out of the land of the Chaldeans. But who are these people the voice is addressing? Well, throughout the terrifying judgments of the tribulation, people will be saved. The result of the gospel preaching by the 144,000 Jewish evangelists, and then the two witnesses, and an angel flying in the midst of heaven, will be the greatest harvest of souls the world has ever known. You can read about that in Revelation chapter 7, verse 9. Many of these believers will be martyred for their faith in Christ when they refuse to take the mark of the beast. The survivors will face powerful temptations to participate in the world system. Pressure will come from family and friends to save themselves by accepting the mark of the beast. And the need to obtain the necessities of life, to buy or sell, that will also pressure them to conform to the system. This is a call for God's people to disentangle themselves from the world's system, lest they suffer the same judgments as the wicked. Remember, there will be tremendous pressure on the righteous people on earth during the tribulation to conform to the Antichrist system. So while this is a call specifically to those living on earth at that time, We must remember that throughout history, greed and the desire for acceptance by the world have caused both the church and her institutions to compromise with the spirit of Babylon as it was manifested in their day. And then the New Testament writers echo this call to separation. Take no part in the unfruitful works of darkness, but instead expose them, Ephesians 5:11. And then Paul appeals to the Corinthians, therefore go out from their midst and be separate from them, says the Lord, and touch no unclean thing, and then I will welcome you, 2 Corinthians 6:17. You know, Christ followers today face tremendous pressure to compromise with evil. As I was preparing this teaching, I read a news article about a PC USA church in the South that has ordained a practicing, quote, transgender lesbian, unquote, as pastor of their congregation. That, I say, is spitting in God's face and piling up sins that reach to heaven. And this is supposedly the church of Jesus Christ. And then the materialist mindset assails us from every direction. We're told over and over that there are certain things in life that we deserve, certain things that we're entitled to. And if we don't get them, somehow we're being cheated. I must remind you that the only thing we truly deserve is death because of our sin. But God has graciously offered us eternal life, and for those of us who know Him, given us eternal life and many other good gifts. The reason for the angel's warning was, for her sins have been heaped up to heaven, kind of like a new Tower of Babel, and God has remembered her iniquities. Just as God took note of man's arrogance and pride and rebellion back then, so this future Babylon will suffer His wrath in a similar way. God the Almighty knows our tendencies, and so He inspired the Apostle John to write, "Do not love the world or the things in the world. If anyone loves the world, the love of the Father is not in him. For all that is in the world, the desires of the flesh and the desires of the eyes and the pride of life, is not from the Father, but is of the world. And the world is passing away along with its desires. But whoever does the will of God abides forever." This brings us to the final process by which God brings destruction on Babylon. And that final process is the catalog of punishment. The final verses of our text lay out the catalog of punishments that will be visited on Babylon. "Render to her just as she rendered, and repay her double according to her works. In the cup which she has mixed, mix double for her." Now you probably noted the repetition of the doubling of judgment. The Old Testament law of retribution is sometimes referred to as the lex talionis. We know it better this way, an eye for an eye and a tooth for a tooth. The normal law of retribution, however, is here in our text doubled. Why? In recognition of the enormity of the sins of Babylon. And so accordingly, the voice demands, "Double unto her double according to her works." In keeping with that same principle, the cup of iniquity which Babylon filled is now to be filled with twice the measure of her judgment. There is no mercy for the utter apostasy found in Babylon in all her phases of operation. The verb that's translated fill is literally mix or mingle, as in the preparation of a drink. And the same verb is used in Revelation 14:10 in connection with the wine of the wrath of God. Babylon had been brutal in the persecutions that she meted out, particularly the martyrdom of the saints, and now that brutality is going to return upon her. Further, the same law of retribution is indicated in verse 7. There, the standard of her judgment is compared to her luxurious living, in which she was given to self-glorification. As much as she has glorified herself and lived in luxurious sensuality, so much so shall she be repaid in torment and mourning, because she said in her heart, "I sit as a queen, I am no widow, and mourning I will never see." Because of her presumption, in which she said that, she is going to be rewarded by sudden destruction from the Lord, which according to verse 8 will come in one day, or in a very short time, in the form of plagues, death, mourning, and famine, resulting in her utter destruction by fire. Her vaunted strength, her wealth, is as nothing compared to the power of God. She shall be utterly burned with fire. Why? Because strong is the Lord who judges her. And notice, like the harlot of chapter 17, commercial Babylon will also be burned with fire. At the beginning of this episode, I asked the question, do you ever look around at all the evil in our world and wonder how much longer God can withhold judgment? We must remember, God takes the long view. He sees, He knows, and He will ultimately judge in righteousness. Babylon's doom is certain, and it cannot be avoided. Today I marvel at God's patience and mercy. But as our text clearly tells us, there is a limit. A time will come when those who have rejected Him will be called to give an account. Today, God's patience and mercy are still being extended. He's still inviting men and women to come to Him in faith, believing that the sacrifice of Christ is the only acceptable payment for their sin, and then to live a life separated from the sensuality and corruption of the world's systems. While living for Jesus today may make you seem out of touch with the world and with your culture, that choice will preserve you from the destruction that will come upon Babylon and upon all who reject the rule of God in their lives. The choice is yours.

That concludes today's teaching in Revelation chapter 18, verses 1 to 8. The focus today was on Babylon, but in Luke chapter 21, verses 34 to 36, Jesus commands us to watch out for ourselves, because judgment will fall on all the earth. Even though we might think we don't live in Babylon, the spirit of Babylon infects all of humanity. Take some time this week to consider what it means to watch and pray for Jesus' return. If today's teaching has encouraged you, we'd love to hear from you. Your stories and responses mean so much to us. 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

clear sky this evening with a low of plus 5. Tomorrow, a cloudy sky, some showers, and risk of a thunderstorm. Between 15 and 25 millimeters of rain with a gusting wind, a high of 13. Showers for Monday night, and then it'll be sunny on Tuesday, a high of 17. And back to rain for Wednesday, a high of 14. Current weather conditions and the 7-day forecast can be found anytime on the Napa Auto Parts Portage of Prairie weather page on your Portage online app. I'm Judy Peters.

Welcome to Anchor Point, where we believe that the next 30 minutes could change your life forever. So join us to consider the greatest message ever heard, the good news of the gospel, as well as sound scriptural teaching for believers, all based on the Word of God, the anchor for our souls.

0: Everyone who ever met the Lord Jesus Christ is never the same again. Either they moved away from him with the knowledge that they had rejected him, or they believed his message and received from him the gift of God's salvation. Yes, coming into contact with Christ is a pivotal point in a person's life. Our messages here on Anchor Point are given for just this reason, so that you may have a life-changing encounter. Such was the experience of a sinful woman who had the wonderful opportunity to have a personal conversation with the Savior of the world. It's the story of the Samaritan woman at the well, whom Jesus singled out to meet on a hot, dusty day in Israel 2,000 years ago. The woman had a need, a longing in her soul that only the Savior knew and only the Savior could meet. Our speaker today is Stephen Harper, a missionary to Malawi, who takes up the story of this woman and her not-so-chance encounter with the man of Calvary.
1: John's Gospel, chapter 4, if we read at verse number 3, it tells us that the Lord Jesus left Judea and departed again into Galilee, and he must needs go through Samaria. Then cometh he to a city of Samaria, which is called Sychar, near to the parcel of ground that Jacob gave to his son Joseph. Now Jacob's well was there. Jesus, therefore, being wearied with his journey, sat thus on the well, and it was about the sixth hour. There cometh a woman of Samaria to draw water. Jesus saith unto her,

0: "Give me to drink." For his disciples were gone away unto the city to buy meat. Then saith the woman of Samaria unto him, "How is it that thou, being a Jew, askest drink of me, which am a woman of Samaria? For the Jews have no dealings with the Samaritans." Jesus answered and said unto her, "If thou knewest the gift of God, and who it is that saith to thee, 'Give me to drink,' thou wouldest have asked of him, and he would have given thee living water." The woman saith unto him, "Sir, thou hast nothing to draw with, and the well is deep. From whence then hast thou that living water? Art thou greater than our father Jacob, who gave us the well, and drank thereof himself, and his children, and his cattle?" Jesus answered and said unto her, "Whosoever drinketh of this water shall thirst again." He's pointing at the water in the well. "But whosoever drinketh of the water that I shall give him shall never thirst, but the water that I shall give him shall be in him a well of water springing up into everlasting life." The woman saith unto him, "Sir, give me this water that I thirst not, neither come hither to draw." Jesus saith unto her, "Go call thy husband and come hither." The woman answered and said, "I have no husband." Jesus saith unto her, "Thou hast well said, I have no husband, for thou hast had five husbands, and he whom thou now hast is not thy husband. In that saidst thou truly." The woman saith unto him, "Sir, I perceive that thou art a prophet." Now, let's for the sake of time come down to verse 24. The Lord Jesus is now addressing the woman again, and he says, "God is a spirit, and they that worship him must worship him in spirit and in truth." The woman saith unto him, "I know that Messiah cometh, which is called Christ. When he is come, he will tell us all things." Jesus saith unto her, "I that speak unto thee am he." I said this woman had a life-changing encounter with the Lord Jesus, but you know, the surprising thing is that I think it was a day that started much as every other day had started. And yet this day ended unlike any day previous in this woman's life. And this day may have started for you just like every other day in your life. But I want to tell you that on the authority of the Word of God, this day could end unlike any day until the present in your experience, because it is a blessed reality. You could have this life-changing encounter that the woman had, and the wonderful thing about God's salvation is the only regret associated with God's salvation is, "I didn't get it sooner." That's the only thing that people ever regret about God's salvation. "I didn't get it sooner." You'll live a lifetime with God's salvation, and the enjoyment of it increases more and more. And you'll say to yourself after you're saved, "Why did I wait so long? Why didn't I get saved so much earlier? Because I've lived to enjoy all that God has given." And that was the way this day started for this woman, just like any other day, but it ended unlike any day in her life's experience. A few very simple things that I want to draw to your attention this evening, and I hope that they will be helpful to you as you think about your experience until now and the possibility that even in this meeting tonight, you could have the life-changing and eternity-changing interaction with the Lord Jesus. The first thing I want to draw to your attention is just this. The passage describes for us a selfless seeker. A selfless seeker. He's the Lord Jesus. The Lord Jesus is down in the south of the country. He's in Jerusalem, and he's leaving Jerusalem, and he's going to go into Galilee. But the narrative tells us that he had to go through Samaria. And you might look at a map and say, well, yes, I can see why he would choose to go through Samaria from the point of view that, well, it might be a more direct route. Then you see, you'd have to confront the reality that that wasn't the way that Jews went from Jerusalem into Galilee, because actually they would avoid Samaria like the plague, because as we read in our chapter, the Jews had no dealings with the Samaritans. So when it says that the Lord Jesus must needs go through Samaria, actually what it's telling us is this, that the Lord Jesus determined in his own heart that this was what he must do. Why must he go through Samaria? Why must the Lord Jesus go by a route that almost any other Jew wouldn't have taken? Why was it that the Lord Jesus was going to compromise his own credibility in the eyes of his own people and go through Samaria? Well, it was just this, because there was a woman that he wanted to meet, and he knew she would be at a well. And the Lord Jesus was prepared to compromise his own credibility. He was prepared to compromise his own reputation. He was willing to lay that on the line because there was a woman who needed him, and there was a woman whom he wanted to meet and to bless. And he was ready to compromise his own reputation. He was ready to lay his own credibility on the line. More than that, the Lord Jesus was ready to compromise his own personal comfort. It was either 6 a.m. or it was 6 p.m. The Lord Jesus either journeyed all day to meet the woman in the evening. More likely, the Lord Jesus journeyed all night so that he would meet the woman at 6 a.m. at a well when she would be there to draw water. And he arrived there and he was weary. And he sat wearied on the well. And he arrived there and he was hungry, because the disciples left the Lord Jesus at the well and they went into the city to buy meat. Here's the Lord Jesus. He's journeyed all through the night and he's weary, he's tired, and he's hungry. But why has he compromised not only his credibility, he's compromised his own comfort? Why is that? Because there's a woman who's at a well and she needs a savior. Would you allow me to express it this way? If I said that the Lord Jesus laid it all on the line for sinners just like you and me, if you're not saved this evening, it's not because the Lord Jesus doesn't care. If you're not saved this evening, it's not because the Lord Jesus hasn't gone out of his way to make salvation possible for you, because the Bible tells us that the Lord Jesus didn't just take a journey that brought him from Jerusalem through a city called Sychar in Samaria to meet a sinner like you. But the Bible tells us that the Lord Jesus, he left the comforts of a heavenly home. He left a place where he was adored by the angels, worshipped by them, and served by them. And he came to a sinful world like this, where men despised him, where they rejected him, where at last that man who was a man of sorrows and acquainted with grief, who knew what it was to be an outcast, coming to his own but not received by them, last he was crucified, nailed upon a cross. And that was the price that he was willing to pay, willing to go to a cross and endure not just the hatred of men who nailed him to the cross, having spat upon his face and having blindfolded him, mocking him, punching him, deriding him. Not only that, but upon the cross. The Bible describes it this way. The Lord, the one that we've been hearing about, Jehovah, made to meet upon him the iniquity of us all. Breaks my heart to think that there are souls that have the audacity to say that God doesn't care. And all the while the Bible tells us that for God so loved the world that he gave his only begotten Son, so that whosoever believeth in him should not perish but have everlasting life. And the Lord Jesus left Jerusalem and went to a city called Sychar to find a woman, a questionable woman, at a well. He was willing to lay it all on the line because that woman needed a savior. And the Lord Jesus left the heights of heaven, came to this wicked world, went to a cross, died for sinners like you and me because he knew we needed a savior, a selfless seeker. I want to talk to you for a moment or two about a satisfying spring. here's the woman, and she's sitting by a well, and she's utterly amazed because this Jewish man speaks to her, a Samaritan woman, and says, "Would you give me a drink?" The woman expresses her surprise. But the Lord Jesus, he then says to the woman, "You know, if you knew who was speaking to you, and if you knew the gift of God, you would have asked, and I would have given you living water." The Lord Jesus says, "You know, here's a well of water. It'll satisfy you momentarily, but you'll be back time and time again to have your thirst quenched. But if you knew the gift of God, if you knew the one who was speaking to you, you would simply have asked, and he would give you living water." He says, there's an internal spring, a well of water within the soul, within the heart, within the being. It's giving living satisfaction. Not something that's dead, but something that's alive, and it comes from within. It gives life, and you only have to ask for it. If you knew the gift of God and who it was that spoke to you, you'd just ask, and he would give you this internal spring of living water. Aye, and more than that, it's not just an internal spring. Listen carefully, it's an eternal spring, because it's a spring of water that never fails. You'll come back time and time and time again to this well, but I can give you water that'll never fail, and the joy of this well will never cease. It's living water, it's living satisfaction, and it's lasting satisfaction. It will never, ever fail.
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0: If you're not saved this evening, it's not because God doesn't care. It's not because the Lord Jesus doesn't care. That's the point I made already. He's a selfless seeker. He spared no expense that you might be blessed. So it's not because he doesn't care. It's because you have never asked. It's as simple as that. It's because you've never asked. Can you imagine, you know, a parent, and that parent has just exactly what the child needs. Just exactly what the child needs, whatever the circumstances might be. And the child is laboring and laboring and laboring, and it never seems to have the resources that it needs. And what's the problem? The problem is it's never come to the parent and said, "Would you just give me what I need?" Those of you who are parents and you have resources, you wouldn't hold them back from your children. And those of you who are children, you know that if your parent, if your mom, if your dad has what you need, all you got to do is ask for it. And you know that because of the heart of love that they have, they're just ready to give you what you need. Sometimes all you need to do is ask. There are people in this room this evening and they're not saved. You're not saved. And it isn't because the Lord Jesus doesn't care, because he's come from the very heights of heaven and gone all the way to a despicable cross, suffered there, paid the price of sin, and for whatever reason you have never asked him for salvation. Maybe you're too proud to ask. You'd like to work it out your own way. You're not ready to accept that the Lord Jesus Christ has finished that work. We were singing about that finished work at the start of the meeting. It is finished. Yes, indeed. Finished every job. Sinner, this is all you need. Tell me. Is it not? Some sinners aren't ready to acknowledge that that's all they need. They want to do something themselves. And some sinners just don't believe it. they just can't believe it. I wonder, are you a doubtful sinner this evening and you just don't believe that the Lord Jesus has the power, has the willingness to save you? You're not saved because you've never asked. It's as simple as that. I wonder, would you ask this evening? Just in the quietness of your own heart. You know, we're not going to ask you to come up to the front here and kneel down and say a prayer or anything like that. You know why we don't ask you to do that? Well, one of the reasons is because you don't need to. You don't need to. In the quietness of your own heart, just now where you sit, just in your own words, express your sense of need, a need of a draught of living water. And if you would just come and in the quietness of your own heart say, just give me, Lord Jesus, just give me that draught of living water that I need. I need salvation, and I want it now. He never yet turned away a sinner who simply came and asked. He says, if you knew the gift of God and who it was that was speaking to you, I'm not some trickster. I'm not some fraud. I'm not some person who comes and offers something but won't give it to you. If you knew the gift of God and who it was who's offering it to you, you would have asked, and he would have given you living water. Of course, there was a slight problem, wasn't there? I want to talk to you for a second or two about a secret sinner. There were a few things that needed to be cleared up before this dear woman could get the draught of living water. You see, the Lord Jesus says to her, go and call your husband. I don't have a husband. No, that's right. You don't have a husband. Actually, you've had five. And the one that you're living with now isn't your husband. So you're right when you say, I don't have a husband. See, the Lord Jesus, he knew all about her secret affiliations. He knew about her past. He knew about her secret assumptions. He knew about all the things that she was thinking in her heart, all the preconceived ideas, religious ideas, and we don't have time to explore them this evening, but he knew about all of those, and he knew about her secret aspirations too. Here was a woman, and in spite of her sinful life, she still had a hope. She knew there was a Messiah coming, and she was hoping for the day when he would come. Here was a woman, and she wanted salvation. She wanted eternal life. The Lord Jesus knew about all of those things, and he knows all about you. He knows all about you. All your doubts, your fears, all your secret sins, all your anxieties, all the preconceived ideas that you have in your mind, he knows about them all. There's nothing hidden from him. And you know, this woman, she goes into the city. After having met the Lord Jesus, she goes into the city and she says the most surprising thing. Would you just listen to this? Here's a sinner woman. She has a very, very checkered past. Let's not go into all the detail just now, but she's got a very, very checkered past. And yet she goes into the city and she says to the men of the city, come and see a man, and he knows everything, and he told me everything that ever I did. And you know, I can just imagine the men of the city saying, come and see what kind of a man? A man who knows everything? You want us to come and meet a man who can tell us about everything that we ever did? I would think the most of us would be saying, that's the last person I want to see. That is the last, but I don't want to meet someone who knows all about me. Why was this woman, why was she so thrilled about a man who knew all her secret sins? Would you be thrilled to meet someone who knew every secret, sordid detail of your past? Would you be glad to meet someone like that? No. But what if that was the only man who could cleanse and forgive all those sins? Would that make it different? What if that was a man who was loving and tender? What if that was a man who only wanted the best for you? What if that was the only one who could forgive and cleanse and blot out that past? That would change things, wouldn't it? I'm so glad that the Lord Jesus, I'm glad that you don't know my past, but I'm glad that he does. I'm glad that I'll never get to heaven. Now listen carefully. I'll never get to heaven and hear the Lord Jesus say, oh, wait a minute. If I'd known about that and that and that, I would never have saved you, so you're not getting in. That'll never happen. And that'll never happen with that woman. That woman, she was rejoicing in this confidence. He knew it all, and he still loved me, and he still saved me. What a gracious, glorious Savior he is. Could you not come to the Lord Jesus this evening? Don't try and hide from him. You can't. He knows it all anyway. And he just invites you to come out of the darkness and into the light. He says, if you'll just step into the light. He said, I know it will be temporarily an unpleasant and uncomfortable experience, but come into the light and I'll just cleanse all of your sins. They'll be gone forever. You see, he paid for them upon the cross. Every last one of them. He who knew them, God who knew them, laid them on him, believing, I am free. The woman goes into the city and she's rejoicing that all her sins are known. Really? Yes. Because not only are they known, they're all forgiven. All forgiven. And she's rejoicing in the forgiveness of sins. And she tells the men of the city, and then the men of the city, they come to listen to what the Lord Jesus has to say. And then at the end of our story, I want to tell you about the sinner's Savior. Because at the end of the story, the men, they have believed too. Not just because of the testimony of the woman, but they said, we've heard him ourselves. And we realize that this is indeed the Savior of the world. Savior of the world, but is he your Savior? Savior of the world. He could be the Savior of 10 worlds, of 100 worlds, of 1,000 worlds. If there were 1,000 worlds, he could be the Savior of them all. But what if he were the Savior of a multitude of worlds and he was never your Savior because you never received him? The fact that he's the Savior of the world. Will you listen to me carefully now? Please don't misunderstand. The fact that Christ is the Savior of the world will save no one. It'll not save you until you come and trust him and make him your Savior. Why don't you ask him? And he will give you living water.
1: Well, how about it? Is the Savior of the world your Savior as well? Have you ever personally received living water from him? Have you found the satisfaction and peace that only comes with knowing Christ and receiving his gift of eternal life? We hope so. Life is short. Life is precarious, as the circumstances that surround us in the world today are evident. Come clean about your inner turmoil, your lack of joy and purpose in life. Come clean about your sin and trust Christ as your Savior today. 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My name is Glenn Todd. Thank you once again for listening. And we invite you to join us again next week at the same time for Anchor Point, where we believe that Christ alone is the anchor for the soul.

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1: Clear sky this evening with a low of plus 5. Tomorrow, a cloudy sky, some showers, and risk of a thunderstorm. Between 15 and 25 millimeters of rain with a gusting wind, a high of 13. Showers for Monday night, and then it'll be sunny on Tuesday, a high of 17. And back to rain for Wednesday, a high of 14. Current weather conditions and the 7-day forecast can be found anytime on the Napa Auto Parts Portage of Prairie weather page on your Portage online app. I'm Judy Peters.

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5: Clear sky this evening with a low of plus 5. Tomorrow, a cloudy sky, some showers, and risk of a thunderstorm. Between 15 and 25 millimeters of rain with a gusting wind, a high of 13. Showers for Monday night, and then it'll be sunny on Tuesday, a high of 17. And back to rain for Wednesday, a high of 14. Current weather conditions and the 7-day forecast can be found anytime on the Napa Auto Parts Portage of Prairie weather page on your Portage online app. I'm Judy Peters.

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5: Clear sky this evening with a low of plus 5. Tomorrow, a cloudy sky, some showers, and risk of a thunderstorm. Between 15 and 25 millimeters of rain with a gusting wind, a high of 13. Showers for Monday night, and then it'll be sunny on Tuesday, a high of 17. And back to rain for Wednesday, a high of 14. Current weather conditions and the 7-day forecast can be found anytime on the Napa Auto Parts Portage of Prairie weather page on your Portage online app. I'm Judy Peters.

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1: Clear sky this evening with a low of plus 5. Tomorrow, a cloudy sky, some showers, and risk of a thunderstorm. Between 15 and 25 millimeters of rain with a gusting wind, a high of 13. Showers for Monday night, and then it'll be sunny on Tuesday, a high of 17. And back to rain for Wednesday, a high of 14. Current weather conditions and the 7-day forecast can be found anytime on the Napa Auto Parts Portage of Prairie weather page on your Portage online app. I'm Judy Peters.

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3: Clear sky this evening with a low of plus 5. Tomorrow, a cloudy sky, some showers, and risk of a thunderstorm. Between 15 and 25 millimeters of rain with a gusting wind, a high of 13. Showers for Monday night, and then it'll be sunny on Tuesday, a high of 17. And back to rain for Wednesday, a high of 14. Current weather conditions and the 7-day forecast can be found anytime on the Napa Auto Parts Portage of Prairie weather page on your Portage online app. I'm Judy Peters.

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2: Clear sky this evening with a low of plus 5. Tomorrow, a cloudy sky, some showers, and risk of a thunderstorm. Between 15 and 25 millimeters of rain with a gusting wind, a high of 13. Showers for Monday night, and then it'll be sunny on Tuesday, a high of 17. And back to rain for Wednesday, a high of 14. Current weather conditions and the 7-day forecast can be found anytime on the Napa Auto Parts Portage of Prairie weather page on your Portage online app. I'm Judy Peters.

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1: Partly cloudy and +5. Later today, a risk of a thunderstorm, 15 to 25 millimeters of rain and windy, a high of 13. Sunshine on Tuesday, 17 degrees. Then for Wednesday, more rain with a high of 14. Current weather conditions can be found anytime on the Napa Auto Parts Portage of Prairie weather page on your Portage online app. I'm Judy Peters.

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3: Partly cloudy and plus 5. Later today, a risk of a thunderstorm, 15 to 25 millimeters of rain and windy, a high of 13. Sunshine on Tuesday, 17 degrees. Then for Wednesday, more rain with a high of 14. Current weather conditions can be found anytime on the Napa Auto Parts Portage of Prairie weather page on your Portage online app. I'm Judy Peters.

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1: Partly cloudy and plus 5 later today. A risk of a thunderstorm, 15 to 25 millimeters of rain and windy, a high of 13. Sunshine on Tuesday, 17 degrees, then for Wednesday, more rain with a high of 14. Current weather conditions can be found anytime on the Napa Auto Parts Portage of Prairie weather page on your Portage online app. I'm Judy Peters.

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1: Partly cloudy and plus 5. Later today, a risk of a thunderstorm, 15 to 25 millimeters of rain and windy, a high of 13. Sunshine on Tuesday, 17 degrees. Then for Wednesday, more rain with a high of 14. Current weather conditions can be found anytime on the Napa Auto Parts Portage of Prairie weather page on your Portage online app. I'm Judy Peters.

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3: Partly cloudy and plus 5. Later today, a risk of a thunderstorm, 15 to 25 millimeters of rain and windy, a high of 13. Sunshine on Tuesday, 17 degrees. Then for Wednesday, more rain with a high of 14. Current weather conditions can be found anytime on the Napa Auto Parts Portage of Prairie weather page on your Portage Online app. I'm Judy Peters.

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3: Partly cloudy and plus 5. Later today, a risk of a thunderstorm, 15 to 25 millimeters of rain, and windy, a high of 13. Sunshine on Tuesday, 17 degrees. Then for Wednesday, more rain with a high of 14. Current weather conditions can be found anytime on the Napa Auto Parts Portage of Prairie weather page on your Portage online app. I'm Judy Peters.

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1: Partly cloudy and plus 5. Later today, a risk of a thunderstorm, 15 to 25 millimeters of rain and windy, a high of 13. Sunshine on Tuesday, 17 degrees. Then for Wednesday, more rain with a high of 14. Current weather conditions can be found anytime on the Napa Auto Parts Portage of Prairie weather page on your Portage online app. I'm Judy Peters.

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2: Partly cloudy and +5. Later today, a risk of a thunderstorm, 15 to 25 millimeters of rain and windy, a high of 13. Sunshine on Tuesday, 17 degrees. Then for Wednesday, more rain with a high of 14. Current weather conditions can be found anytime on the Napa Auto Parts Portage of Prairie weather page on your Portage Online app. I'm Judy Peters.

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2: Steve Fry Weather.
3: Partly cloudy and plus 5. Later today, a risk of a thunderstorm, 15 to 25 millimeters of rain and windy, a high of 13. Sunshine on Tuesday, 17 degrees. Then for Wednesday, more rain with a high of 14. Current weather conditions can be found anytime on the Napa Auto Parts Portage of Prairie weather page on your Portage Online app. I'm Judy Peters.

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1: Partly cloudy and +5. Later today, a risk of a thunderstorm, 15 to 25 millimeters of rain and windy, a high of 13. Sunshine on Tuesday, 17 degrees. Then for Wednesday, more rain with a high of 14. Current weather conditions can be found anytime on the Napa Auto Parts Portage of Prairie weather page on your Portage online app. I'm Judy Peters.

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2: Partly cloudy and plus 5. Later today, a risk of a thunderstorm, 15 to 25 millimeters of rain and windy, a high of 13. Sunshine on Tuesday, 17 degrees. Then for Wednesday, more rain with a high of 14. Current weather conditions can be found anytime on the Napa Auto Parts Portage of Prairie weather page on your Portage online app. I'm Judy Peters.

0: Day in and day out, farmers rise before the sun, working the land to feed our families. 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
3: Partly cloudy and plus 5 later today. A risk of a thunderstorm, 15 to 25 millimeters of rain and windy, a high of 13. Sunshine on Tuesday, 17 degrees, and then for Wednesday, more rain with a high of 14. Current weather conditions can be found anytime on the Napa Auto Parts Portage of Prairie weather page on your Portage Online app. I'm Judy Peters.

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2: Partly cloudy and plus 5 later today. A risk of a thunderstorm, 15 to 25 millimeters of rain and windy, a high of 13. Sunshine on Tuesday, 17 degrees, then for Wednesday, more rain with a high of 14. Current weather conditions can be found anytime on the Napa Auto Parts Portage of Prairie weather page on your Portage online app. I'm Judy Peters.

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4: Partly cloudy and plus 5. Later today, a risk of a thunderstorm, 15 to 25 millimeters of rain, and windy, a high of 13. Sunshine on Tuesday, 17 degrees. Then for Wednesday, more rain with a high of 14. Current weather conditions can be found anytime on the Napa Auto Parts Portage of Prairie weather page on your Portage online app. I'm Judy Peters.

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1: Partly cloudy and plus 5 later today. A risk of a thunderstorm, 15 to 25 millimeters of rain and windy, a high of 13. Sunshine on Tuesday, 17 degrees, then for Wednesday, more rain with a high of 14. Current weather conditions can be found anytime on the Napa Auto Parts Portage of Prairie weather page on your Portage Online app. I'm Judy Peters.

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1: Partly cloudy and plus 5. Later today, a risk of a thunderstorm, 15 to 25 millimeters of rain and windy, a high of 13. Sunshine on Tuesday, 17 degrees. Then for Wednesday, more rain with a high of 14. Current weather conditions can be found anytime on the Napa Auto Parts Portage of Prairie weather page on your Portage online app. I'm Judy Peters.

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0: You ever feel like you're the last one to know what's going on? Your neighbors talking about a festival, your coworkers buzzing about some new bylaw, and you're over here wondering what day it is. 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
1: Partly cloudy and plus 5 later today. A risk of a thunderstorm, 15 to 25 millimeters of rain and windy, a high of 13. Sunshine on Tuesday, 17 degrees. Then for Wednesday, more rain with a high of 14. Current weather conditions can be found anytime on the Napa Auto Parts Portage of Prairie weather page on your Portage Online app. I'm Judy Peters.

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3: Partly cloudy and plus 5. Later today, a risk of a thunderstorm, 15 to 25 millimeters of rain and windy, a high of 13. Sunshine on Tuesday, 17 degrees. Then for Wednesday, more rain with a high of 14. Current weather conditions can be found anytime on the Napa Auto Parts Portage of Prairie weather page on your Portage online app. I'm Judy Peters.

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1: Showers moving in this morning with the risk of thunderstorms this afternoon. We'll also see strong southerly winds and up to 25 millimeters of rain. Full forecast coming up. Good morning, I'm Corey Canute. Portage RCMP are reporting a big jump in person crimes during their first quarter of the 2026-27 reporting year. Staff Sergeant Darcy Turco says person crimes were up by 90, while calls for service also rose by almost 230.
2: We're thinking that we have a lot of online reporting going on, even with persons crimes. So I think that's probably why the stat went up, and we've had a busy summer.
1: Calls for service hit 2,500 in the first quarter, up 227 from a year earlier. Gladstone author Calvin Bickert has turned an unusual piece of local history into his first graphic novel. The story grew out of a theater production he wrote for the Gladstone District Museum's Canada Day celebration back in 2025. Bickert says he wanted the story to continue after the live performance.
3: This is kind of a cool story, and it'd be cool if it would live on somehow. So then I was thinking, well, it might be this kind of thing would be kind of a good thing for comic book kind of a story.
1: The book follows the story of Frederick Grove, who Bickert says had a secret past in Europe before eventually becoming a school principal in Gladstone. The graphic novel is expected to be available through Amazon and locally in Gladstone. New lab services are opening at the Sandy Bay Health Center, giving residents a local option for blood work. Technician Michelle Beaulieu says the facility is equipped to store and prepare samples before they're sent out.
4: They're pretty much processed here, and we have the fridge for storage of our samples, a fridge and a freezer, and then the samples themselves are packaged and we get them ready for shipment.
1: The services begin today and will be available Monday to Friday from 8:15 until 1:15. Portage Chamber of Commerce says a proposed vehicle for hire bylaw could help address transportation problems affecting the local workforce. Here's Portage Online's Mike Bloom with the full story.
5: Executive Director Stephanie Dunn says getting employees to and from work has been a recurring concern for chamber members.
6: Definitely lack of transportation is a huge barrier in terms of finding employees and helping those employees maintain their jobs and be able to get around our city.
5: She adds the problem can be especially difficult for healthcare and industrial workers with late night and other shift hours. The chamber has advocated for updated regulations for several years. From the Portage Online Newsroom, I'm Mike Bloom.
1: Thanks, Mike. And Southport's $2 million daycare expansion is on time and on budget. The project will add 24 childcare spaces to the existing 28-space Portage daycare location at the Central Plains Recplex, including new infant spaces. Director of Business Development Deanna Talbot says it's expected to open in the new year. In sports, the Blue Jays blasted Baltimore 8-1. The Jays still a game back of Cleveland in the AL wildcard race. Jays host Detroit tonight, first pitch at 6:07. And in the NFL Monday Nighter, Kansas City hosts Denver. 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Showers at times heavy beginning this morning with 15 to 25 millimeters possible and a risk of a thunderstorm this afternoon. The winds become southerly at 40 kilometers an hour, gusting to 60 with a high of 14. Tonight stays cloudy with a 70% chance of showers and a low of 9. Tomorrow mainly cloudy, the high 16 degrees, followed by a clear night and a low of plus 3. Rain returns Wednesday with sunshine and a high of 20 on Thursday. Around the region, cloudy and 6 degrees in Brandon. Winnipeg, clear this hour, sitting at 8. Right now in Portage, it's plus 3 degrees. Slight wind out of the east-southeast, and the relative humidity at 90%. 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

0: There's the Eli Young Band, Even If It Breaks Your Heart, on CFRY Real Country Radio. Well, good Monday morning to each and every one of you. Chris Kitchen here with you as we shake off that weekend, get a brand new week underway on CFRY. And definitely a nippy start out there this morning, sitting around 3 degrees. So you may want a jacket as you head out the door. And if you've been waiting for that first real hint of fall, I think it's kind of arrived. Today is shaping up to be a wet and windy day. The clouds will continue to build with showers beginning this morning and becoming heavy at times. We could see between 15 and 25 millimeters of rain, along with the risk of a thunderstorm. Of course, that's pretty natural for this time of year. And that should happen this afternoon. South winds picking up to 40 kilometers an hour, gusting to 60. And our high today, we're only going to reach 14. Tonight remains cloudy, 70% chance of showers and the possibility of an early evening thunderstorm. That wind is going to ease later tonight with a low of 9. So keep the rain jacket umbrella close because it could happen. And I could be talking out the side of my head. Depends. We can't trust Manitoba weather. It just does what it wants to do. But you can give yourself a little extra time on the roads. And remember, a new week means a fresh start and another chance to do something good for someone around you. So thanks for starting your Monday with us. We'll keep you company with the music. We'll give you local information and everything you need to get the week moving right here on CFRY.
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0: That's Alan Jackson. It's 5 o'clock somewhere here on CFRY, Real Country Radio. Well, if you want to know, it's currently 5 p.m. in several cities across the Arabian Peninsula, East Africa, and parts of Southeast Asia. Riyadh, Jeddah, Mecca, Medina, Sanaa, all these names. In Iraq, it's Baghdad. Kuwait's got a bunch of cities. Qatar. There you go. 5 o'clock there. No, it's only 6:17 in the morning here. It's garbage day one today. 1B has the recycling this morning. And it's the start of the yard waste collection today. You can place your yard waste out at the curb on your regular collection day. No limit number of bags, but each must weigh no more than 40 pounds. You can use those clear refuse bags or the compostable brown paper bags available at the hardware stores. But the colored bags that you buy at the dollar store, the pumpkins and the ghosts and everything, they will not be collected. Yard waste includes leaves, grass, and garden waste, but does not include tree trimmings or other weird things.
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0: Well, sorry about that, folks. Little off on the end of things there, but let's go into the weather right now. 5 degrees, that's what it's sitting like outside right now. It's cloudy skies that we're looking at. Tendency on the pressure is falling. Humidity, 91%. Dew point currently 3.6 degrees Celsius. The wind's coming out of the east at 11 kilometers an hour, but we're expecting that to pick up this morning as we go into some showers today. That's right. Heavy showers expected this morning. Risk of a thunderstorm this afternoon. We should see about 15 to 25 millimeters of rain. Now, the wind, we're about 11 kilometers from the east. It's going to shift to come from the south at about 40 kilometers, and it'll gust up to 60 as we get into those rain times. High of 14 is as far as we're going to get today. Tonight, 70% chance of showers continuing on into the evening. That wind will also continue to gust up to 60 kilometers an hour, expecting a low of 9. On Tuesday, cloudy skies, wind coming in from the northwest, about 30 kilometers an hour, high of 16 tomorrow. Clear skies tomorrow night, low of +3. Sunrise will be at 7:07 this morning. The sunset at 7:49, and that's it. Not till next March will we see another sunset coming past 8 o'clock. Does that mean fall is here? Probably. In Brandon right now, it's also 5 degrees under some clear skies. Humidity 91%. Expecting a high of 14 today, but showers expected throughout the day today and heavy at times in Brandon. Winnipeg's at 8 degrees with some clear skies. Humidity 75%. Showers expected today, heavy at times. 14 degrees the high. Once again, here in Portage, it's 5 degrees or 41 degrees Fahrenheit. Humidity is 91%. Looking for that high of 14 today. And rain. That is the forecast right here on CFRY.

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1: Rain developing this morning, at times heavy with a thunderstorm risk this afternoon, plus strong south winds gusting to 60 kilometers an hour. The full forecast coming up. Good morning, I'm Corey Canute. A strange story from Gladstone's past has inspired local author Kelvin Bickert to create his first graphic novel. The project follows his 2025 theater production about Frederick Grove. Bickert says his interest in uncovering stories from the past continues to inspire his work.
2: This would be a bit more unusual, just because the real life story is actually unusual. Yeah, I do enjoy historical stories and looking into the past and seeing what's there.
1: Bickert used software to generate the illustrations, then edited them into individual panels for the finished book. He received his proof copy recently and says plans are also being considered for a book launch event. Portage RCMP are asking residents to call police when they see suspicious activity rather than just posting about it online. Calls for service hit 2,500 in the first quarter of the reporting year. That's up 227 from a year earlier. Staff Sergeant Darcy Turco says police don't regularly monitor sites like Facebook.
3: Unfortunately, people are putting in comments, stuff that we would hope they'd call in because we don't always view it.
1: Turco says calling police directly can help get members into the area faster. Residents of Sandy Bay First Nation will soon have a new option for completing their blood work closer to home. The Sandy Bay Health Center is opening lab and phlebotomy services today, with samples processed and prepared for shipment on site. Technician Michelle Beaulieu says the processing area will handle samples after they're collected.
4: After the samples are collected from the patient, they're brought in for processing. If they need to be centrifuged and spun, if they need to be aliquoted, depending on the type of sample.
1: Patients can call to book an appointment or walk in during operating hours. The Portage Chamber is welcoming progress on the city's proposed vehicle for hire bylaw. Executive Director Stephanie Dunn says the Chamber wants a system that provides greater protection and accountability for both passengers and operators.
5: It's always better to be prudent and be proactive than reactive. And so I know that having cameras, having the barrier in between the vehicle operator and the passenger is going to be a positive investment.
1: The proposal includes vehicle identification, background checks, security requirements, and transparent rates. Dunn says the Chamber believes the new structure is long overdue and will benefit the local workforce and visitors. And as harvest continues, concerns are growing about crop quality, especially in spring cereals exposed to repeated rainfall. Here's Manitoba Agriculture's Sonia Wilson.
6: So it's really going to be on those spring cereals, especially in terms of grading quality, especially if they're standing or even in swaths for sure. That is kind of where the main concern is going to be. It's a bit of a tough situation with the rainfall patterns we've been having.
1: Wilson says it's been a challenging year with all the moisture in certain areas. She notes there's been a noticeable shift in canola harvest practices this season, with more acres being swathed. In sports, the Jays beat Baltimore 8-1. Toronto still a game back of Cleveland in the American League wildcard race. Toronto hosts Detroit this evening, first pitch just after 6. And in the NFL Monday Nighter, Denver visits Kansas City. 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
1: A wet and windy day ahead. Showers at times heavy beginning this morning with 15 to 25 millimeters possible and a risk of a thunderstorm this afternoon. The winds become southerly at 40 kilometers an hour, gusting to 60 with a high of 14. Tonight stays cloudy with a 70% chance of showers and a low of 9. Tomorrow, mainly cloudy, the high 16 degrees, followed by a clear night and a low of plus 3. Rain returns Wednesday with sunshine and a high of 20 on Thursday. Around the region, cloudy and 6 degrees in Brandon. Winnipeg, clear this hour, sitting at 8. Right now in Portage, it's plus 3 degrees. Slight wind out of the east-southeast, and the relative humidity at 90%. 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

There's Old Dominion in memory lane right here on ZFRY Real Country Radio. Good morning, everybody. 6:36. It's Monday morning, September the 14th. Things are looking a little nippy up there this morning. Still sitting around about 5 degrees, which means it's definitely grab a coat, maybe even a rain jacket today. That is what is being predicted. Lots of rain today. We'll have more details about the weather coming up in just a bit, but taking a look at some weather history for this day. Back in 1968, the record was set at 30 degrees. I have my doubts we're even going to get halfway there today.

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9: It's 5 degrees right now under some cloudy skies. Tendency on the pressure is falling. Humidity, 91%. Current dew point, 3.6 degrees Celsius. 14 degrees, that's the expected high today, but showers, rain, that wet stuff, whatever which way you want to call it, that's what we're expecting through the day today. Could get heavy beginning this morning. There is a risk of a thunderstorm this afternoon. They're claiming to be about 15 to 25 millimeters of rain today. We're going to see a high of 14. We're going to see winds gusting up to 60 kilometers. Tonight, more rain expected as we go into cloudy skies. Gusting winds up to 60, low of 9. On Tuesday, it's going to be cloudy skies, a high of 16. Tuesday night, clear with a low of plus 3. In Brandon, it's currently 5 degrees. It is clear skies, but the rain is expected to be on its way. Humidity is 91%. Winnipeg's 8 degrees with clear skies as well. Expecting rain today and a high of 14. Humidity currently 75%. Across the region, Regina is at 11 degrees under some cloudy skies. Dauphin's 4, cloudy. And Nipawa 6 with some rain right now. Carmen 6 degrees and expecting rain today. Gimli also expecting some rain at 5 degrees. Fisher Branch 5 degrees and cloudy skies. And finally, Oak Point. Hot spot again this morning, 8 degrees and cloudy skies. Here in Portage, it's 5 degrees or 41 degrees Fahrenheit. Humidity is 91%, the dew point 3.6 degrees Celsius.

0: There's Winona Judd. No one else on earth here on CFRY, Real Country Radio. Morning, everybody. I'm Chris Kitchen here with you, 6:46 on this Monday morning. And today is the first day of garbage collection. You'll be able to place your yard waste out at the curb. First day of garbage collection. First day of yard waste collection. Oh, place your yard waste at the curb by on your regular collection day. And there's no limit on the number of bags, but each must weigh no more than 40 pounds. You need to use clear refuse bags or compostable brown paper bags. Those colored bags you get, you know, the fancy ones with the pumpkins or the ghosts or the black cats or whatever, they will not be collected. So make sure you take that in mind. Harvest Lunch is back, despite the fact that we're going to get some nasty rain today. Going to keep things pure, keep the guys out of the field for some more time. But we're going to bring them some lunch and hopefully make their week a little bit better. We start again tomorrow. We go Tuesday, Wednesday, and Thursday. Three different farms are going to be chosen to receive lunch from Boston Pizza Portage, and we'll take it out to them. Chances are it'll be on the farmyard, not in the fields, but hey, we'll go where they are. It's our way of thanking the producers who work hard to keep our communities fed. Brought to you by Boston Pizza, of course, Western Bearing and Auto Parts, Fountain Tire Portage, TIC Parts and Service, Portage Mutual Insurance, Ingram's Plumbing and Heating, Hanover Doors, just to name a few of our great sponsors.
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2: The Senate Committee on Agriculture and Forestry is bringing its food security study to Saskatchewan this week. Senators will be in Saskatoon on Monday and Tuesday, meeting with representatives from food access organizations, researchers, and agri-food businesses. The goal is to gain first-hand insight into the challenges and opportunities facing Canada's food system, and farmers are hoping for a return to warm, dry weather so they can continue with the harvest. Rain across the prairies has resulted in slow progress being made in all provinces, with harvests way behind the 5- and 10-year averages. Last week's crop report showed the harvest in Alberta was at 21% complete, 27% in Saskatchewan, and 28% in Manitoba. For Golden West, I'm Glendalee Allen Vossler.
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1: Showers moving in this morning with the risk of thunderstorms this afternoon. We'll also see strong southerly winds and up to 25 millimeters of rain. Full forecast coming up. Good morning, I'm Corey Canute. Portage RCMP are reporting a big jump in person crimes during their first quarter of the 2026-27 reporting year. Staff Sergeant Darcy Turco says person crimes were up by 90, while calls for service also rose by almost 230.
2: We're thinking that we have a lot of online reporting going on, even with persons crimes, so I think that's probably why the stat went up, and we've had a busy summer.
1: Calls for service hit 2,500 in the first quarter, up 227 from a year earlier. Gladstone author Calvin Bickert has turned an unusual piece of local history into his first graphic novel. The story grew out of a theater production he wrote for the Gladstone District Museum's Canada Day celebration back in 2025. Bickert says he wanted the story to continue after the live performance.
3: This is kind of a cool story, and you cool if it would live on somehow. So then I was thinking, oh, it might be interesting. This kind of thing would be kind of a good thing for a comic book kind of a story.
1: The book follows the story of Frederick Grove, who Bickert says had a secret past in Europe before eventually becoming a school principal in Gladstone. The graphic novel is expected to be available through Amazon and locally in Gladstone. New lab services are opening at the Sandy Bay Health Center, giving residents a local option for blood work. Technician Michelle Beaulieu says the facility is equipped to store and prepare samples before they're sent out.
4: They're pretty much processed here, and we have the fridge for storage of our samples, a fridge and a freezer, and then the samples themselves are packaged and we get them ready for shipment.
1: The services begin today and will be available Monday to Friday from 8:15 until 1:15. Portage Chamber of Commerce says a proposed vehicle for hire bylaw could help address transportation problems affecting the local workforce. Here's Portage Online's Mike Bloom with the full story.
5: Executive Director Stephanie Dunn says getting employees to and from work has been a recurring concern for chamber members.
6: Definitely, lack of transportation is a huge barrier in terms of finding employees and helping those employees maintain their jobs and be able to get around our city.
5: She adds the problem can be especially difficult for healthcare and industrial workers with late night and other shift hours. The chamber has advocated for updated regulations for several years. From the Portage Online Newsroom, I'm Mike Bloom.
1: Thanks, Mike. And Southport's $2 million daycare expansion is on time and on budget. The project will add 24 childcare spaces to the existing 28-space Portage daycare location at the Central Plains Recplex, including new infant spaces. Director of Business Development Deanna Talbot says it's expected to open in the new year. In sports, the Blue Jays blasted Baltimore 8-1. The Jays still a game back of Cleveland in the AL wildcard race. Jays host Detroit tonight, first pitch at 6:07. And in the NFL Monday Nighter, Kansas City hosts Denver. 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
1: A wet and windy day ahead. Showers at times heavy beginning this morning with 15 to 25 millimeters possible and a risk of a thunderstorm this afternoon. The winds become southerly at 40 kilometers an hour, gusting to 60 with a high of 14. Tonight stays cloudy with a 70% chance of showers and a low of 9. Tomorrow mainly cloudy, the high 16 degrees, followed by a clear night and a low of plus 3. Rain returns Wednesday with sunshine and a high of 20 on Thursday. Around the region, cloudy and 6 degrees in Brandon. Winnipeg clear this hour, sitting at 8. Right now in Portage, it's plus 3 degrees. Slight wind out of the east-southeast, and the relative humidity at 90%. 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

0: There's Kenny Chesney and Knowing You right here on CFRY, Real Country Radio. Well, good morning, everybody. It's Monday morning, 7:08 right now, and we're looking at the 14th of September. In just a week, we'll officially be entering the fall season. But as I looked around this weekend, I kind of figured, well, fall is starting to arrive. There are leaves on the ground. Trees are starting to turn color, and we've got harvest season going on. That's, or at least trying to go on. Weather seems to not be playing in its favor. We'll talk about the weather for today and the rain that's coming in just a little bit. But folks, the one thing that is for sure starting today is the yard waste pickup. That is a sure sign fall has arrived. City's all set to go. If it's your garbage day today, which is 1B or 1 and 1B has the recycling, then you can set out your yard waste for this morning and they'll magically make it disappear. Make sure that your bags don't weigh more than 40 pounds, that they're in those clear plastic bags or those brown compostable paper bags you can get at the various hardware stores, and those pumpkins and that you get from the dollar store. They don't count. They will not pick those up. You may be stuck with those for another year until you trade it. So, and just one other quick reminder, folks, and this is a courtesy to the rest of us. If you do end up having to take your yard waste over to the big compost pile that's by the operations department, make sure you empty your plastic bags. I'm noticing people getting really lazy throwing those bags just wherever they may land. Oh, you empty them, but there's a garbage can there. Throw them away. I mean, come on.
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0: That's Rick Tipp with The Future's Looking Brighter right here on CFRY, Real Country Radio. Well, good morning, everybody. Monday morning has finally arrived. We've been looking at some rain today. We'll talk more about that in just a minute. But fill your tank and help fuel something good in our community. That is the message for today. Homestead Co-op's Fuel Good Day is coming up tomorrow. 5 cents from every liter of gas and propane sold, along with proceeds from the car washes, are going to be shared between the Carmen Food Pantry, which is very important, and Portage La Prairie's Holiday Avenue Project. Feel Good is celebrating 10 years, so make your next fill-up count. That's tomorrow at the Homestead Co-op gas stations. Also, if you're looking for a fall trip, Brandon's launching its first ever Wheat City Fall Festival at the Keystone Center Grounds. That's happening this weekend. It's going to be some 3 days of family fun, vendors, entertainment, food, select shows midway. Admission's going to be $5. Children 2 and under get in free, and partial proceeds will support Westman Dreams for Kids.
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0: All right, folks. Rain is on the brain for today, and we're going to take a look. Currently, right now, we're sitting at 5 degrees. A little bit nippy. You're going to need a jacket this morning. Make it a raincoat, because we are expecting showers to begin this morning. They're going to be heavy showers. Risk of a thunderstorm this afternoon. Those rainstorms carrying into the tonight. Our high today, 14. Gusting winds up to 60 kilometers an hour. We're expecting some more gusting winds tonight, low of 9. Tomorrow it's going to be mainly cloudy, high of 16 expected. Tomorrow night clear, low of plus 3. And on Wednesday, periods of rain again with a high of 15. Showers Wednesday night, low of plus 5. Sunrise already happened, 7:07. Sunset will be at 7:49 tonight. In Brandon, it's 6 degrees under some cloudy skies. Humidity is 86%, looking for that high of 14 and rain showers today. Winnipeg is 8 under cloudy skies. Humidity is 72%, looking for a high of 14 with rain as well today. Back here in Portage, it's 41 degrees Fahrenheit. Humidity is 91%. Rain's expected this morning with a high of 14.
2: C-F-R-Y. The Senate Committee on Agriculture and Forestry is bringing its food security study to Saskatchewan this week. Senators will be in Saskatoon on Monday and Tuesday, meeting with representatives from food access organizations, researchers, and agri-food businesses. The goal is to gain first-hand insight into the challenges and opportunities facing Canada's food system. And farmers are hoping for a return to warm, dry weather so they can continue with the harvest. Rain across the prairies has resulted in slow progress being made in all provinces, with harvests way behind the 5- and 10-year averages. Last week's crop report showed the harvest in Alberta was at 21% complete, 27% in Saskatchewan, and 28% in Manitoba. For Golden West, I'm Glendalee Allen Vossler.
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0: Well, one of Manitoba's longest running musical traditions is going to be returning to Portage this Saturday. The Manitoba Fiddling Association's annual fiddling contest is going to be happening Saturday, September the 19th at the Herman Pryor Activity Center. Competitors ranging from 10 and under right through to the senior division will showcase some of the finest fiddling talent from across Manitoba. Opening ceremonies begin at 12:30. Admission's $15, but well worth every penny. It's a wonderful way to spend a Saturday afternoon while helping to keep Manitoba's old-time fiddling tradition alive.

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1: Rain developing this morning, at times heavy with a thunderstorm risk this afternoon, plus strong south winds gusting to 60 kilometers an hour. The full forecast coming up. Good morning, I'm Corey Canute. A strange story from Gladstone's past has inspired local author Kelvin Bicker to create his first graphic novel. The project follows his 2025 theater production about Frederick Grove. Bicker says his interest in uncovering stories from the past continues to inspire his work.
2: This would be a bit more unusual, just because the real life story is actually unusual. Yeah, I do enjoy historical stories and instead looking into the past and seeing what's there.
1: Bickert used software to generate the illustrations, then edited them into individual panels for the finished book. He received his proof copy recently and says plans are also being considered for a book launch event. Portage RCMP are asking residents to call police when they see suspicious activity rather than just posting about it online. Calls for service hit 2,500 in the first quarter of the reporting year. That's up 227 from a year earlier. Staff Sergeant Darcy Turco says police don't regularly monitor sites like Facebook.
3: Unfortunately, people are putting in comments stuff that we would hope they would call in because we don't always view it.
1: Turco says calling police directly can help get members into the area faster. Residents of Sandy Bay First Nation will soon have a new option for completing their blood work closer to home. The Sandy Bay Health Center is opening lab and phlebotomy services today, with samples processed and prepared for shipment on site. Technician Michelle Beaulieu says the processing area will handle samples after they're collected.
4: After the samples are collected from the patient, they're brought in for processing. If they need to be centrifuged and spun, if they need to be aliquoted, depending on the type of sample.
1: Patients can call to book an appointment or walk in during operating hours. The Portage Chamber is welcoming progress on the city's proposed vehicle for hire bylaw. Executive Director Stephanie Dunn says the Chamber wants a system that provides greater protection and accountability for both passengers and operators.
5: It's always better to be prudent and be proactive than reactive. And so I know that having cameras, having the barrier in between the vehicle operator and the passenger is going to be a positive investment.
1: The proposal includes vehicle identification, background checks, security requirements, and transparent rates. Dunn says the Chamber believes the new structure is long overdue and will benefit the local workforce and visitors. And as harvest continues, concerns are growing about crop quality, especially in spring cereals exposed to repeated rainfall. Here's Manitoba Agriculture's Sonia Wilson.
6: So it's really going to be on those spring cereals, especially in terms of grading quality, especially if they're standing or even in swaths for sure. That is kind of where the main concern is going to be. It's a bit of a tough situation with the rainfall patterns we've been having.
1: Wilson says it's been a challenging year with all the moisture in certain areas. She notes there's been a noticeable shift in canola harvest practices this season, with more acres being swathed. In sports, the Jays beat Baltimore 8-1. Toronto still a game back of Cleveland in the American League wildcard race. Toronto hosts Detroit this evening, first pitch just after 6. And in the NFL Monday Nighter, Denver visits Kansas City. 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Showers at times heavy beginning this morning with 15 to 25 millimeters possible and a risk of a thunderstorm this afternoon. The winds become southerly at 40 kilometers an hour, gusting to 60 with a high of 14. Tonight stays cloudy with a 70% chance of showers and a low of 9. Tomorrow mainly cloudy, the high 16 degrees, followed by a clear night and a low of plus 3. Rain returns Wednesday with sunshine and a high of 20 on Thursday. Around the region, cloudy and 6 degrees in Brandon. Winnipeg, clear this hour, sitting at 8. Right now in Portage, it's plus 3 degrees. Slight wind out of the east-southeast, and the relative humidity at 90%. 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
0: Okay, folks. Rainy day today. That's what we're expecting. Currently 5 degrees outside under some cloudy skies. Looking for that rain to begin, calling it heavy this morning. Risk of a thunderstorm this afternoon. Should be between 50 and 25 millimeters of rain expected today. High of 14. Gusting winds up to 60 kilometers an hour. Tonight, cloudy with a good chance of showers continuing into the evening. Risk of a thunderstorm as well. Gusting winds up to 60. We're going to drop down to 9. Tomorrow, cloudy skies. High 16. Tomorrow night, clear with a low of plus 3. Rain returns on Wednesday with a high of 15. Showers expected Wednesday night, low at plus 5. Tendency on the pressure is falling. Humidity is 91%. Dew point right now at 3.6 degrees Celsius. Brandon's at 6 under some cloudy skies, expecting rain showers, heavy rain showers today. Humidity is 86%. And in Winnipeg, it's 8 degrees under cloud. Humidity 72%. They're expecting heavy showers as well today. Once again, here in Portage, it's 5 degrees, 41 degrees Fahrenheit. Humidity is 91%. Sunrise was at 7:07 this morning. The sunset will be at 7:49.

0: There's Hey Romeo with secondhand news right here on CFRY, Real Country Radio. Well, good morning, everybody. Chris Kitchen here with you, and time to look at our Manitoba Minute. With farmers across the province, of course, watching the weather and waiting to get back into the fields, let's remember one of Manitoba's most remarkable agricultural voices, Cora Hind. She moved to Winnipeg in 1882 and tried to find work with the Manitoba Free Press. She was reportedly told that a newsroom was no place for a woman. Hind refused to let that stop her. She became the paper's agricultural editor and earned an international reputation for predicting the size of the prairie wheat crop simply by traveling through farm country and studying the fields. Way back in 1909, Hind predicted a harvest of 85 million bushels. The final figure came in that year at approximately 84.5 million. She was also a strong supporter of women's voting rights and helped establish Manitoba's Political Equality League. Cora Hind died in 1942. Trading at the Winnipeg Grain Exchange stopped for 2 minutes in her honor. A woman who understood Manitoba agriculture and helped change Manitoba history. That's today's Manitoba Minute.
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3: Showers moving in this morning with the risk of thunderstorms this afternoon. We'll also see strong southerly winds and up to 25 millimeters of rain. Full forecast coming up. Good morning, I'm Corey Canute. Portage RCMP are reporting a big jump in person crimes during their first quarter of the 2026-27 reporting year. Staff Sergeant Darcy Turco says person crimes were up by 90, while calls for service also rose by almost 230.
4: We're thinking that we have a lot of online reporting going on, even with persons crimes, so I think that's probably why the stat went up, and we've had a busy summer.
3: Calls for service hit 2,500 in the first quarter, up 227 from a year earlier. Gladstone author Calvin Bickert has turned an unusual piece of local history into his first graphic novel. The story grew out of a theater production he wrote for the Gladstone District Museum's Canada Day celebration back in 2025. Bickert says he wanted the story to continue after the live performance.
5: This is kind of a cool story, and it'd be cool if it would live on somehow. So then I was thinking, well, it might be this kind of thing would be kind of a good thing for comic book kind of a story.
3: The book follows the story of Frederick Grove, who Bickert says had a secret past in Europe before eventually becoming a school principal in Gladstone. The graphic novel is expected to be available through Amazon and locally in Gladstone. New lab services are opening at the Sandy Bay Health Center, giving residents a local option for blood work. Technician Michelle Beaulieu says the facility is equipped to store and prepare samples before they're sent out.
6: They're pretty much processed here, and we have the fridge for storage of our samples, a fridge and a freezer, and then the samples themselves are packaged and we get them ready for shipment.
3: The services begin today and will be available Monday to Friday from 8:15 until 1:15. Portage Chamber of Commerce says a proposed vehicle for hire bylaw could help address transportation problems affecting the local workforce. Here's Portage Online's Mike Bloom with the full story.
7: Executive Director Stephanie Dunn says getting employees to and from work has been a recurring concern for chamber members.
8: Definitely lack of transportation is a huge barrier in terms of finding employees and helping those employees maintain their jobs and be able to get around our city.
7: She adds the problem can be especially difficult for healthcare and industrial workers with late night and other shift hours. The chamber has advocated for updated regulations for several years. From the Portage Online Newsroom, I'm Mike Bloom.
3: Thanks, Mike. And Southport's $2 million daycare expansion is on time and on budget. The project will add 24 childcare spaces to the existing 28-space Portage daycare location at the Central Plains Recplex, including new infant spaces. Director of Business Development Deanna Talbot says it's expected to open in the new year. In sports, the Blue Jays blasted Baltimore 8-1. The Jays still a game back of Cleveland in the AL wildcard race. Jays host Detroit tonight, first pitch at 6:07. And in the NFL Monday Nighter, Kansas City hosts Denver. 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Showers at times heavy beginning this morning with 15 to 25 millimeters possible and a risk of a thunderstorm this afternoon. The winds become southerly at 40 kilometers an hour, gusting to 60 with a high of 14. Tonight stays cloudy with a 70% chance of showers and a low of 9. Tomorrow mainly cloudy, the high 16 degrees, followed by a clear night and a low of plus 3. Rain returns Wednesday with sunshine and a high of 20 on Thursday. Around the region, mostly cloudy, 6 degrees in Brandon. This hour, Winnipeg, mostly cloudy, it's 8. Right now in Portage, mostly cloudy skies, it's plus 5. Wind out of the east, southeast at 17, and the relative humidity 91%. Sun or storm, you can find the area's official forecast on the free Portage online app. I'm Corey Canute.
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0: Here's Tim McGraw with Standing Room Only here on CFRY Real Country Radio. Morning, everybody. Chris Kitchen here with you on this Monday morning. Looking like it's going to be a little wet today. We'll talk more about that in the weather coming up. But tomorrow, big events happening at the Homestead Co-ops. 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Homestead Co-ops Feel Good Day will be coming up tomorrow. 5 cents from every liter of gas and propane sold, along with proceeds from the car washes, will be shared between the Carmen Food Pantry and Portage Prairie's Holiday Avenue Project. That's Feel Good Day, celebrating 10 years, so make your next fill-up count. 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
3: For 70 years, CFRY has been telling stories about Portage La Prairie and the surrounding area. I'm Ryan Simpson with another story that shaped us. Portage La Prairie has been called the strawberry capital of the world and the potato processing capital. But in the 1970s, it had another title, the silver capital of Canada. There was no mine in the Sandhills. Agio, or Agio Chemistries Limited, operated a local reclamation plant that extracted silver from old film and processed it into ingots. By the summer of 1973, it had recovered more than 50,000 troy ounces. After the original company ran into financial trouble, the late Bill Linden helped purchase the operation from the bank.
4: They hadn't enough finance to continue, and they actually lost the building. We bid on it, and we bought the business with all the equipment and everything in place from the bank.
3: Renamed Troy Metal Industries, the plant expanded beyond film to recover precious metals from batteries and telephone equipment.
4: We used to buy truckloads, 40,000 pounds of telephone parts from Nortown. All this stuff was at one time going to the garbage. Then we started to take the valuable parts of it, but even today, now all the plastic would be recycled.
3: At its height, the plant produced about 25,000 ounces of silver every month. It was recycling valuable materials long before recycling became an everyday idea. The silver market collapsed in the late 70s, forcing Troy Metal Industries out of business. But for a remarkable time, Portage La Prairie was one of Canada's leading silver producers. One more story that shaped us. I'm Ryan Simpson. As CFRY celebrates 70 years, read the entire story at portageonline.com.
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0: Well, that's Brett Kissel with Anthem right here on CFRY, Real Country Radio. Well, good morning, everybody. Chris Kitchen here with you. It is indeed a Monday morning. It's quite the Monday to wake up to. Cloudy skies. It's a wee bit nippy out there right now. And, of course, the other thing we're dealing with is heavy rain showers expected through the day today. We've got phone weather details coming up in just a little bit, but a big reminder, McGregor is having their McGregor Fall Fest this Friday and Saturday. So you can get ready to plan on that for this weekend. Lots of activities on Friday for the kids. Food booths open at 4, so you don't even have to plan supper. And then Saturday, way more activities continuing. That's the McGregor Fall Festival this Friday and Saturday.
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0: Well, folks, it's a wet one today. Currently 6 degrees outside. We're expecting some heavy showers this morning as we continue with cloud throughout the day. Tendency on, the pressure is falling, humidity's 93%. Dew point currently at 4.6 degrees Celsius. Along with those showers this morning, we are looking at some gusting winds up to 60 kilometers an hour. High of 14 expected tonight. Chance of showers continues with the risk of a thunderstorm. Gusting winds up to 60, and we're going to drop down to 9. Tomorrow, mainly cloudy with a high of 16. Tomorrow night, clear, low of plus 3. Rain returning on Wednesday with a high of 15. Showers Wednesday night with a low of plus 5. In Brandon, it's 45. It's 7 degrees. Mostly cloudy. Tendency on, the pressure is falling in Brandon. Humidity is 84%. 14 degrees is the expected high today. And Winnipeg is 8 degrees right now under some cloudy skies. Humidity 72%. Once again here in Portage, 6 degrees or 42 degrees Fahrenheit. Humidity 93%. Rain expected throughout the day today with some gusting winds up to 60 kilometers. High of 14.

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1: Rain developing this morning, at times heavy with a thunderstorm risk this afternoon, plus strong south winds gusting to 60 kilometers an hour. The full forecast coming up. Good morning, I'm Corey Canute. A strange story from Gladstone's past has inspired local author Kelvin Bickert to create his first graphic novel. The project follows his 2025 theater production about Frederick Grove. Bickert says his interest in uncovering stories from the past continues to inspire his work.
2: This would be a bit more unusual, just because the real life story is actually unusual. Yeah, I do enjoy historical stories and instead looking into the past and seeing what's there.
1: Bickert used software to generate the illustrations, then edited them into individual panels for the finished book. He received his proof copy recently and says plans are also being considered for a book launch event. Portage RCMP are asking residents to call police when they see suspicious activity rather than just posting about it online. Calls for service hit 2,500 in the first quarter of the reporting year. That's up 227 from a year earlier. Staff Sergeant Darcy Turco says police don't regularly monitor sites like Facebook.
3: Unfortunately, people are putting in comments, stuff that we would hope they would call in because we don't always view it.
1: Turco says calling police directly can help get members into the area faster. Residents of Sandy Bay First Nation will soon have a new option for completing their blood work closer to home. The Sandy Bay Health Center is opening lab and phlebotomy services today, with samples processed and prepared for shipment on site. Technician Michelle Beaulieu says the processing area will handle samples after they're collected.
4: After the samples are collected from the patient, they're brought in for processing. If they need to be centrifuged and spun, if they need to be aliquoted, depending on the type of sample.
1: Patients can call to book an appointment or walk in during operating hours. The Portage Chamber is welcoming progress on the city's proposed vehicle for hire bylaw. Executive Director Stephanie Dunn says the Chamber wants a system that provides greater protection and accountability for both passengers and operators.
5: It's always better to be prudent and be proactive than reactive. And so I know that having cameras, having the barrier in between the vehicle operator and the passenger is going to be a positive investment.
1: The proposal includes vehicle identification, background checks, security requirements, and transparent rates. Dunn says the Chamber believes the new structure is long overdue and will benefit the local workforce and visitors. And as harvest continues, concerns are growing about crop quality, especially in spring cereals exposed to repeated rainfall. Here's Manitoba Agriculture's Sonia Wilson.
6: So it's really going to be on those spring cereals, especially in terms of grading quality, especially if they're standing or even in swaths for sure. That is kind of where the main concern is going to be. It's a bit of a tough situation with the rainfall patterns we've been having.
1: Wilson says it's been a challenging year with all the moisture in certain areas. She notes there's been a noticeable shift in canola harvest practices this season, with more acres being swathed. In sports, the Jays beat Baltimore 8-1. Toronto still a game back of Cleveland in the American League wildcard race. Toronto hosts Detroit this evening, first pitch just after 6. And in the NFL Monday Nighter, Denver visits Kansas City. 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Showers at times heavy beginning this morning with 15 to 25 millimeters possible and a risk of a thunderstorm this afternoon. The winds become southerly at 40 kilometers an hour, gusting to 60 with a high of 14. Tonight stays cloudy with a 70% chance of showers and a low of 9. Tomorrow mainly cloudy, the high 16 degrees, followed by a clear night and a low of plus 3. Rain returns Wednesday with sunshine and a high of 20 on Thursday. Around the region, mostly cloudy, 6 degrees in Brandon this hour. Winnipeg, mostly cloudy, it's 8. Right now in Portage, mostly cloudy skies, it's plus 5. Wind out of the east, southeast at 17, and the relative humidity 91%. Sun or storm, you can find the area's official forecast on the free Portage online app. I'm Corey Canute.
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2: There's Chris Stapleton and White Horse right here on CFRY, Real Country Radio. Well, the Winnipeg Blue Bombers earned a little Banjo Bowl revenge. That was on Saturday. They just walked around the Saskatchewan Roughriders 19-6, sent them home crying. The win improved Winnipeg's record 7-6. In Major League Baseball, the Toronto Blue Jays powered past Baltimore 8-1 last night. Toronto is back home tonight, opening a series against the Detroit Tigers. First game kicks off at 6:07. In the NFL, Buffalo edged Houston 36-31. Minnesota defeated Green Bay 39-22. And for Monday Night Football, Denver Broncos will be visiting the Kansas City Chiefs. First kick is at 7:15.
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8: Well, let's take a look at what things are like currently. We know we're expecting some rain and some wind today. 6 degrees right now under some cloudy skies. Humidity's 93%. Current dew point at 4.6. Looking at a high of 14 today with that rain becoming heavy this morning. Risk of a thunderstorm this afternoon. It's going to carry on into the evening with that risk of a thunderstorm there as well. High of 14 today. Tonight dropping down to 9. Tomorrow cloudy with a high of 16. Tomorrow night we're looking at clear skies with a low of plus 3. Wednesday periods of rain return with a high of 15. Showers Wednesday night with a low of plus 5. Sunrise today was at 7:07. The sunset will be at 7:49. In Brandon, it's 7 degrees under some cloudy skies right now. Winnipeg is 8 under cloud. Both are expecting rain today as well. Regina's currently right now at 11 degrees with cloud. Dauphin, 5 degrees. Sunny skies, but that probably won't last very long. 6 degrees in Neepawa with some rain started there already. Carmen, 7 with some cloud. The same goes for Gimli. In Fisher Branch, currently 6 degrees, cloudy skies. And finally, Oak Point, our hot spot this morning, 8 degrees and cloudy skies. Once back here in Portage, it is 6 degrees under some cloudy skies. Humidity, 93%. Looking for that high of 14, but with wind and rain today.

0: You're listening to Campus Point with Pete Smith. Deuteronomy 24 verse 5 was one of God's instructions for harmony in the nation. When a man is newly married, he shall not go out with the army or be liable for any other public duty. He shall be free at home 1 year to be happy with his wife whom he has taken. What a wise God! The key to any successful marriage or to any happy home is time spent together, especially in the first year. There are many challenges as two people begin sharing a new life together, but things become increasingly difficult if there's no communication between them or no time to work through them together. God knew the importance of quality time spent together, getting to know one another. Do we need to make any adjustments in our homes today to help encourage a closer, more meaningful relationship with our spouse? Join us again soon at Compass Point.
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2: Showers moving in this morning with the risk of thunderstorms this afternoon. We'll also see strong southerly winds and up to 25 millimeters of rain. Full forecast coming up. Good morning, I'm Corey Canute. Portage RCMP are reporting a big jump in person crimes during their first quarter of the 2026-27 reporting year. Staff Sergeant Darcy Turco says person crimes were up by 90, while calls for service also rose by almost 230.
3: We're thinking that we have a lot of online reporting going on, even with persons crimes, so I think that's probably why the stat went up, and we've had a busy summer.
2: Calls for service hit 2,500 in the first quarter, up 227 from a year earlier. Gladstone author Calvin Bickert has turned an unusual piece of local history into his first graphic novel. The story grew out of a theater production he wrote for the Gladstone District Museum's Canada Day celebration back in 2025. Bickert says he wanted the story to continue after the live performance.
4: This is kind of a cool story, and if it would live on somehow. So then I was thinking, well, it might be interesting. This kind of thing would be kind of a good thing for a comic book kind of a story.
2: The book follows the story of Frederick Grove, who Bickert says had a secret past in Europe before eventually becoming a school principal in Gladstone. The graphic novel is expected to be available through Amazon and locally in Gladstone. New lab services are opening at the Sandy Bay Health Center, giving residents a local option for blood work. Technician Michelle Beaulieu says the facility is equipped to store and prepare samples before they're sent out.
5: They're pretty much processed here, and we have the fridge for storage of our samples, a fridge and a freezer, and then the samples themselves are packaged and we get them ready for shipment.
2: The services begin today and will be available Monday to Friday from 8:15 until 1:15. Portage Chamber of Commerce says a proposed vehicle for hire bylaw could help address transportation problems affecting the local workforce. Here's Portage Online's Mike Bloom with the full story.
6: Executive Director Stephanie Dunn says getting employees to and from work has been a recurring concern for chamber members.
7: Definitely lack of transportation is a huge barrier in terms of finding employees and helping those employees maintain their jobs and be able to get around our city.
6: She adds the problem can be especially difficult for healthcare and industrial workers with late night and other shift hours. The chamber has advocated for updated regulations for several years. From the Portage Online Newsroom, I'm Mike Bloom.
2: Thanks, Mike. And Southport's $2 million daycare expansion is on time and on budget. The project will add 24 childcare spaces to the existing 28-space Portage daycare location at the Central Plains Recplex, including new infant spaces. Director of Business Development Deanna Talbot says it's expected to open in the new year. In sports, the Blue Jays blasted Baltimore 8-1. The Jays still a game back of Cleveland in the AL wildcard race. Jays host Detroit tonight, first pitch at 6:07. And in the NFL Monday Nighter, Kansas City hosts Denver. Access local news anytime and anywhere. Download the Portage Online app.
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2: A wet and windy day ahead. Showers at times heavy beginning this morning with 15 to 25 millimeters possible and a risk of a thunderstorm this afternoon. The winds become southerly at 40 kilometers an hour, gusting to 60 with a high of 14. Tonight stays cloudy with a 70% chance of showers and a low of 9. Tomorrow mainly cloudy, the high 16 degrees, followed by a clear night and a low of plus 3. Rain returns Wednesday with sunshine and a high of 20 on Thursday. Around the region, mostly cloudy, 6 degrees in Brandon this hour. Winnipeg, mostly cloudy, it's 8. Right now in Portage, mostly cloudy skies, it's plus 5. Wind out of the east, southeast at 17, and the relative humidity 91%. Sun or storm, you can find the area's official forecast on the free Portage Online app. I'm Corey Canute.
8: September 14th, 2026. We now pause to share funeral announcements from across our community. Frank Ginter passed away on September 7, 2026, in Deloraine, Manitoba, at the age of 90. 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

It's the Forrester Sisters and Whispering Hope. That's this morning's inspirational song. I'm Ryan Simpson. It looks like a rainy day coming up in the area. Mainly cloudy this morning. It's been slow to warm up. We're in the single digits. 15 to 25 millimeters of rain expected today. It's also going to be windy and a high of only 14. That's it. So, rainy day in store, and it looks like harvest will be on hold. Going to talk about the Harvest Lunch giveaway this hour, Classroom of the Month, and more. But the Mercy Brothers right now, and take a little chance on love. It is CFRY. I'm going to

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13: A wet and windy day ahead. Showers at times heavy beginning this morning with 15 to 25 millimeters possible and a risk of a thunderstorm this afternoon. The winds become southerly at 40 kilometers an hour, gusting to 60 with a high of 14. Tonight stays cloudy with a 70% chance of showers and a low of 9. Tomorrow, mainly cloudy, the high 16 degrees, followed by a clear night and a low of plus 3. Rain returns Wednesday with sunshine and a high of 20 on Thursday. 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I'm Corey Canute.

got on the good jeans. That is Tay Bay. Parker McCollum in there. Burn it down. Coming off the weekend. Things getting back to normal here on Monday. Back to school week. It is the first week of classes. There's rain in the forecast. Unfortunately, that will probably stall harvest in the area. 15 to 25 millimeters of rain coming. We'll keep delivering the harvest lunches, though, with the likes of Western Bearing and Auto Parts, Fountain Tire, Portage, Portage Mutual Insurance, TIC Parts and Service, and more. We're going to Verway Farms, just south of Portage tomorrow. But where will we go next? Wednesday and Thursday, we're not sure. Fill out the form this morning because we're going to be making those draws before noon. Kind of your last chance to enter to win one of this year's Harvest Lunch giveaways. We've had so much fun with the delivery so far. Instead of the farmers giving the food to us, we take the Boston Pizza to them. Again, Verway Farms, our next delivery tomorrow. You fill out the form today. We might be having lunch later this week. Workday underway, 9 to 5. 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

0: Thomas Wade and Wayward. She's getting serious. Oh, yeah, back to school week. It's getting serious now. Last week was the real thing, but it was kind of a couple of test days, I guess you could say. Now things will get serious, and the work will begin. Students know where their classrooms are. They know who their teachers are. They know who their classmates are. Sports teams will start to begin with tryouts for volleyball, PCI football starting already later this week, and Classroom of the Month is live at PortageOnline.com as well. 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It'll take just a couple of minutes' time, and we might be visiting them this year with food from Pizza Hut, Scotiabank, The Screen Door, Peter Bracken, Remax Valley View, Portage X, and AV Electronics, all part of Classroom of the Month. Pizza Hut, prizes, surprises, and more. We'd love for you to fill out the page this week because we're already halfway through September, which means we're going to have to choose our first Classroom of the Month in just a couple of weeks' time. Hopefully enough time for you to fill out the form with your kids or grandkids.
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11: A wet and windy day ahead. Showers at times heavy beginning this morning with 15 to 25 millimeters possible and a risk of a thunderstorm this afternoon. The winds become southerly at 40 kilometers an hour, gusting to 60 with a high of 14. Tonight stays cloudy with a 70% chance of showers and a low of 9. Tomorrow, mainly cloudy, the high 16 degrees, followed by a clear night and a low of plus 3. Rain returns Wednesday with sunshine and a high of 20 on Thursday. 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

0: That's the Made in Manitoba music right there. Kevin Johnson and What You Thinking. It is CFRY. I'm Ryan Simpson. The world of sports pretty crazy this week. How about another Manitoba Junior Hockey League season kicking off on the weekend? Saturday night, Terriers will be in Neepawa. We will broadcast the game live Saturday night, the season opener. Then on Sunday, it's the home opener. Neepawa is in town, and we're going to be the corporate sponsor that night. There's going to be a pregame barbecue, so lots of food. We'll have some prizes to give away and more. So first home game of the season, Sunday night. First road game, and season opener, Saturday night. We broadcast that one and listen for a chance to win some tickets this week as well on CFRY. Another season of MJHL hockey is back. Will the Toronto Blue Jays make the postseason? They need to win games. Toronto hosting Detroit tonight as the season winds down. Football back as well in the NFL. Monday Night Football, first one of the season tonight. Bombers winning the Banjo Bowl on the weekend. That was a big win. An off week for the Bombers this week.
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1: Rain developing this morning, at times heavy with a thunderstorm risk this afternoon, plus strong south winds gusting to 60 kilometers an hour. The full forecast coming up. Good morning, I'm Corey Canute. A strange story from Gladstone's past has inspired local author Kelvin Bickert to create his first graphic novel. The project follows his 2025 theater production about Frederick Grove. Bickert says his interest in uncovering stories from the past continues to inspire his work.
2: This would be a bit more unusual, just because the real life story is actually unusual. Yeah, I do enjoy historical stories and instead looking into the past and seeing what's there.
1: Bickert used software to generate the illustrations, then edited them into individual panels for the finished book. He received his proof copy recently and says plans are also being considered for a book launch event. Portage RCMP are asking residents to call police when they see suspicious activity rather than just posting about it online. Calls for service hit 2,500 in the first quarter of the reporting year. That's up 227 from a year earlier. Staff Sergeant Darcy Turco says police don't regularly monitor sites like Facebook.
3: Unfortunately, people are putting in comments stuff that we would hope they'd call in because we don't always view it.
1: Turco says calling police directly can help get members into the area faster. Residents of Sandy Bay First Nation will soon have a new option for completing their blood work closer to home. The Sandy Bay Health Center is opening lab and phlebotomy services today, with samples processed and prepared for shipment on site. Technician Michelle Beaulieu says the processing area will handle samples after they're collected.
4: After the samples are collected from the patient, they're brought in for processing. If they need to be centrifuged and spun, if they need to be aliquoted, depending on the type of sample.
1: Patients can call to book an appointment or walk in during operating hours. The Portage Chamber is welcoming progress on the city's proposed vehicle for hire bylaw. Executive Director Stephanie Dunn says the Chamber wants a system that provides greater protection and accountability for both passengers and operators.
5: It's always better to be prudent and be proactive than reactive. And so I know that having cameras, having the barrier in between the vehicle operator and the passenger is going to be a positive investment.
1: The proposal includes vehicle identification, background checks, security requirements, and transparent rates. Dunn says the Chamber believes the new structure is long overdue and will benefit the local workforce and visitors. And as harvest continues, concerns are growing about crop quality, especially in spring cereals exposed to repeated rainfall. Here's Manitoba Agriculture's Sonia Wilson.
6: So it's really going to be on those spring cereals, especially in terms of grading quality, especially if they're standing or even in swaths for sure. That is kind of where the main concern is going to be. It's a bit of a tough situation with the rainfall patterns we've been having.
1: Wilson says it's been a challenging year with all the moisture in certain areas. She notes there's been a noticeable shift in canola harvest practices this season, with more acres being swathed. In sports, the Jays beat Baltimore 8-1. Toronto still a game back of Cleveland in the American League wildcard race. Toronto hosts Detroit this evening, first pitch just after 6. And in the NFL Monday Nighter, Denver visits Kansas City. Stream us anytime from anywhere for your complete local news experience. 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
1: A wet and windy day ahead. Showers at times heavy beginning this morning with 15 to 25 millimeters possible and a risk of a thunderstorm this afternoon. The winds become southerly at 40 kilometers an hour, gusting to 60 with a high of 14. Tonight stays cloudy with a 70% chance of showers and a low of 9. Tomorrow mainly cloudy, the high 16 degrees, followed by a clear night and a low of plus 3. Rain returns Wednesday with sunshine and a high of 20 on Thursday. 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

0: It is Kenny Chesney at 8, back yet watching the weather radar, and the rain is coming from the southwest. It's coming soon. Got Mackenzie Porter on the way, Charlie Pride this hour, the morning farm market news, David Lee Murphy, and more. We're going to talk a little bit about the harvest appreciation lunches or the harvest lunch deliveries, a bit about what's going on later this week in the area. Summer may be winding down officially, and kids might be back to school, but still some events in the area, including a big one in McGregor on the weekend.
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0: Got some classic country right there with Charlie Pride. Kiss an Angel. Good morning. With the farm market news in just a moment, give you one last call to get your name in for the Harvest Lunch giveaways as they wrap up this week. Harvest is going to continue for a while, but we're going to bring the Boston Pizza to you if you're a lucky winner. Ag West, a part of this. Ingram's Plumbing and Heating, Prairie Ag and Auto, Hanover Doors, Manitoba Association of Watersheds, and Notre Dame Motors, all a part of the fun. Off to Verway Farms, just south of Portage tomorrow. But where are we going on Wednesday and Thursday? That's where you come in. Fill out that form at portageonline.com, and it might be your farm that we're coming to. The visits have been great, the food has been delicious, and a few more deliveries on the agenda this week.
1: 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Spring wheat, Minneapolis, September, $7.30. Hard red winter wheat, September, $294.70. Wheat, September, $707, down 16¼. Corn, September, $510, down a quarter. Oats, September, $356, up $1.75. Soybeans, September, $1,285¼, up $5. Soybean meal, September, $345, down $2. Soybean oil, September, $69.01. Feeder cattle, September, $339.75. Live cattle, October, $220.12. Lean hogs, October, $80.45. The Canadian dollar is 71 cents, and crude oil, West Texas Intermediate, 108. For Golden West, I'm Glendalee Allen Vossler.
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8: A wet and windy day ahead. Showers at times heavy beginning this morning with 15 to 25 millimeters possible and a risk of a thunderstorm this afternoon. The winds become southerly at 40 kilometers an hour, gusting to 60 with a high of 14. Tonight stays cloudy with a 70% chance of showers and a low of 9. Tomorrow mainly cloudy, the high 16 degrees, followed by a clear night and a low of plus 3. Rain returns Wednesday with sunshine and a high of 20 on Thursday. 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I'm Corey Canute.

0: Wes Mack, Carly McKillop, duet, David Lee Murphy in there with Dust on the Bottle. I'm Ryan Simpson. A little bit later this week, Fall Fest is on in McGregor. I know we just wrapped up a weekend and it was full of activity. Everything from the big concert at Fort Lorraine Museum to the Find Your Portage event, Manitou Honey Garlic Maple Syrup Festival, the big car show in Ely. There was lots in the area. McGregor, the place to be on Friday and Saturday. It all starts after school, 4 o'clock Friday. Kids activities, classic car show, the semis will be out. How about this? You get a chance to paint a bus. Quilt displays, open house at the fire department, food vendors, market vendors, strongman competition, fireworks Friday night. And it doesn't stop there. Saturday, the action gets underway at 4 o'clock again with the market vendors, food vendors, and a big concert on Saturday night with the awesome band Prairie Line. Had a chance to golf in McGregor yesterday. It was fantastic. It was a beautiful Sunday as the golf season slowly winds down as well. McGregor and Fall Fest. Friday night and Saturday as well.
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6: CFRY weather. A wet and windy day ahead. Showers at times heavy beginning this morning with 15 to 25 millimeters possible and a risk of a thunderstorm this afternoon. The winds become southerly at 40 kilometers an hour, gusting to 60 with a high of 14. Tonight stays cloudy with a 70% chance of showers and a low of 9. Tomorrow mainly cloudy, the high 16 degrees, followed by a clear night and a low of plus 3. Rain returns Wednesday with sunshine and a high of 20 on Thursday. 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I'm Corey Canute.

0: It is Ray Griff. You ring my bell from CFRY. Tricia Yearwood in there as well. I'm Ryan Simpson, and I sure hope you're having a fine day. 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
1: Showers moving in this morning with the risk of thunderstorms this afternoon. We'll also see strong southerly winds and up to 25 millimeters of rain. Full forecast coming up. Good morning, I'm Corey Canute. Portage RCMP are reporting a big jump in person crimes during their first quarter of the 2026-27 reporting year. Staff Sergeant Darcy Turco says person crimes were up by 90, while calls for service also rose by almost 230.
2: We're thinking that we have a lot of online reporting going on, even with persons crimes. So I think that's probably why the stat went up, and we've had a busy summer.
1: Calls for service hit 2,500 in the first quarter, up 227 from a year earlier. Gladstone author Calvin Bickert has turned an unusual piece of local history into his first graphic novel. The story grew out of a theater production he wrote for the Gladstone District Museum's Canada Day celebration back in 2025. Bickert says he wanted the story to continue after the live performance.
3: This is kind of a cool story, and it'd be cool if it would live on somehow. So then I was thinking, it might be this kind of thing would be kind of a good thing for comic book kind of a story.
1: The book follows the story of Frederick Grove, who Bickert says had a secret past in Europe before eventually becoming a school principal in Gladstone. The graphic novel is expected to be available through Amazon and locally in Gladstone. New lab services are opening at the Sandy Bay Health Center, giving residents a local option for blood work. Technician Michelle Beaulieu says the facility is equipped to store and prepare samples before they're sent out.
4: They're pretty much processed here, and we have the fridge for storage of our samples, a fridge and a freezer, and then the samples themselves are packaged and we get them ready for shipment.
1: The services begin today and will be available Monday to Friday from 8:15 until 1:15. Portage Chamber of Commerce says a proposed vehicle for hire bylaw could help address transportation problems affecting the local workforce. Here's Portage Online's Mike Bloom with the full story.
5: Executive Director Stephanie Dunn says getting employees to and from work has been a recurring concern for chamber members.
6: Definitely lack of transportation is a huge barrier in terms of finding employees and helping those employees maintain their jobs and be able to get around our city.
5: She adds the problem can be especially difficult for healthcare and industrial workers with late night and other shift hours. The chamber has advocated for updated regulations for several years. From the Portage Online Newsroom, I'm Mike Bloom.
1: Thanks, Mike. And Southport's $2 million daycare expansion is on time and on budget. The project will add 24 childcare spaces to the existing 28-space Portage daycare location at the Central Plains Recplex, including new infant spaces. Director of Business Development Deanna Talbot says it's expected to open in the new year. In sports, the Blue Jays blasted Baltimore 8-1. The Jays still a game back of Cleveland in the AL wildcard race. Jays host Detroit tonight, first pitch at 6:07. And in the NFL Monday Nighter, Kansas City hosts Denver. Access local news anytime and anywhere. 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Showers at times heavy beginning this morning with 15 to 25 millimeters possible and a risk of a thunderstorm this afternoon. The winds become southerly at 40 kilometers an hour, gusting to 60 with a high of 14. Tonight stays cloudy with a 70% chance of showers and a low of 9. Tomorrow mainly cloudy, the high 16 degrees, followed by a clear night and a low of plus 3. Rain returns Wednesday with sunshine and a high of 20 on Thursday. 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

0: 920 CFRY. Hearts are going to roll. Brooks and Dunn and Hillbilly Deluxe in that set as well. We got a brand new forecast rolling in this hour. We'll share that with you. A rainy day. We're talking burgers. I love burgers. The rural burger battle is on. We're going to work our way to the information hour on CFRY by keeping you up to date with the weather, what's going on in the area, and of course, some great country music nominated as Station of the Year for this year's Manitoba Country Music Awards. We're always excited about that, and those nominations came out on the weekend.
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4: Today's showers at times heavy with risk of a thunderstorm. Accumulation should amount to about 15 to 25 millimeters. Winds will gust from the south as high as 60, high of 14. UV index 2 or low. Tonight is cloudy, 70% chance of showers, risk of a thunderstorm. South wind will blow up towards 60, and that'll turn southwest at 20 late this evening with a low of 9. Tomorrow's mainly cloudy. Northwest wind blows at 30 with a high of 16. UV index 4 are moderate, and tomorrow night is clear, low of 3. Wednesday, periods of rain with a high of 15, and Wednesday night showers, low of 5. Around the region, Brandon has heavy rain, and it's 10. Winnipeg is mostly cloudy and 13. Portage of Prairie is light rain shower, relative humidity 74%. Temperatures 11, wind is gusting up to 41 from the south-southeast. Get the latest forecast at your fingertips. Download the Portage Online app now. I'm Mike Bloom.

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1: Here we go.

0: It's the James Barker Band, Just Saying. Brad Paisley in there, Riverbank. Oh, we were talking early this morning about the rain making its way into Portage, and it is here. 15 to 25 millimeters of rain falling today, and over the last 30 minutes, it's been coming down pretty good. Got your weather forecast in just a moment, and then we're going to be talking burgers? That's on the way, CFRY.
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6: Today's showers, at times heavy with risk of a thunderstorm. Accumulation should amount to about 15 to 25 millimeters. Winds will gust from the south as high as 60, high of 14. UV index 2 or low. Tonight is cloudy, 70% chance of showers, risk of a thunderstorm. South wind will blow up towards 60, and that'll turn southwest at 20 late this evening with a low of 9. Tomorrow's mainly cloudy. Northwest wind blows at 30 with a high of 16. UV index 4 or moderate, and tomorrow night is clear, low of 3. Wednesday, periods of rain with a high of 15, and Wednesday night showers, low of 5. Around the region, Brandon has heavy rain and it's 10. Winnipeg is mostly cloudy and 13. Portage La Prairie has rain, relative humidity 74%, and the temperature's 11 with wind gusting up to 41. Get the latest forecast at your fingertips. Download the Portage Online app now. 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

0: Prairie Oyster, something to remember you by. CFRY, Information Hour just around the corner. Lunch coming up. Hey, how about the big burger battle, the rural burger battle? Seven different restaurants. South of Portage taking part in this one. The CDO, Community Development Officer for Norfolk Treherne, is Kayla Beam. Kayla, welcome to the show.
1: Thanks for having me.
0: Now, we've heard of these types of events in big cities. I've never quite heard of anything like that. This in rural Manitoba. It's the Rural Burger Battle, and it's happening in and around Treherne, Somerset, Notre Dame. Tell us a little bit about what's happening, because I understand it's underway.
1: Yes, it started on Friday. Pretty exciting. We've got four towns participating, like you said, Notre Dame, Somerset, Treherne, and Rathwell. And yeah, lots of hype about it. It's very exciting here right now. So
0: seven different burgers for people to try between now and September 27th. Where did the idea for this come from? Did you see it in other areas and decide maybe we could do it here too?
1: Yeah, I have been to the Burger Weeks in the city and other places. It was something that we talked about around our CDC table here in Treherne a few years ago. Just didn't go forward with it at that time. And then I was Jackie Shoemaker from the CDC in Somerset reached out and said they were interested in partnering up. So we were very excited to turn this into something regional, and so far there's a lot of hype about it. So
0: yeah, I've seen the poster. The burgers look delicious. I don't know if you have this right in front of you, but do you have the names of the seven restaurants that are participating?
1: Yes, I do. So there's Dolly's Diner in Somerset, the Barrel Pub and Grub in Notre Dame, Chan and Jan's Kitchen in Notre Dame, the Happy Plate in Rathwell, Delahunt Golf Course in Treherne, L&J's Drive-In in Treherne, and Hoa Garden in Treherne.
0: All right. All of the burgers look delicious, so people are encouraged to try one or all of the burgers. So what's kind of the idea behind it, just to create some awareness for the restaurants in the area?
1: Yeah, to get people out, and our thought was to sort of do it after the summer rush and help boost some of our, more seasonal restaurants, like the golf courses and the drive-ins. I think generally people are already busy in the summer, so it was to kind of get people out and about, and even just traveling around. Like, I know for the month of September, we have the Second Chance Car Museum here in Treherne. They've extended and have volunteers on the weekends all of September, so that's something to kind of, make a road trip of it, and the glass bottle buildings here in Treherne are open too. So we're hoping that people get out of the city and get out of their towns and come out and support our restaurants and local businesses and kind of just try something new. So
0: great reason to make a road trip if you're in the area. The burgers look delicious. Each restaurant's come up with a unique creation. So after people have tried the burgers, Kayla, you're hoping that they'll go and vote for their favorite, and a winner's going to be crowned at the end?
1: Yeah, and they'll get a plaque to put up in their restaurant with bragging rights, so it'll be very exciting for the winner.
0: I know the first few days of this are completed. It was the opening weekend, and I've seen some of the social media posts from the restaurants. It seems like they were busy, but what are you hearing from the first weekend?
1: Yeah, I've been hearing very busy. I've been getting lots of texts and questions and a lot of hype. They're one of the restaurants is actually... their burger is a kangaroo burger. So that's created a lot of excitement and questions. So a lot of people are talking about that. But generally, the feedback I've heard, everybody was really busy over the weekend. And sometimes this time of year, it's not so much with back to school and everything. So I think it's been good for everybody so far.
0: Well, Kayla, thanks for your time. The Rural Burger Battle is on with restaurants in Treherne, Rathwell, Notre Dame, and Somerset taking part. If you could try one, you'll probably think it's delicious. If you can try all seven, you'll legitimately be able to vote for your favorite. Lots of information to be found online through the social media pages, but might be something you want to have for lunch today if you happen to be in that area.
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3: High of 14 today with showers at time heavy. Good afternoon, I'm Mike Bloom. A sold-out field of runners took over the Southport site Saturday for the third annual Southport Runway. The event featured 5-kilometer and 10-kilometer races, along with a children's run. Proceeds support the Southport Fund administered by the Community Foundation of Portage and District. Executive Director Lorna Knight says the money raised will find its way back into the region.
4: They absolutely go into the Southport fund that CFPD holds, and so those funds actually are part of an undesignated fund, so they roll into the community grants that we see every year that are awarded in the community.
3: She says the foundation's been involved with the runway every year and is grateful to remain recipient of the proceeds. Portage La Prairie MLA Jeff Breeza says workers and patients have raised concerns about conditions in the dialysis department at Portage's existing hospital. He notes he was told waste from the dialysis process was leaking into the walls. Breeza says the situation is especially concerning for patients already dealing with kidney problems.
5: When somebody's going through kidney dialysis, you don't want to harm their health any further, yet these different people had reached out to management with Southern Health going back to July.
3: He adds he sent a letter to Health Minister Uzoma Azaguera asking what will be done to address the problem. A warning from the Manitoba First Nations Police Service after a spike in overdose calls in Sandy Bay First Nation and nearby communities. Portage Online's Marissa McFadden has more.
6: Police say a potentially dangerous batch of drugs may contain down and or fentanyl. Witnesses have described the suspected new variation as having a slight green color. Residents are being warned not to handle or use any suspected drugs and to contact police if they find drugs or paraphernalia. For Portage Online News, I'm Marissa McFadden.
3: September 10th was World Suicide Prevention Day, and last Thursday night, the Carmen Run and Walk crew shifted their regular routes to take a tour of artwork drawn around the town for Chalk the Walk. Chris Dick talked about the group including Chalk the Walk on their weekly route.
7: We're highlighting today World Suicide Prevention Day. Carmen, along with Carmen Wellness Connections, has initiated this day, and there's lots of chalk art, many inspirational sayings and of kindness and hope.
3: Read more and see the photos at Portage Online. Gladstone author Calvin Buchert has turned an unusual piece of local history into his first graphic novel. The story grew out of a theater production he wrote for the Gladstone District Museum's Canada Day celebration last year. Buchert says he wanted the story to continue after the live performance.
8: This is kind of a cool story, and cool if it would live on somehow. So then I was thinking, well, it might be this kind of thing would be kind of a good thing for a comic book kind of a story.
3: The book follows the story of Frederick Grove, who Buchert says had a secret past in Europe before eventually becoming a school principal in Gladstone. The graphic novel's expected to be available through Amazon and locally in Gladstone. Portage RCMP are reporting a big jump in person crimes during their first quarter of the 2026-27 reporting year. Staff Sergeant Darcy Turco says person crimes were up by 90, while calls for service also rose by 227. Calls for service hit 2,536 in the first quarter, up 227 from a year earlier. Stay informed and entertained on the go. Download the Portage Online app. Today showers, at times heavy with risk of a thunderstorm. Accumulation should amount to about 15 to 25 millimeters. Winds will gust from the south as high as 60, high of 14. UV index 2 or low. Tonight is cloudy, 70% chance of showers, risk of a thunderstorm. South wind will blow up towards 60, and that'll turn southwest at 20 late this evening with a low of 9. Tomorrow's mainly cloudy. Northwest wind blows at 30 with a high of 16. UV index 4 or moderate, and tomorrow night is clear, low of 3. Wednesday, periods of rain with a high of 15, and Wednesday night showers, low of 5. Around the region, Brandon has heavy rain and it's 10. Winnipeg is mostly cloudy and 13. Portage La Prairie has rain, relative humidity 74%, and the temperature's 11 with wind gusting up to 41. Get the latest forecast at your fingertips. Download the Portage Online app now. I'm Mike Bloom.
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3: On the Golden West Radio Money Scope, the TSX pairs weekly decline as tech shares rally. TSX is up 107 points, the Dow is down 61, NASDAQ is down 75, and the dollar's down 16 points at 71.92 cents US. That's the Golden West Radio Money Scope.

0: That's Shenandoah with Two Dozen Roses right here on CFRY, Real Country Radio. Well, good afternoon, everybody. Welcome to the Monday edition of the News and Information Hour. It's a little wet out there. It's a little windy. A great way to start the week across Portage la Prairie. We've got showers at times, heavy this afternoon, along with the risk of a thunderstorm. Another 15 to 25 millimeters could fall by the end of the day, so need to watch for some water collecting and reduce visibility. That'll be something if this water all comes down at once, so this will be something on the highways. South winds continue at 40 kilometers an hour, gusting up to 60, just a high of 14 today. Could be jacket weather with the rain and all, making things a little nippy. Chilly. How's that? Chilly. Showers could ease, or we hope they're going to ease somewhat tonight, dropping down, though, to a low of 9. So keep the umbrella close. Give yourself a little extra stopping distance on those wet roads, and we'll keep you informed throughout the hour as we move along here on CFRY.
1: For 70 years, CFRY has been telling stories about Portage la Prairie and the surrounding area. I'm Ryan Simpson with another story that shaped us. Portage la Prairie has been called the strawberry capital of the world and the potato processing capital. But in the 1970s, it had another title, the silver capital of Canada. There was no mine in the Sandhills. Agio, or Agio Chemistries Limited, operated a local reclamation plant that extracted silver from old film and processed it into ingots. By the summer of 1973, it had recovered more than 50,000 troy ounces. After the original company ran into financial trouble, the late Bill Linden helped purchase the operation from the bank.
2: They hadn't enough finance to continue, and they actually lost the building. We bid on it, and we bought the business with all the equipment and everything in place from the bank.
1: Renamed Troy Metal Industries, the plant expanded beyond film to recover precious metals from batteries and telephone equipment.
2: We used to buy truckloads, 40,000 pounds of telephone parts from Nortel. All this stuff was at one time going to the garbage. Then we started to take the valuable parts of it, but even today, now all the plastic would be recycled.
1: At its height, the plant produced about 25,000 ounces of silver every month. It was recycling valuable materials long before recycling became an everyday idea. The silver market collapsed in the late 70s, forcing Troy Metal Industries out of business. But for a remarkable time, Portage la Prairie was one of Canada's leading silver producers. One more story that shaped us. I'm Ryan Simpson. As CFRY celebrates 70 years, read the entire story at portageonline.com.
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11: Good afternoon. This is Scott Anderson from Winnipeg Livestock Sales with the Livestock Market Report for Friday, September 11th. We had just shy of 200 head on offer this week, and we had about 85 cows and bulls to start the day. Cows traded sharply higher this week as good demand seemed to improve on all classes. Good kill cows were in the $2 up to $2.18 a pound range, and good youngish type cows that were freshly
1: weaned. I'm Ryan Simpson. Good afternoon. It's the Information Hour, and we are joined by Heather Graham from the Holiday Avenue Project. Fuel Good Day with the Homestead Co-op is coming up tomorrow. Purchase fuel, propane, or get a car wash at any Homestead Co-op gas bar location. You're helping out the Carmen Food Pantry and the Holiday Avenue Project here in Portage La Prairie. Heather Graham, you are excited about the day tomorrow, aren't you?
12: We are excited, Ryan, and we can't thank Homestead Co-op enough for this opportunity. We're nonprofit, so we can only do what we can do with the money we have, and we really appreciate Homestead giving us this opportunity.
1: For all the projects that you've done in the community, and there have been quite a few, yeah, all of this is done by individual donations, little things that you've done to fundraise here and there. So something like Fuel Good Day, if there's a lot of car washes and a lot of fuel pumped and a lot of propane purchase, this could be a real nice kind of shot in the arm for the things that you're doing.
12: It certainly will, and we want to encourage everyone that needs their car filled up or needs some propane. You need your car washed. Now's the day tomorrow to get it done, and it will be a huge help for us.
1: So, of course, if you need fuel today, you're going to have to get it. But if you can hold off until tomorrow, any one of the Homestead Co-op gas bar locations, they're all over the place. The two in Portage, there's Oakville, there's McGregor, there's Austin, there's Carmen. You get gas at any one of these Homestead Co-op locations, you're going to be supporting the project. You've done quite a few big projects in town, and we were just talking off air a moment ago, some of the most recent ones, lighting up Vopney Park in downtown Portage, but over by the library, and not only does it look nice, but there's been extra benefits, hasn't there?
12: Yes, there really has. Not only does it just light up those areas, it's a safety feature. Of course, when you light up an area like that, the lights are awesome and very warm and welcoming, but we've discovered that those areas that we have lit up have become much safer. They're not dark little pockets anymore. Staff that work in that area feel safe going to their vehicles. People out walking in the evening feel a little bit more secure when there's lighting there. So it's been a real boost to those areas, and we're very proud of that. And we're looking forward to new areas going to be lit up. You can look forward to the McKay Avenue Park where the playground has been put in. There's trees there that we're lighting up next, as well as by Red River College area.
1: So that's going to look fantastic. And we talk a lot about the lights and things like that, but if you drive down the avenue and you see some of the decorations and things like that, they'll often change for different holidays, flowers in the summer. That's all done by your group too, isn't it?
12: It is, yes. The city look after the flowers that you're looking at right now. Once those flowers come out, then our busy season starts. We start going into the fall decorating for the pots, and then we just go from that right into Christmas. So this is our busy time. we have found this year we've been busy pretty much all year long, which is great. There's lots that can be done, but there again, it all depends on the funding that we have. And we're just looking for the support from the citizens of Portage to come out tomorrow and just help us out a little bit.
1: Always willing to accept donations, of course, but this is a way that you can make a donation just by getting fuel as part of Fuel Good Day at the Homestead Co-op location. So we hope those pumps are going to be busy all day long from start to finish. People can always donate time. Your committee's always looking for more members, and the more people, the easier it is that way too, isn't it?
12: Absolutely. We have a group of very dedicated volunteers, but we need more. We need as many as want to come, and it's not a big commitment. You can donate as much time as you want or as little time as you want. There's always a job for somebody. You don't have to have decorating skills or anything like that. We just need transportation, people with trucks, all that kind of thing. And we're always looking for people to come out and help. It's a very rewarding satisfaction that you get out of volunteering. And we just are so grateful for the people that are consistently coming out to help us. But we'd like to see a lot more.
1: More volunteers equals less work for those that are volunteering, and new ideas as well. So if someone wanted to know a little bit more about the Holiday Avenue project, is there a place they can go or a person they can call to find out more?
12: Absolutely. They can call any of the executive that are on the Holiday Avenue project. We're on Facebook and have a website. So we're on social media, so we're easy to find. And we'd love to hear from anybody out there.
1: Fill her up tomorrow, Homestead Co-op. Of course, we're going to give a big thank you to them. But for all of the different projects that you've done, we mentioned the volunteers, but there's been different sponsors around the community that have gotten behind a lot of those projects. And all this work wouldn't be done without those people, would it?
12: Oh, that's for sure. The businesses of Portage La Prairie are always there for all the people that are looking for donations. And we know that they give so generously to so many. So we're very grateful for what we get. Both citizens have made personal donations towards what we do. So it just gets growing bigger and bigger every year. And we look forward to seeing what we can do with the monies we've got coming, in the next year or two.
1: See that you have a few notes that you brought with you, Heather. Did we cover everything on there, or is there something else that you wrote down that we want to share?
12: No, I think we've covered everything. Just remember, tomorrow is a busy day at the co-op, and we'd love to see you there. The Holiday Avenue people will be out there ready to welcome you and thank you, and just remember us when you're out and about tomorrow filling up.
1: All the gas bar locations of the Homestead Co-op participating. Again, the two in Portage. We got Oakville, we got McGregor, we got Austin, we got the Carmen location. You get fuel, you're helping the Holiday Avenue project and the pantry in Carmen as well. So two great causes. Heather, thanks for getting up early this morning and joining us.
12: Well, thanks to C-Fry.
11: Good afternoon, this is Scott Anderson from Winnipeg Livestock Sales with the Livestock Market Report for Friday, September 11th. We had just shy of 200 head on offer this week, and we had about 85 cows and bulls to start the day. Cows traded sharply higher this week as good demand seemed to improve on all classes. Good kill cows were in the $2 up to $2.18 a pound range, and good youngish type cows that were freshly weaned traded from $2.30 to $2.65. We only had 2 to 3 bulls this week, and they were in the $2.60 to $2.70 range. We also had a few cow-calf pairs this week, and they brought $5,800 right up to $6,300 a pair. Feeder cattle were still light in supply this week, and loads were tough to produce. Most classes were steady to what we've been seeing the last couple sales. Steers, 800 to 900 pounds, traded from 430 to 465. 700 to 800 pounds, from 460 to 490. 600 to 700 pounds, $5 up to 555. In steers, 500 to 600 pounds, traded from 550 to 620. In the heifers, 9 to 1,000, they traded from 320 to 370. 800 to 900 pounds, from 330 to 385. 700 to 800 pound heifers, 375 to 407.50. 600 to 700 pounds, $4 to 455. Heifers in the 5 to 600 pound range, 430 to 510, and heifers 4 to 500 pounds traded from 450 to 520. And just a reminder, next week on Friday, September 18th, we will have our first special yearling sale with about 300 yearlings and about 85 fancy big calves already consigned. The futures have been improving this week, so all systems should be go for this sale. If you've got cattle to consign, please give us a call. This has been Scott Anderson reporting. Thank you for listening and have a great rest of your day.
13: 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The November contract is up $8.60 at $825.80 per ton. The January contract is up $9.80 at $836.90. The Minneapolis Grain Exchange, hard red spring wheat for December down 7 cents at $7.39 per bushel. March wheat down 4 cents at $7.60. At the Chicago Board of Trade, corn for December down 4 cents at $5.30 per bushel. March corn up a quarter cent at $5.46. November soybeans up 10 cents at $13.07 per bushel. January soybeans up 11 cents at $13.22. Oats for December down 2 cents at $3.77 per bushel. March oats down 2 cents at $3.90. On the livestock markets at the CME, lean hogs for October down $2.03 at $79.50 per hundredweight. December hog contract down $2.45 at $70.25. Live cattle for October up $2.53 at $222.20. And December cattle up $2.83 at $225.05 per hundredweight.
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5: Today, showers at times heavy with risk of a thunderstorm. Accumulation should amount to about 15 to 25 millimeters. Winds will gust from the south as high as 60, high of 14. UV index 2 or low. Tonight is cloudy, 70% chance of showers, risk of a thunderstorm. South wind will blow up towards 60, and that'll turn southwest at 20 late this evening with a low of 9. Tomorrow's mainly cloudy. Northwest wind blows at 30 with a high of 16. UV index 4 are moderate, and tomorrow night is clear, low of 3. Wednesday, periods of rain with a high of 15, and Wednesday night showers, low of 5. Around the region, Brandon has a rain shower and it's 10. Winnipeg, light rain and 13. Light rain shower here in Portage. Relative humidity is 95%, and the southeast wind is gusting up to 46. Your ultimate weather companion is available on the go. 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I'm Mike Bloom.

0: All the way back to 1974, there's Dolly Parton with Jolene. Good afternoon, everybody. I'm Chris Kitchen here with you. It's the Monday version of the Noon News and Information Hour, and we're going to take a little look at sports. The Winnipeg Blue Bombers are a great way to start. They earned a little Banjo Bowl revenge on Saturday, swamping the Saskatchewan Roughriders 19-6. That win actually improved Winnipeg's record 7-6, which doesn't put them completely out of standings and potential playoff spots. In Major League Baseball, the Toronto Blue Jays powered past Baltimore 8-1. Toronto is back home tonight, opening a series against the Detroit Tigers. First pitch is at 6:07. Over in the NFL, Buffalo edged Houston 36-31, while Minnesota defeated Green Bay 39-22 to give us our Sunday night football. And our Monday night football has the Denver Broncos visiting the Kansas City Chiefs. The kickoff for that game is at 7:15.
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9: With a high of 14 today, we've got showers at times heavy. Good afternoon, I'm Mike Bloom. Hospital and clinic staff are among the runners braving the chilly conditions during Saturday's sold-out Southport runway. The Honey Badgers wearing scrubs brought together nurses, physician assistants, and doctors for some friendly competition and a chance to support their community. Dr. Janine Grenier says participating was about more than setting a fast time.
10: Huge for the community, right? So we want to be present in the community and then also show healthy living and just be part of something cool that Southport's putting on.
9: The third annual runway included 5-kilometer and 10-kilometer races along with a children's event. Southern Health Sante Sud says action is being taken after a leaking pipe was identified in the dialysis department at Portage District General Hospital. Director Lauren Dell says the hospital is working with workplace health and safety. Dell says steps were taken as soon as the problem was identified.
11: As soon as a concern involving a leaking pipe in the dialysis department was identified, established protocols were initiated to assess and address the situation.
9: Impacted materials have been isolated, air testing has been arranged, and Dell says work is underway to repair the issue and keep the area safe. We've got a poll currently up at Portage Online, and you can submit your opinion of the situation. The Manitoba First Nations Police Service is asking for information about a suspected batch of drugs circulating in Sandy Bay First Nation. Here's Portage Online's Marissa McFadden with the full story.
12: Police say they were made aware of the batch on September 12th following an increase in overdose-related calls involving police and EMS. The drug may contain down and or fentanyl, and witnesses have reported a slight green color. Anyone with information can contact the Sandy Bay Detachment or the MFNPS anonymous tip line. From the Portage Online Newsroom, I'm Marissa McFadden.
9: September 10th was World Suicide Prevention Day, and last Thursday night, the Carmen Run and Walk crew shifted their regular routes to take a tour of artwork drawn around town for Chalk the Walk. Carmen Wellness Connections Communications lead Holly Thorne-Weeb talked about the Chalk the Walk initiative.
13: Through Carmen Wellness Connections, we made sure to get the word out on our social media about, hey, today is World Suicide Prevention Day. And it's very easy to feel alone, especially in smaller towns where you don't feel like there's the resources or these types of things that are available to you.
9: Read more and check out the photo gallery at the full feature on Portage Online. A strange story from Gladstone's past has inspired local author Kelvin Buchert to create his first graphic novel. The project follows his 2025 theater production about Frederick Grove. Buchert says his interest in uncovering stories from the past continues to inspire his works.
14: This would be a bit more unusual, just because the real-life story is actually unusual. Yeah, I do enjoy historical stories and instead looking into the past and seeing what's there.
9: He used software to generate the illustrations, then edited them into individual panels for the finished book. He received his proof copy recently and says plans are also being considered for a book launch event. Portage RCMP are also asking residents to call police when they see suspicious activity rather than just posting about it online. Calls for service hit 2,536 in the first quarter, up 227 from a year earlier. Staff Sergeant Darcy Turco says police don't regularly monitor Facebook, and calling police directly can help get members into the area faster. Breaking news at your fingertips, and for instant updates, download the Portage Online app from Google Play or the Apple App Store. Today's showers, at times heavy with risk of a thunderstorm. Accumulation should amount to about 15 to 25 millimeters. Winds will gust from the south as high as 60, high of 14. UV index 2 or low. Tonight is cloudy, 70% chance of showers, risk of a thunderstorm. South wind will blow up towards 60, and that'll turn southwest at 20 late this evening with a low of 9. Tomorrow's mainly cloudy. Northwest wind blows at 30 with a high of 16. UV index 4 are moderate, and tomorrow night is

0: first bite. You might assume Boston cream originated in Boston, and you would be partly right. It developed from the Boston cream pie, which is actually a cake filled with custard and topped with chocolate. But somewhere along the way, somebody decided it would be even better if it were fried and portable. There's still no universally accepted spelling of the Boston cream donut, or actually of the word donut. The shorter donut, D-O-N-U-T, became especially popular during the 20th century because it was, well, easier to fit on advertising signs. So if you enjoy a donut today, remember, it is not merely a doughnut. It's a portable custard-filled cake with an identity crisis. And that's some information you'll never need.
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1: 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The 9/11 attacks triggered numerous Middle East conflicts, economic challenges, and social adjustments, changing almost every part of our daily lives. Take oil, for example. The price of the U.S. benchmark West Texas Intermediate oil was trading at $28 US a barrel before the 9/11 attack. By the end of 2001, it fell to around 18, but then moved steadily higher to about 140 US a barrel during the commodity boom that peaked in 2008. It then sank to 40 US following the financial collapse. Since then, it's traded in a range between 40, except for in COVID when it briefly dropped to negative 40, and around 100 where it's at today. What will happen in the markets in the next 25 years? Who knows? 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
3: Strong grain stocks and export demand helping to drive rail shipments in August. David Shadnowick, Assistant Vice President of Grain for CN Rail.
4: We moved anywhere between over 550 and 580,000 metric tons of grain in each of those 2 weeks. So that's historically strong. And it was like that through the month of August. We just had Statistics Canada, of course, release the stocks estimates as of July 31st, and it confirmed that grain stocks on farm in Western Canada were something like around 6.5 million tons compared to 4 million the same time last year. So more grain available, pretty strong domestic and export market fundamentals, and just greater availability of grain year over year was contributing to strength in demand for grain movement, demand for hopper cars.
3: He notes weather across the prairies is starting to affect supply chain activity across the prairies. For Golden West, I'm Glendalee Allen Vossler.
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9: Well, it doesn't seem to have got much warmer since this morning. 10 degrees outside right now. There is a light rain shower falling. Humidity is at 95%. Tendency on the pressure is also falling. Winds coming in of the southeast at 28. We're receiving some gusts up to 46. We could see gusts happening up to 60 this afternoon. Visibility way down. From 24 kilometers down to 6 kilometers. You need to be careful out on the highways if you're out and about. As I said, humidity's 95%. Showers going to continue through the rest of the afternoon. We could see 15 to 25 millimeters of rain. A high of 14 is where we're heading towards. Cloudy skies tonight with a chance of showers this evening. Risk of a thunderstorm as well. Wind will continue to gust up to 60 kilometers. Low of 9 is what we're expecting. And tomorrow, mainly cloudy with a high of 16. Tomorrow night, clear with a low of plus 3. In Brandon, it's 10 degrees with a rain shower right now. Winnipeg sitting at 12, light rain. Regina's rain shower and 10 degrees. Dauphin 11 with light rain. Rain happening in Neepawa as they sit at 10 degrees. Carmen's 11 with rain. Gimli also with a light rain at 14. Fisher Branch is about cloudy right now, 13 degrees. And cloudy in Oak Point at 13. Both are looking to receive more rain yet. Once again, here in Portage, it's 10 degrees or 50 degrees Fahrenheit. Humidity is 95%. Looking for that high of 14 as we continue with showers this afternoon. Well, we're going to continue on with the noon news and information hour, and things are looking kind of wet today. But it also brings us to an event that happens on Saturday where they managed to do some running, albeit cold. It was a busy Saturday morning at Southport. They showed what can happen when fitness, family, and community all meet at the same starting line. The Southport Runway welcomed participants for 5 and 10 kilometer events, along with a free 1 kilometer run for the kids. The two main races were sold out before they got going, showing just how much this unique event had grown. You could check out the full details on portageonline.com.
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11: The Senate Committee on Agriculture and Forestry is bringing its food security study to Saskatchewan this week. Senators are in Saskatoon today and tomorrow, meeting with food access groups, researchers, and agri-food innovators. The goal is to gain first-hand knowledge into the challenges and opportunities facing Canada's food system as the committee examines ways to strengthen food security nationwide. Federal Agriculture Minister Heath MacDonald spending last week with producers and processors in southern Alberta. The minister's outreach included stops at a multi-generational farm near Bow Island, a Tabor sweet corn operation in Barnwell, and several major food processing facilities in the Lethbridge area. Those included a pea protein processor, canola crushing and refining operation, and a grain milling facility. MacDonald says hearing directly from producers and processors helps government better understand the opportunities and challenges facing the sector. For farmers in many areas, a rainy Monday morning wasn't the start to the week they had been hoping for. What we'd like to see is a return to warm, dry weather so harvest can continue. Rain across the prairies has resulted in slow progress being made. With all of the rain, we've been hearing more reports of lodging and shelling and a growing concern about crop quality. It all depends on crop staging, but problems range from bleaching and staining to sprouting being reported. Add to that, some areas of the prairies also seeing a light frost over the weekend. Damage to late maturing crops will depend on how cold it got and for how long. It's been a challenging harvest in many areas. Provincial crop reports last week put harvest in Alberta at 21% complete, Saskatchewan at 27%, and Manitoba at 28%. With the light frost we told you about, there's also the potential now for nitrates developing for grazing animals. Reports show even a light frost, as some areas saw this weekend, can be a concern. A light frost, -1 to -2 degrees, for a few hours, can damage leaves, but often doesn't kill the plant. Roots continue taking up nitrates, but the damaged leaves cannot convert it to protein efficiently, causing nitrates to accumulate in the plant. Nitrate levels typically peak 3 to 5 days after a frost, making this the highest risk period for grazing, whereas killing frost is generally less likely to trigger additional nitrate accumulation because it kills the plant, shutting down its transport system. Alberta Beef Producers and the BC Cattlemen's Association are working together to connect BC livestock producers facing feed shortages and wildfire impacts with Alberta producers who may have feed, pasture, or cattle feeding capacity. The collaboration builds on BCCA's existing Access to Feed program, which connects livestock producers in need with producers and suppliers who have resources. And a couple of changes in Saskatchewan to tell you about. Sask Oilseeds and Saskatchewan Pulse Growers will both see changes to their board of directors. Sask Oilseeds says the organization has acclaimed 4 growers to the board of directors. Newly acclaimed or returning directors include John Fair, Caitlin Lake, Margaret Righetti, and Ed Schaefer. And Saskatchewan Pulse Growers are saying goodbye to a 6-year veteran. Terry Yuzwa is stepping down from the board in January. He also served as chair of Pulse Canada, Rob Ragetti, a producer from Moose Jaw, has been acclaimed to the organization's 9-member board. Also returning to the board for another 3-year term are B.J. Hobrick of Hazenmore and Winston Van Staveren of Creelman. For Golden West, I'm Glendalee Allen Vossler.
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23: High of 14 today with showers at time heavy. Good afternoon, I'm Mike Bloom. A sold-out field of runners took over the Southport site Saturday for the third annual Southport Runway. The event featured 5-kilometer and 10-kilometer races, along with a children's run. Proceeds support the Southport Fund administered by the Community Foundation of Portage and District. Executive Director Lorna Knight says, the money raised will find its way back into the region.
0: They absolutely go into the Southport fund that CFPD holds, and so those funds actually are part of an undesignated fund, so they roll into the community grants that we see every year that are awarded in the community.
23: She says the foundation's been involved with the runway every year and is grateful to remain recipient of the proceeds. Portage of Prairie MLA Jeff Breeza says workers and patients have raised concerns about conditions in the dialysis department at Portage's existing hospital. He notes he was told waste from the dialysis process was leaking into the walls. Breeza says the situation is especially concerning for patients already dealing with kidney problems.
1: When somebody's going through kidney dialysis, you don't want to harm their health any further, yet these different people had reached out to management with Southern Health going back to July.
23: He adds he sent a letter to Health Minister Uzoma Azaguera asking what will be done to address the problem. A warning from the Manitoba First Nations Police Service after a spike in overdose calls in Sandy Bay First Nation and nearby communities. Portage Online's Marissa McFadden has more.
2: Police say a potentially dangerous batch of drugs may contain down and or fentanyl. Witnesses have described the suspected new variation as having a slight green color. Residents are being warned not to handle or use any suspected drugs and to contact police if they find drugs or paraphernalia. For Portage Online News, I'm Marissa McFadden.
23: September 10th was World Suicide Prevention Day, and last Thursday night, the Carmen Run and Walk crew shifted their regular routes to take a tour of artwork drawn around the town for Chalk the Walk. Chris Dick talked about the group including Chalk the Walk on their weekly route.
3: We're highlighting today World Suicide Prevention Day. Carmen, along with Carmen Wellness Connections, has initiated this day, and there's lots of chalk art of many inspirational sayings and of kindness and hope.
23: Read more and see the photos at Portage Online. Gladstone author Calvin Buchert has turned an unusual piece of local history into his first graphic novel. The story grew out of a theater production he wrote for the Gladstone District Museum's Canada Day celebration last year. Buchert says he wanted the story to continue after the live performance.
24: This is kind of a cool story, and cool if it would live on somehow. So then I was thinking, well, it might be this kind of thing would be kind of a good thing for a comic book kind of a story.
23: The book follows the story of Frederick Grove, who Buchert says had a secret past in Europe before eventually becoming a school principal in Gladstone. The graphic novel's expected to be available through Amazon and locally in Gladstone. Portage RCMP are reporting a big jump in person crimes during their first quarter of the 2026-27 reporting year. Staff Sergeant Darcy Turco says person crimes were up by 90, while calls for service also rose by 227. Calls for service hit 2,536 in the first quarter, up 227 from a year earlier. Stay informed and entertained on the go. Download the Portage Online app.
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23: Today showers at times heavy with risk of a thunderstorm. Accumulation should amount to about 15 to 25 millimeters. Winds will gust from the south as high as 60, high of 14. UV index 2 or low. Tonight is cloudy, 70% chance of showers, risk of a thunderstorm. South wind will blow up towards 60, and that'll turn southwest at 20 late this evening with a low of 9. Tomorrow's mainly cloudy. Northwest wind blows at 30 with a high of 16. UV index 4 are moderate, and tomorrow night is clear, low of 3. Wednesday, periods of rain with a high of 15, and Wednesday night showers, low of 5. Around the region, Brandon has a rain shower, and it's 10. Winnipeg, light rain and 13. Light rain shower here in Portage. Relative humidity is 95%, and the southeast wind is gusting up to 46. Your ultimate weather companion is available on the go. 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I'm Mike Bloom. On the Golden West Radio Money Scope, the TSX is up 57 points. The Dow is down 78. NASDAQ is down 53. The dollar's down 15 points at 71.93 cents US. That's the Golden West Radio Money Scope.

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1: Well, good afternoon. Welcome to the CFRY General Store. I'm your host, Chris Kitchen, here with you on this Monday, September the 14th. And we're going to go straight to the phones to get things started for this afternoon. You're on the General Store. Where are you calling from?
2: From Steinbeck.
1: And what do you have for us?
2: Yeah, we still have our 1987 Ford Elite motorhome that we very much like to sell. It has four new tires, new carb system, new wiring, good fuel mileage, no leaks, has low mileage, and everything is in working order. It also has a double hitch in the back. And so it would be a perfect size for someone that likes to go hunting and fishing. It's a 23-foot, and we have to sell due to my husband having health issues, and we had a very bad week last week. So we have to definitely sell. So for more information, please call us at 346-9600.
1: Okay, that's 346-9600.
2: Yes.
1: Okay, well, the best of luck with that. We'll push it along as best as we can here.
2: Thanks so much. Okay, have a good day.
1: You're welcome. Bye-bye now. Hi there, you're on the General Store. Where are you calling from?
3: Dauphin.
1: And what do you have for us?
3: I have, well, hopefully, there's some piano players out there or anybody taking lessons. I have a complete package of a Yamaha P125, that's P125, digital piano, along with a lot of accessories. So whoever calls can get that list of accessories. I'm selling the whole thing as a package deal for $1,000 or best offer.
1: Okay, and a phone number?
3: 204-380-472, and leave a message if I'm not here.
1: Okay, I missed it. I got 38 and then 0472. What did I miss there?
3: Okay, that's 204-638-0472.
1: Perfect. I didn't hear the six in my ears, so that's no problem. That's not you. That's just me being old, so no problem there whatsoever. Okay, thank you very much for calling in.
3: Well, thank you, and have a wonderful day.
1: Same to you. Enjoy your day. Bye-bye.
3: Okay, I will. Thanks.
1: Hi there, you're on the General Store. Where are you calling from?
4: I'm calling to the rainy Interlake.
1: You got some rain up there, do you?
4: Yeah, we're getting rain now.
1: Ah, okay. Yeah, see, we're sending it to your way.
4: Just came down. I finished cutting the grass. There a few hours there, and now it's raining.
1: Well, the timing's good.
4: Yeah, right time. Yeah, I still got all these old machinery here for sale. Tractors, trucks, trailers, whatever you're looking for. Boats, motors, all that stuff, campers. And I also got the... snowblowers. I didn't mention snowblowers.
1: Well, you know, you never know. People might be interested in that right
4: now.
1: Yeah,
4: it's time to get it now. It's easy to change and cheap.
1: Yeah.
4: With the John Deere and the Sears, I got snowblowers here and for chains on and everything. Electric starts. Yeah. Hobby farm for sale yet. Big grad sale going on here. Lots of furniture, everything you want. Lots of giveaways. Yeah, that's about it, I guess, for today. And I still got that old loader for 8N tractor.
1: Okay.
4: It's called Ideal. I don't have anybody here to that. And my number is 1-204-739-2091. And my cell, 1-431-77-8993.
1: Okay, we got it all here. Thank you for calling in again.
4: Yeah, you betcha, Andrew. Yeah.
1: Okay. Enjoy a dry afternoon.
4: Yeah, and you have a nice day and bless everybody.
1: Okay, bye-bye now.
4: Thank you. Yeah, bye-bye.
1: Good afternoon. You're on the General Store. Where are you calling from?
5: Lorette area.
1: And what do you have for us?
5: I have for sale. Mm-hmm. An 83 F-350 diesel with a flat deck, heavy-duty winch on it, $850. I have a 15-foot CI swather with with a Ford motor in it, $650. And I have a 1977 International Lodestar V8 two-speed axle, 15-foot box with two telescoping hoists on the cylinder, $1,200. Phone number 880-3131.
1: Okay, so that's 880-3131.
5: Correct.
1: All right, thanks very much for calling in.
5: Thank you, you're welcome.
1: Okay, bye bye now. All right, folks. All right, there we go. Hi there, you're on the General Store. Where are you calling from?
6: Riding Mountain.
1: And what's going on in Riding Mountain today?
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1: Okay.
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1: Okay, and a phone number to call.
6: 204-212-1060. 212-1060. Yes.
1: All right. Thank you for calling in.
6: Okay.
1: Have a good day. Hi there. You're on the General Store. Where are you calling from?
7: Winnipeg, Manitoba.
1: And what do you have for us?
7: I got a 2.5-ton floor jack, an 8-foot plywood table, and an American Standard toilet. The phone number here is 204-221-5365.
1: Okay, 221-5365.
7: Thank you.
1: All right. Thanks very much. Have a good day. All right. American Standard toilet, which is kind of an interesting thing to have on right now, considering all the life of politics, right? Hi there. You're on the General Store. Where are you calling from?
8: Calling from Balmoral.
1: All right. What do you have for us?
8: Three items.
1: Okay.
8: First off, I have a flat deck trailer. 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And the $300 for the stock rack, $1,300 for the flat deck trailer. And also have a number of chicken feeders and waters. We're not going to have chickens anymore. And if you want to call for information and pictures, you can call 204-467-9457. Ask for Ron.
1: Okay, so the number to call, 467-9457.
8: You bet.
1: All right, thanks for calling in.
8: Thank you.
1: All right, bye-bye now. All right, folks, we're going to take a break. We'll be right back. Just got to pay the bills. Keep us open.
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15: 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It's heard Monday, Wednesday, and Friday from 1:10 to 1:30. And now back to today's show.
1: All right, folks. I'm Chris Kitchen, your host here for this Monday, September the 14th. And we are at the CFRY General Store. And we'll go to the phones. Hi there. You're on The General Store. Where are you calling from?
16: Hey, calling from Headingley.
1: And what do you have for us?
16: I have a giveaway, a 10-inch radio alarm saw on a stand. And I also have about six or seven extra 10-inch blades for sale. Okay, 204-837-3904.
1: Okay, 837-0934.
16: No. 839-3904.
1: Okay, let me get this right. 839-3904.
16: Nope.
1: I still got it wrong.
16: Nope. Yes. 837-3904.
1: 837-3904. I think we've got it now,
16: correct.
1: By Jove. Perfect.
16: Okay. Thank you.
1: Thank you, sir. Have a good day.
16: Okay, thanks. Bye. Have a good
1: day. Hi there. You're on The General Store. Where are you calling from?
17: Winnipeg.
1: And what do you have for us?
17: I have a 207 Chevy Colorado, extended cab, silver gray, 4x4, new tires, new battery, low mileage, 204-250-4928. 250-4928.
1: Thank you. All right. Thanks for calling, sir. Have a good day. All right. A Chevy Colorado there. Good afternoon. You're on The General Store. Where are you calling from?
18: From Elm Creek.
1: And what do you have for us?
18: I got a couple wanted items. I'm looking for anybody who may have some 18.4 by 38 tractor tires to sell.
1: And
18: I'm also looking for...
1: By... Sorry,
18: 18.38 by 38.
1: Okay, yep.
18: And I'm looking for anyone who may be parting out a New Holland 116 Haybine.
1: 116 Haybine.
18: Yeah.
1: Okay, and you're looking for parts.
18: Yes, and they can call or text 204-750-1470.
1: Okay, at 750-1470.
18: You betcha. Thank you very much, sir.
1: Okay.
18: Have a good day.
1: Same to you. Have a good day, too. Hi there, you're on The General Store. Where are you calling from?
19: It's Toulon.
1: And what's happening in Toulon today?
19: Well, it's raining right now.
1: Yeah, I think everybody's got the same problem.
19: Yeah. Yeah, I've got for sale a gas-powered hydraulic wood splitter. And I've got also a gas-powered ice auger, an Eskimo ice auger. It's 10-inch.
1: You get
19: a hold of me.
1: Sorry, it's an ice auger. That's what I couldn't get.
19: Yeah.
1: Okay, and the number to call?
19: 204-206-0154.
1: Okay, so that's 206-0154.
19: Yes.
1: All right, perfect. Thank you for calling in.
19: Thank you.
1: Bye. Bye-bye now. Hi there, you're on The General Store. Where are you calling from?
20: From Chatfield, Manitoba.
1: Chapdale. Okay, and what do you have for us today?
20: Yeah. I'm looking for a Blue Heeler pup.
1: Okay.
20: And it would have to be from working parents, from catalogs, whatever.
1: Okay, so I'll just put down from working parents. No problem?
20: Yeah.
1: Yeah. Okay, and number to call?
20: 204-739-3645.
1: 3645. Perfect.
20: Yeah.
1: All right. Thanks for calling
20: then,
1: in,
20: thank
1: sir.
20: You.
1: Okay. Bye-bye.
20: Yeah. Yeah. Bye.
1: Hi there. You're on the General Store. Where are you calling from?
14: Elm Creek.
1: And what do you have for us today?
14: I want one wanted, number 8 or 9, Massey Ferguson Riding Lawnmower. Call 1-204-436-2645.
1: And can you give me that phone number once again, please?
14: 204-436-2645.
1: All right. It's 436-2645. We got it down.
14: Okay, thank you very much.
1: Thank you. Have a good day.
14: Same to you.
1: Bye. Okay. And we're getting, well, I don't know if it's the record of number, but pretty much a lot of people calling today in, which is maybe related to all that weather out there. Light rain shower happening here in Portage. 10 degrees. It went down from 11 to 10 in this past hour. Visibility, about 10 kilometers, they're saying on the highways. Personally, I haven't been out. I've been in. But I imagine a lot of it's to do with the cloud cover. It's awfully low today. Might even be some fog out there due to the temperatures and the rain and everything like that. But yeah, visibility is way down. So if you're out and about on the highways, please be careful, particularly because you're going to be dealing with farm equipment still on the highways and the back roads. And they can't see you. You can't see them. That could be a potential disaster. So just everybody, take your time, slow down, watch out for one another. Hoping for a high of 14 today. Showers at times this afternoon is going to get heavy, they say. Expecting 15 to 25 millimeters of rain. Gusting winds up to 60 kilometers an hour. Good afternoon. You're on the General Store. Where are you calling from?
21: From St. Lazare.
1: St. Lazare. And what can I do for you today?
21: I've got two tickets to see Terry Clark in Estevan on Friday.
1: Oh, Terry Clark, that's a good concert.
21: Yeah, I know.
1: But, I know, I'm sorry, didn't mean to bring that up. There's always a reason for your selling, and then the guy comes along and pokes at you.
21: Yeah, right, yeah. Making me feel worse than I do already.
1: I know, I'm sorry.
21: That's okay.
1: And
21: that's
1: a phone number.
21: I forgive you this time.
1: Oh, I appreciate that. And a phone number they can call you at?
21: At 204.
1: Mm-hmm.
21: 683-2488.
1: Okay, that's 683-2488.
21: Right.
1: All right, I've got it down. Thanks for calling in.
21: You're welcome. Thank
1: okay.
21: you.
1: Bye-bye now.
21: Okay, bye-bye.
1: Hi there, you're on the General Store. Where are you calling from?
22: Manitou.
1: Manitou, okay.
22: Just wait a second here.
1: Yep.
22: I am looking for an enclosed mobility scooter. Like, it's got to be enclosed with a heater and everything in it. And the phone number is 208-0102.
1: Okay, 208-0102.
22: Thank you.
1: And just a quick question. How did the Honey Garlic Festival go on Saturday?
22: Very good, thank you.
1: Yeah, I've heard lots of good things from this year's, so... Sounds like it was quite a show to get to.
22: It was. It was a good turnout, and it worked. Everything worked well.
1: Wonderful.
22: Thank you, sir.
1: Yeah, you take care. Have a wonderful day.
22: You too. Bye.
1: Bye-bye. All right, folks, that's it for me. I'm going to wrap things up right now and move on out. I hope you have a wonderful day. Back on Wednesday, if you've got anything you want to, well, you know. We'll take care of it here at the CFRY General Store.
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0: 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Well, it's the 1 o'clock hour. 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
6: Today, showers at times heavy with risk of a thunderstorm. Accumulation should amount to about 15 to 25 millimeters. Winds will gust from the south as high as 60, high of 14. UV index 2 or low. Tonight is cloudy. 70% chance of showers, risk of a thunderstorm. South wind will blow up towards 60, and that'll turn southwest at 20 late this evening with a low of 9. Tomorrow's mainly cloudy. Northwest wind blows at 30 with a high of 16. UV index 4 are moderate, and tomorrow night is clear, low of 3. Wednesday, periods of rain with a high of 15, and Wednesday night showers, low of 5. Around the region, Brandon has light rain, and it's 10. Winnipeg, rain and 11. Light rain shower in Portage. Relative humidity 97%. Temperature is 10 and wind is blowing up toward 44. Get the latest forecast at your fingertips. Download the Portage Online app. I'm Mike Bloom.

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0: That's Aaron Goodwin, and you are here on CFRY, Real Country Radio. Well, that's it for me, folks. I'm going to wrap things up here for today. I'm going to be back tomorrow morning, bright and early at 6 a.m. Come join me on CFRY as we kick off your day with all the news, information, sports, weather, and some great music. Coming up for your afternoon, Brittany Boschman will be in, and then Ryan Simpson is going to close off the afternoon and take you through the supper hour.
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1: With a high of 14 today, we've got showers at times heavy. Good afternoon, I'm Mike Bloom. Hospital and clinic staff were among the runners braving the chilly conditions during Saturday's sold-out Southport runway. The Honey Badgers wearing scrubs brought together nurses, physician assistants, and doctors for some friendly competition and a chance to support their community. Dr. Janine Grenier says participating was about more than setting a fast time.
2: Huge for the community, right? So we want to be present in the community and then also show healthy living and just be part of something cool that Southport's putting on.
1: The third annual runway included 5-kilometer and 10-kilometer races along with a children's event. Southern Health Sante Sud says action is being taken after a leaking pipe was identified in the dialysis department at Portage District General Hospital. Director Lauren Dell says the hospital is working with workplace health and safety. Dell says steps were taken as soon as the problem was identified.
3: As soon as a concern involving a leaking pipe in the dialysis department was identified, established protocols were initiated to assess and address the situation.
1: Impacted materials have been isolated, air testing has been arranged, and Dell says work is underway to repair the issue and keep the area safe. We've got a poll currently up at Portage Online, and you can submit your opinion of the situation. The Manitoba First Nations Police Service is asking for information about a suspected batch of drugs circulating in Sandy Bay First Nation. Here's Portage Online's Marissa McFadden with the full story.
4: Police say they were made aware of the batch on September 12th following an increase in overdose-related calls involving police and EMS. The drug may contain down and or fentanyl, and witnesses have reported a slight green color. Anyone with information can contact the Sandy Bay Detachment or the MFNPS Anonymous Tip Line. From the Portage Online Newsroom, I'm Marissa McFadden.
1: September 10th was World Suicide Prevention Day, and last Thursday night, the Carmen Run and Walk crew shifted their regular routes to take a tour of artwork drawn around town for Chalk the Walk. Carmen Wellness Connections Communications Lead Holly Thorne-Weeb talked about the Chalk the Walk initiative.
5: Through Carmen Wellness Connections, we made sure to get the word out on our social media about, hey, today is World Suicide Prevention Day, and it's very easy to feel alone, especially in smaller towns where you don't feel like there's the resources or these types of things that are available to you.
1: Read more and check out the photo gallery at the full feature on Portage Online. A strange story from Gladstone's past has inspired local author Calvin Buchert to create his first graphic novel. The project follows his 2025 theater production about Frederick Grove. Buchert says his interest in uncovering stories from the past continues to inspire his works.
6: This would be a bit more unusual just because the real life story is actually unusual. Yeah, I do enjoy historical stories and instead looking into the past and seeing what's there.
1: He used software to generate the illustrations, then edited them into individual panels for the finished book. He received his proof copy recently and says plans are also being considered for a book launch event. Portage RCMP are also asking residents to call police when they see suspicious activity rather than just posting about it online. Calls for service hit 2,536 in the first quarter, up 227 from a year earlier. Staff Sergeant Darcy Turco says police don't regularly monitor Facebook, and calling police directly can help get members into the area faster. Breaking news at your fingertips, and for instant updates, download the Portage Online app from Google Play or the Apple App Store. Today's showers at times heavy with risk of a thunderstorm. Accumulation should amount to about 15 to 25 millimeters. Winds will gust from the south as high as 60, high of 14. UV index 2 or low. Tonight is cloudy, 70% chance of showers, risk of a thunderstorm. South wind will blow up towards 60, and that'll turn southwest at 20 late this evening with a low of 9. Tomorrow's mainly cloudy. Northwest wind blows at 30 with a high of 16. UV index 4 or moderate, and tomorrow night is clear, low of 3. Wednesday, periods of rain with a high of 15, and Wednesday night showers, low of 5. Around the region, Brandon has light rain and it's 10. Winnipeg, rain and 11. Light rain shower in Portage. Relative humidity 97%. Temperature is 10 and wind is blowing up toward 44. Get the latest forecast at your fingertips. Download the Portage Online app. I'm Mike Bloom.
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1: 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The dollar's down 15 points at 71.93 cents U.S. That's the Golden West Radio Money Scope.

0: Cody Johnson on CFRY 920. Good afternoon, Brittany Boschman here with you, and bit of a rainy day here in Portage La Prairie. Now, this afternoon, just after 2, 12 degrees. Now, our high today is 14 degrees. It is cloudy. Showers heavy at times. There is a risk of thunderstorm this afternoon, and we could see anywhere from 15 to 25 millimeters of rain. Now, the wind is a wind in 40 kilometers, gusting to 60. Now, tonight, cloudy, 70% chance of showers this evening. A risk of thunderstorm early this evening. Wind south 40, gusting to 60. Becoming southwest 20 later this evening and a low of 9. Now, tomorrow, mainly cloudy, wind northwest 30 and a high of 16 degrees. Now, tonight as well, or tomorrow night, I should say, not tonight. Tomorrow night, clear and a low of plus 3. So we're definitely getting into those fall chilly temperatures, definitely fall weather, and you're going to want to wear a jacket and maybe take an umbrella with you if you're going out today.
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0: 20, Brittany Boschman here with you. And can you believe we are just about a week away from the first day of fall? And honestly, some people have been waiting for this moment for months. Now, I know there are already people who have the fall decorations out. Yes, some people do. Some people named Brittany. I'm a huge fall lover. It's my favorite season. I don't have the pumpkins on the porch yet, but definitely some cozy blankets and candles that smell like cinnamon and apple. And you know who else you are. Lots of people love fall. It's their favorite season. And you can definitely see it happening when you walk through the stores. One minute it was back to school season with pencil cases and backpacks and all the back to school stuff. The next thing you know, there are pumpkins, orange leaves, Halloween, plaid everything, and enough fall scented candles to make your house smell like a bakery. Plus, I've seen pumpkin pie out already as well. Now, there's just something about this time of year. The mornings get a little cooler, the days get a little shorter, and suddenly you're looking forward to a hoodie, a warm drink, and a night at home. So whether you're already fully decorated for fall or you're still hanging on to summer for dear life, we're almost there. 1 week to go, friends. Fall is coming.
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8: Sweet Bird Weather.
9: Today's showers at times heavy with risk of a thunderstorm. Accumulation should amount to about 15 to 25 millimeters. Winds will gust from the south as high as 60, high of 14. UV index 2 or low. Tonight is cloudy, 70% chance of showers, risk of a thunderstorm. South wind will blow up towards 60 and that'll turn southwest at 20 late this evening with a low of 9. Tomorrow's mainly cloudy. Northwest wind blows at 30 with a high of 16. UV index 4 or moderate, and tomorrow night is clear, low of 3. Wednesday, periods of rain with a high of 15, and Wednesday night showers, low of 5. Around the region, Brandon has a light rain shower, and it's 11. Winnipeg has light rain, it's 11. Light rain shower in Portage la Prairie. Relative humidity is 99%. The temperature is 11, and the wind is blowing up to 50 from the east-southeast. 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

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See something we should know about? Text us the photo. Your wife just had a baby? 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We'd love to congratulate you and offer up some baby names. 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

0: Jeff Moskaluk on CFRY 920. Well, have you noticed it lately? The sun is starting to clock out a little earlier every single night. Now, it feels just like yesterday. We were enjoying those long summer evenings, looking out the window at 9 o'clock and thinking, wow, it's still bright out, and wow, there's kids all over the street. But now, the days are getting shorter, the shadows are getting longer, and that sunset is creeping earlier and earlier. And here's a little bit of a reality check. We've now reached the point where we will not see another sunset past 8 p.m. until March 29th of 2027. That's right, 8 o'clock sunsets are officially on hiatus for fall and winter. Of course, there's something kind of beautiful about it. The earlier darkness means cozy evenings, city lights coming on a little earlier, and maybe a little more time to slow down at the end of the day and just relax. But if you're a fan of those late summer sunsets, we'll enjoy the memories. They're coming back, but not for a while.
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7: Today, showers at times heavy with risk of a thunderstorm. Accumulation should amount to about 15 to 25 millimeters. Winds will gust from the south as high as 60, high of 14. UV index 2 or low. Tonight is cloudy. 70% chance of showers, risk of a thunderstorm. South wind will blow up towards 60, and that'll turn southwest at 20 late this evening with a low of 9. Tomorrow's mainly cloudy. Northwest wind blows at 30 with a high of 16. UV index for our Tomorrow's mainly cloudy. Northwest wind blows at 30 with a high of 16. UV index for our moderate. And tomorrow night is clear, low of 3. Wednesday, periods of rain with a high of 15. And Wednesday night, showers, low of 5. Around the region, Brandon has a light rain shower, and it's 11. Winnipeg has light rain, it's 11. Light rain shower in Portage la Prairie. Relative humidity is 99%. The temperature is 11, and the wind is blowing up to 50 from the east-southeast. 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

0: That's what I get for thinking. Ray Griff on CFRY 920. Well, if you're looking for an easy way to fuel up and give back to some local organizations, well, tomorrow's the day. It is Fuel Good Day at Homestead Co-op. And every time you fill up, you'll be helping support organizations right here in our communities. Now, for every liter of gas and propane purchased, 5 cents per liter will go towards local groups. And if you get a car wash, those funds will also be shared between the Carmen Food Pantry and Portage La Prairie's Holiday Avenue project. So if you're going to need gas anyways, why not fill up tomorrow, make a little extra difference while you're at it? And there's even more reason to celebrate this year because Homestead Co-op is celebrating 10 years. So remember, tomorrow, fuel good, fill up, wash the vehicle, and help support local organizations right here at home.
1: 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January, $835.70, up $8.60. Spring wheat, Minneapolis, September, $7.30. Hard red winter wheat, September, $293.95. Wheat, September, $707. Corn, September, $510. Down 25 cents. Oats, September, $357.75, up $1.75. Soybeans, September, $1,285.25, up $5. Soybean meal, September, $345, down $2. Soybean oil, September, $69.36, up 35 cents. Feeder cattle, September, $343.40, up $5.57. Live cattle, October, $222.15, up $2.47. Lean hogs, October, $79.37, down $2.15. The Canadian dollar is 71 cents, and crude oil, West Texas Intermediate, 108. For Golden West, I'm Glendale Allen Vossler.
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1: High of 14 today with showers at time heavy. Good afternoon, I'm Mike Bloom. A sold-out field of runners took over the Southport site Saturday for the third annual Southport Runway. The event featured 5-kilometer and 10-kilometer races, along with a children's run. Proceeds support the Southport Fund administered by the Community Foundation of Portage and District. Executive Director Lorna Knight says the money raised will find its way back into the region.
2: They absolutely go into the Southport Fund that CFPD holds, and so those funds actually are part of an undesignated fund, so they roll into the community grants that we see every year that are awarded in the community.
1: She says the foundation's been involved with the runway every year and is grateful to remain recipient of the proceeds. Portage La Prairie MLA Jeff Breeza says workers and patients have raised concerns about conditions in the dialysis department at Portage's existing hospital. He notes he was told waste from the dialysis process was leaking into the walls. Breeza says the situation is especially concerning for patients already dealing with kidney problems.
3: When somebody's going through kidney dialysis, you don't want to harm their health any further, yet these different people had reached out to management with Southern Health going back to July.
1: He adds he sent a letter to Health Minister Uzoma Azaguera asking what will be done to address the problem. A warning from the Manitoba First Nations Police Service after a spike in overdose calls in Sandy Bay First Nation and nearby communities. Portage Online's Marissa McFadden has more.
4: Police say a potentially dangerous batch of drugs may contain down and or fentanyl. Witnesses have described the suspected new variation as having a slight green color. Residents are being warned not to handle or use any suspected drugs and to contact police if they find drugs or paraphernalia. For Portage Online News, I'm Marissa McFadden.
1: September 10th was World Suicide Prevention Day, and last Thursday night, the Carmen Run and Walk crew shifted their regular routes to take a tour of artwork drawn around the town for Chalk the Walk. Chris Dick talked about the group including Chalk the Walk on their weekly route.
5: We're highlighting today World Suicide Prevention Day. Carmen, along with Carmen Wellness Connections, has initiated this day, and there's lots of chalk art of many inspirational sayings and of kindness and hope.
1: Read more and see the photos at Portage Online. Gladstone author Calvin Buchert has turned an unusual piece of local history into his first graphic novel. The story grew out of a theater production he wrote for the Gladstone District Museum's Canada Day celebration last year. Buchert says he wanted the story to continue after the live performance.
6: This is kind of a cool story, and it's cool if it would live on somehow. So then I was thinking, oh, it might be this kind of thing would be kind of a good thing for comic book kind of a story.
1: The book follows the story of Frederick Grove, who Buchert says had a secret past in Europe before eventually becoming a school principal in Gladstone. The graphic novel's expected to be available through Amazon and locally in Gladstone. Portage RCMP are reporting a big jump in person crimes during their first quarter of the 2026-27 reporting year. Staff Sergeant Darcy Turco says person crimes were up by 90, while calls for service also rose by 227. Calls for service hit 2,536 in the first quarter, up 227 from a year earlier. Stay informed and entertained on the go. Download the Portage Online app.
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1: Today's showers at times heavy with risk of a thunderstorm. Accumulation should amount to about 15 to 25 millimeters. Winds will gust from the south as high as 60, high of 14. UV index 2 or low. Tonight is cloudy, 70% chance of showers, risk of a thunderstorm. South wind will blow up towards 60, and that'll turn southwest at 20 late this evening with a low of 9. Tomorrow's mainly cloudy. Northwest wind blows at 30 with a high of 16. UV index 4 are moderate, and tomorrow night is clear, low of 3. Wednesday, periods of rain with a high of 15, and Wednesday night showers, low of 5. Around the region, Brandon has a light rain shower, and it's 11. Winnipeg has light rain, it's 11. Light rain shower in Portage La Prairie. Relative humidity is 99%. The temperature is 11 and the wind is blowing up to 50 from the east-southeast. 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
1: 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The Dow is down 133. NASDAQ is down 82. The dollar's down 15 points at 71.93 cents U.S. That's the Golden West Radio Money Scope.

0: That was Over You, Miranda Lambert on CFRY 920. And just after 3, we're sitting at 12 degrees here in Portage La Prairie. Now, there is a risk of thunderstorm this afternoon. We could see anywhere from 15 to 25 millimeters of rain. Now, it is windy out there and a high of 14 today. Now, tonight, cloudy, 70% chance of showers this evening. There is a risk of thunderstorm early this evening as well. Wind south 40, gusting to 60, becoming southwest 20 late this evening and a low of 9. Brr! Now, tomorrow, mainly cloudy. Wind northwest 30, high of 16. Now, tomorrow night, clear and a low of plus 3. We're definitely starting to see those fall temperatures as we, you know, as we get into fall here. We're just over a week away. Yeah, the first day of fall is next Tuesday, if you can believe it. So we're just over a week away from fall. So definitely starting to feel those temperatures. So if you're headed anywhere today, maybe bring an umbrella and put a nice jacket on.
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0: That is X's and O's, Trisha Yearwood on CFRY 920. Well, harvest time's here, and that means the harvest lunch is back on CFRY 920. Now we have three more lunches to give away this week. We are visiting three different farms with lunch for 10 from Boston Pizza Portage. Now, the harvest lunch is our way of saying thank you to the hardworking farmers across the Central Plains who keep our communities fed because they've had some long days, early mornings. I know there was some rain today as well. But hey, your farm could be next. You could fill out a form to nominate a farm that deserves a little extra recognition. And we could be showing up with some delicious lunch and a whole host of other prizes too. Now, a huge thank you to all of our Harvest Lunch sponsors helping make this possible. 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
10: Today's showers at times heavy with risk of a thunderstorm. Accumulation should amount to about 15 to 25 millimeters. Winds will gust from the south as high as 60, high of 14. UV index 2 or low. Tonight is cloudy, 70% chance of showers, risk of a thunderstorm. South wind will blow up towards 60 and that'll turn southwest at 20 late this evening with a low of 9. Tomorrow's mainly cloudy. Northwest wind blows at 30 with a high of 16. UV index 4 are moderate. And tomorrow night is clear, low of 3. Wednesday, periods of rain with a high of 15. And Wednesday night, showers, low of 5. Around the region, Brandon has a light rain shower. It's 11. Winnipeg, heavy rain, 11. And fog in Portage la Prairie. Relative humidity is 100%. Temperatures, 11. Winds are blowing up toward 48. 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

0: Valley on CFRY 920, and hockey fans, get ready to kick off another season with the Portage Terriers and the play-by-play on CFRY 920. Our first play-by-play will be this Saturday as the Terriers head on to Nipawa. So that's awesome. As well as this Sunday, mark your calendars for September 20th. It is the Terriers home opener at Stry Place, and we're proud to be a sponsor for all the action. Now, before the puck drops, come on down and join in for a barbecue sponsored by Homestead Co-op. Grab some food, bring the family, and get yourself fired up for the first home game of the season.
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2: Today, showers at times heavy with risk of a thunderstorm. Accumulation should amount to about 15 to 25 millimeters. Winds will gust from the south as high as 60, high of 14. UV index 2 or low. Tonight is cloudy. 70% chance of showers, risk of a thunderstorm. South wind will blow up towards 60, and that'll turn southwest at 20 late this evening with a low of 9. Tomorrow's mainly cloudy. Northwest wind blows at 30 with a high of 16. UV index 4 or moderate. And tomorrow night is clear, low of 3. Wednesday, periods of rain with a high of 15, and Wednesday night showers, low of 5. Around the region, Brandon has a light rain shower, it's 11. Winnipeg, heavy rain, 11, and fog in Portage la Prairie. Relative humidity is 100%. Temperatures 11. Winds are blowing up toward 48. 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

0: at Prairie Oyster on CFRY 920. That's it for me today. I'm Brittany Boschman, back here tomorrow. I hope you have a great rest of your day. Remember, you're going to need an umbrella today because we are supposed to get lots and lots of rain, and it's not supposed to be the warmest. So if you're heading on out, you might want to throw in a flannel coat or a nice rain jacket.
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1: Good evening, I'm Mike Bloom. After 6 years around the council table, Rural Municipality of Portage La Prairie Councillor Ryan Consey is stepping away from municipal politics, at least for now. Portage Online's Marissa McFadden has more.
2: Consey, who represents Ward 3, says the decision not to seek another term wasn't an easy one. He says serving the community has been a privilege, and he's grateful for the trust residents placed in him. Consey also encourages voters to learn about the candidates, ask questions, and make informed decisions in the upcoming municipal election. For Portage Online News, I'm Marissa McFadden.
1: Hospital and clinic staff are among the runners braving the chilly conditions during Saturday's sold-out Southport runway. The Honey Badgers, wearing scrubs, brought together nurses, physician assistants, and doctors for some friendly competition and a chance to support their community. Dr. Janine Grenier says participating was about more than setting a fast time.
3: Huge for the community, right? So we want to be present in the community and then also show healthy living and just be part of something cool that Southport's putting on.
1: The third annual runway included 5-kilometer and 10-kilometer races along with a children's event. Southern Health Sante Sud says action is being taken after a leaking pipe was identified in the dialysis department at Portage District General Hospital. Director Lauren Dell says the hospital is working with workplace health and safety. Dell says steps were taken as soon as the problem was identified.
4: As soon as a concern involving a leaking pipe in the dialysis department was identified, established protocols were initiated to assess and address the situation.
1: Impacted materials have been isolated, air testing has been arranged, and Dell says work is underway to repair the issue and keep the area safe. We've got a poll currently up at Portage Online, and you can submit your opinion of the situation. The Manitoba First Nations Police Service is asking for information about a suspected batch of drugs circulating in Sandy Bay First Nation. Here's Portage Online's Marissa McFadden with the full story.
2: Police say they were made aware of the batch on September 12th following an increase in overdose-related calls involving police and EMS. The drug may contain down and or fentanyl, and witnesses have reported a slight green color. Anyone with information can contact the Sandy Bay Detachment or the MFNPS anonymous tip line. From the Portage Online Newsroom, I'm Marissa McFadden.
1: September 10th was World Suicide Prevention Day, and last Thursday night, the Carmen Run and Walk crew shifted their regular routes to take a tour of artwork drawn around town for Chalk the Walk. Carmen Wellness Connections Communications Lead Holly Thorne-Weeb talked about the Chalk the Walk initiative.
5: Through Carmen Wellness Connections, we made sure to get the word out on our social media about, hey, today is World Suicide Prevention Day, and it's very easy to feel alone, especially in smaller towns where you don't feel like there's the resources or these types of things that are available to you.
1: Read more and check out the photo gallery at the full feature on Portage Online. A strange story from Gladstone's past has inspired local author Kelvin Buchert to create his first graphic novel. The project follows his 2025 theater production about Frederick Grove. Buchert says his interest in uncovering stories from the past continues to inspire his works.
6: This would be a bit more unusual, just because the real-life story is actually unusual. Yeah, I do enjoy historical stories and instead looking into the past and seeing what's there.
1: He used software to generate the illustrations, then edited them into individual panels for the finished book. He received his proof copy recently and says plans are also being considered for a book launch event. Breaking news at your fingertips, and for instant updates, download the Portage Online app from Google Play or the Apple App Store.
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1: Tonight's showers will end late this evening, and then it'll become cloudy. There's a risk of a thunderstorm early this evening. A southeast wind is blowing toward 50, and that'll turn southwest at 20 late this evening. Then northwest up toward 60, except gusting to 80 on inshore winds overnight with a low of 7. Tomorrow's mainly cloudy. Winds will gust up to 60 from the northwest. That'll become light late in the afternoon, high of 15. UV index tomorrow is 4 or moderate. Tomorrow night is partly cloudy with a low of 5. Wednesday has periods of rain with a high of 14 and showers Wednesday night with a low of 6. Around the region, Brandon has a light rain shower. It's 11. Winnipeg, heavy rain, 11, and fog in Portage la Prairie. Relative humidity is 100%. Temperatures 11. Winds are blowing up toward 48. 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On the Golden West Radio Money Scope, the TSX closed up at 5. The Dow is down 152. NASDAQ is down 146. The dollar's down 17 points at 71.91 cents U.S. That's the Golden West Radio Money Scope.
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0: Florida Georgia Line, God, your mama, and me on a rainy Monday. The school day is in the books. We've been seeing on and off showers through the day, windy conditions, and we haven't really had a day where it feels like fall, like really like fall. Today is definitely that day. We've had some cooler temperatures and things like that, but looking at the weather this afternoon, you know that September is here and back to school is on. Jason Kirkness, Alan Jackson, Restless Heart, Toby Keith, and more all coming up this hour. 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

0: It is Restless Heart, the Bluest Eyes in Texas, number one hit from the 80s. Oh, CFRY goes all the way back to the 50s and been having a little bit of fun telling some of the stories that have shaped the area. Did you know Portage la Prairie was once Canada's silver capital, per se? 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You'll hear it next hour as well. We're going to be visiting communities in the area as part of our 70th anniversary celebration. And October 19th, a bit of an open house right here at the station. 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And the stories that shaped us.
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2: Tonight's showers will end late this evening, and then it'll become cloudy. There's a risk of a thunderstorm early this evening. A southeast wind is blowing toward 50, and that'll turn southwest at 20 late this evening. Then northwest up towards 60, except gusting to 80 on inshore winds overnight with a low of 7. Tomorrow's mainly cloudy. Winds will gust up to 60 from the northwest. That'll become light late in the afternoon, high of 15. UV index tomorrow is 4 or moderate. Tomorrow night is partly cloudy with a low of 5. Wednesday has periods of rain with a high of 14 and showers Wednesday night with a low of 6. Sun or storm, find the area's official forecast through the Portage Online app. I'm Mike Bloom.

0: Well, we've known her for years as Mackenzie Porter, seeing other people. She's still Mackenzie Porter, but kind of a stage name, at least for now. Thelma, that's her middle name. It was her grandmother's name, and she's teamed up with her husband, Jake Etheridge, who's also been performing for a while. They're Thelma and James, and they got a hit on the charts right now. Toby Keith in there, as well as some Made in Manitoba music from Jason Kirkness. He's a staple at the Manitoba Country Music Awards and the Manitoba Country Music Association, recently releasing their nominees for this year's awards, and we'll touch on that before the day's over.
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10: Tonight's showers will end late this evening and then it'll become cloudy. There's a risk of a thunderstorm early this evening. A southeast wind is blowing toward 50, and that'll turn southwest at 20 late this evening. Then northwest up toward 60, except gusting to 80 on inshore winds overnight with a low of 7. Tomorrow's mainly cloudy. Winds will gust up to 60 from the northwest. That'll become light late in the afternoon, high of 15. UV index tomorrow is 4 or moderate. Tomorrow night is partly cloudy with a low of 5. Wednesday has periods of rain with a high of 14 and showers Wednesday night with a low of 6. Sun or storm, find the area's official forecast through the Portage Online app. I'm Mike Bloom.

0: Wes Mack, Before You Drive Me Crazy. Travis Tritton there as well. Earlier in the hour, we heard from Jason Kirkness. We were talking about the Manitoba Country Music Awards that are coming up in November again this year in the Fans' Choice category. This is where the fans get to become involved and vote for their favorite. And I really have no idea how you pick your favorite when all of these people are so talented. Katie St. Germain, Club Wagon Creek, Irvin Miller, the Sean Taylor Band, Kate's Outlaw, and J.R. Sharon, all very, very talented artists. Got the Single of the Year nominees with Katie St. Germain, 100 Proof, Donna Merrill, Love is Dangerous. See the Sean Taylor Band in there, Pretty Horses, Kate's Outlaw, Wilder Side, J.R. Sharon, his song Halo, and Club Wagon Creek with their song Deadwood. Nice to see CFRY in there as well as one of the radio stations of the year. So, of course, every year these nominees come out, they do their voting in September, and then the awards are handed out in the month of November.
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2: Good evening, I'm Mike Bloom. RM of Portage La Prairie Councilor Ryan Consey won't be seeking another term this fall, but he's not ruling out a future return to municipal politics. Portage Online's Marissa McFadden has more.
3: Consey says public office requires a commitment, not just from the person at the council table, but from their family as well. He says his wife and family have supported him through the evenings away, meetings, and phone calls that come with the job. With two of his boys graduating in the coming years, Consey says he'll have more time on his hands and doesn't think this will be the last we see of him in municipal politics. From the Portage Online Newsroom, I'm Marissa McFadden.
2: With a high of 14 today, we've got showers at times heavy. Good afternoon, I'm Mike Bloom. Hospital and clinic staff were among the runners braving the chilly conditions during Saturday's sold-out Southport runway. The Honey Badgers wearing scrubs brought together nurses, physician assistants, and doctors for some friendly competition and a chance to support their community. Dr. Janine Grenier says participating was about more than setting a fast time.
4: Huge for the community, right? So we want to be present in the community and then also show healthy living and just be part of something cool that Southport's putting on.
2: The third annual runway included 5-kilometer and 10-kilometer races along with a children's event. Southern Health Sante Sud says action is being taken after a leaking pipe was identified in the dialysis department at Portage District General Hospital. Director Lauren Dell says the hospital is working with workplace health and safety. Dell says steps were taken as soon as the problem was identified.
5: As soon as a concern involving a leaking pipe in the dialysis department was identified, established protocols were initiated to assess and address the situation.
2: Impacted materials have been isolated, air testing has been arranged, and Dell says work is underway to repair the issue and keep the area safe. We've got a poll currently up at Portage Online, and you can submit your opinion of the situation. The Manitoba First Nations Police Service is asking for information about a suspected batch of drugs circulating in Sandy Bay First Nation. Here's Portage Online's Marissa McFadden with the full story.
3: Police say they were made aware of the batch on September 12th following an increase in overdose-related calls involving police and EMS. The drug may contain down and or fentanyl, and witnesses have reported a slight green color. Anyone with information can contact the Sandy Bay Detachment or the MFNPS Anonymous Tip Line. From the Portage Online Newsroom, I'm Marissa McFadden.
2: September 10th was World Suicide Prevention Day, and last Thursday night, the Carmen Run and Walk crew shifted their regular routes to take a tour of artwork drawn around town for Chalk the Walk. Carmen Wellness Connections Communications lead Holly Thorne-Weeb talked about the Chalk the Walk initiative.
6: Through Carmen Wellness Connections, we made sure to get the word out on our social media about, hey, today is World Suicide Prevention Day, and it's very easy to feel alone, especially in smaller towns where you don't feel like there's the resources or these types of things that are available to you.
2: Read more and check out the photo gallery at the full feature on Portage Online. A strange story from Gladstone's past has inspired local author Calvin Buchert to create his first graphic novel. The project follows his 2025 theater production about Frederick Grove. Buchert says his interest in uncovering stories from the past continues to inspire his works.
7: This would be a bit more unusual just because the real life story is actually unusual. Yeah, I do enjoy historical stories and instead looking into the past and seeing what's there.
2: He used software to generate the illustrations, then edited them into individual panels for the finished book. He received his proof copy recently and says plans are also being considered for a book launch event. Breaking news at your fingertips, and for instant updates, download the Portage Online app from Google Play or the Apple App Store. Tonight's showers will end late this evening, and then it'll become cloudy. There's a risk of a thunderstorm early this evening. A southeast wind is blowing toward 50, and that'll turn southwest at 20 late this evening. Then northwest up toward 60, except gusting to 80 on inshore winds overnight with a low of 7. Tomorrow's mainly cloudy. Winds will gust up to 60 from the northwest. That'll become light late in the afternoon, high of 15. UV index tomorrow is 4 or moderate. Tomorrow night is partly cloudy with a low of 5. Wednesday has periods of rain with a high of 14 and showers Wednesday night with a low of 6. Sun or storm, find the area's official forecast through the Portage Online app. I'm Mike Bloom.

0: 920 CFRY. We call it the Drive at 5 for all the commuters that take to the highway after a long day of work. And those highways can get pretty busy at this time of day. Get a Chesney when I see this bar. You won't see them, but you'll hear them this hour. The likes of the Double Eagle Band. Oh, yeah, we'll go back in time there. Gary Allen coming up. We'll hear from John Michael Montgomery, Jess Moskal, Luke, and more on and off rain showers through the day here. It's been a wet Monday, that's for sure.
1: 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I'm your new principal, Brittany, from CFRY 920.
2: Huh? 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
0: For 70 years, CFRY has been telling stories about Portage La Prairie and the surrounding area. I'm Ryan Simpson with another story that shaped us. Portage La Prairie has been called the strawberry capital of the world and the potato processing capital. But in the 1970s, it had another title, the silver capital of Canada. There was no mine in the Sandhills. Agio, or Agio Chemistries Limited, operated a local reclamation plant that extracted silver from old film and processed it into ingots. By the summer of 1973, it had recovered more than 50,000 troy ounces. After the original company ran into financial trouble, the late Bill Linden helped purchase the operation from the bank.
6: They hadn't enough finance to continue, and they actually lost the building. We bid on it, and we bought the business with all the equipment and everything in place from the bank.
0: Renamed Troy Metal Industries, the plant expanded beyond film to recover precious metals from batteries and telephone equipment.
6: We used to buy truckloads, 40,000 pounds of telephone parts from Nortel. All this stuff was at one time going to the garbage. Then we started to take the valuable parts of it, but even today, now all the plastic would be recycled.
0: At its height, the plant produced about 25,000 ounces of silver every month. It was recycling valuable materials long before recycling became an everyday idea. The silver market collapsed in the late 70s, forcing Troy Metal Industries out of business. But for a remarkable time, Portage La Prairie was one of Canada's leading silver producers. One more story that shaped us. I'm Ryan Simpson. As CFRY celebrates 70 years, read the entire story at portageonline.com.
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0: Latest weather forecast coming up in a moment. George Dukas with the lipstick promises. Hey, I want to make this promise. We're going to be coming to the classrooms in the area once again this year as part of Brightside Dental Care's Classroom of the Month. Bringing the Pizza Hut with prizes and surprises from places like Scotiabank, The Screen Door, Portage X is back, Peter Bracken sold Booyah, and AV Electronics. 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You could be the star of the month getting pizza for everyone from Pizza Hut. It is delicious. 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September is well underway, so we got to find our winner soon. And, already September 14th, so we'll be making our first draw in just a couple of weeks.
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7: Tonight's showers will end late this evening and then it'll become cloudy. There's a risk of a thunderstorm early this evening. A southeast wind is blowing toward 50 and that'll turn southwest at 20 late this evening. Then northwest up toward 60, except gusting to 80 on inshore winds overnight with a low of 7. Tomorrow's mainly cloudy. Winds will gust up to 60 from the northwest. That'll become light late in the afternoon, high of 15. UV index tomorrow is 4 or moderate. Tomorrow night is partly cloudy with a low of 5. Wednesday has periods of rain with a high of 14 and showers Wednesday night with a low of 6. Sun or storm, find the area's official forecast through the Portage Online app. I'm Mike Bloom.

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0: Maybe it's the moonshine. Oh, a wet day in the area. We certainly don't need that for harvest. That'll slow things down. And I think farmers are in that mode right now where they're going to need all the time they can get that's left in the season. 6 weeks of sunshine and dry weather would be very, very welcome. I know our harvest lunch giveaways are going to wrap up this week, and can't really imagine with the rain in the area that we'll be in the fields, but we'll have to wait and see. Verway Farms will get our visit tomorrow, and we're pretty excited about that, bringing the Boston Pizza. Partners have been joining in from Ag West, Manitoba Association of Watersheds, TIC Parts and Service, Fountain Tire and Portage. Who knows where we're going later this week, but you got one last chance to fill out that form today. And maybe you'll get a harvest lunch delivery later this week. It's right there on PortageOnline.com.
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10: Tonight's showers will end late this evening, and then it'll become cloudy. There's a risk of a thunderstorm early this evening. A southeast wind is blowing toward 50, and that'll turn southwest at 20 late this evening. Then northwest up towards 60, except gusting to 80 on inshore winds overnight with a low of 7. Tomorrow's mainly cloudy. Winds will gust up to 60 from the northwest. That'll become light late in the afternoon, high of 15. UV index tomorrow is 4 or moderate. Tomorrow night is partly cloudy with a low of 5. Wednesday has periods of rain with a high of 14 and showers Wednesday night with a low of 6. Sun or storm, find the area's official forecast through the Portage Online app. I'm Mike Bloom.

0: Jess Moskaluk and Mad Pot. Here with CFRY, I'm Ryan Simpson. Good evening. I don't think there's anyone doing any yard work today. However, the rain, the wind, the cooler temperatures, yep, the leaves are starting to come off the trees, and they will in a big, big way when you get weather like this. Fall yard waste collection has started in Portage, so again, I know you're not doing that work today, but if at some point when things dry up, you're raking the leaves, the grass clippings, the stuff that's coming out of the garden boxes, the flowers, you put that in the compostable bags or the clear bags, keep it under 40 pounds. The city will take that away on your regular garbage day at Portage. Again, that started today and goes for the next 6 collection cycles.
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1: Good evening, I'm Mike Bloom. After 6 years around the council table, Rural Municipality of Portage La Prairie Councillor Ryan Consey is stepping away from municipal politics, at least for now. Portage Online's Marissa McFadden has more.
2: Consey, who represents Ward 3, says the decision not to seek another term wasn't an easy one. He says serving the community has been a privilege, and he's grateful for the trust residents placed in him. Consey also encourages voters to learn about the candidates, ask questions, and make informed decisions in the upcoming municipal election. For Portage Online News, I'm Marissa McFadden.
1: Hospital and clinic staff were among the runners braving the chilly conditions during Saturday's sold-out Southport runway. The Honey Badgers, wearing scrubs, brought together nurses, physician assistants, and doctors for some friendly competition and a chance to support their community. Dr. Janine Grenier says participating was about more than setting a fast time.
3: Huge for the community, right? So we want to be present in the community and then also show healthy living and just be part of something cool that Southport's putting on.
1: The third annual runway included 5-kilometer and 10-kilometer races along with a children's event. Southern Health Sante Sud says action is being taken after a leaking pipe was identified in the dialysis department at Portage District General Hospital. Director Lauren Dell says the hospital is working with workplace health and safety. Dell says steps were taken as soon as the problem was identified.
4: As soon as a concern involving a leaking pipe in the dialysis department was identified, established protocols were initiated to assess and address the situation.
1: Impacted materials have been isolated, air testing has been arranged, and Dell says work is underway to repair the issue and keep the area safe. We've got a poll currently up at Portage Online, and you can submit your opinion of the situation. The Manitoba First Nations Police Service is asking for information about a suspected batch of drugs circulating in Sandy Bay First Nation. Here's Portage Online's Marissa McFadden with the full story.
2: Police say they were made aware of the batch on September 12th, following an increase in overdose-related calls involving police and EMS. The drug may contain down and or fentanyl, and witnesses have reported a slight green color. Anyone with information can contact the Sandy Bay Detachment or the MFNPS Anonymous Tip Line. From the Portage Online Newsroom, I'm Marissa McFadden.
1: September 10th was World Suicide Prevention Day, and last Thursday night, the Carmen Run and Walk crew shifted their regular routes to take a tour of artwork drawn around town for Chalk the Walk. Carmen Wellness Connections Communications lead Holly Thorne-Weeb talked about the Chalk the Walk initiative.
5: Through Carmen Wellness Connections, we made sure to get the word out on our social media about, hey, today is World Suicide Prevention Day, and it's very easy to feel alone, especially in smaller towns where you don't feel like there's the resources or these types of things that are available to you.
1: Read more and check out the photo gallery at the full feature on Portage Online. A strange story from Gladstone's past has inspired local author Calvin Buchert to create his first graphic novel. The project follows his 2025 theater production about Frederick Grove. Buchert says his interest in uncovering stories from the past continues to inspire his works.
6: This would be a bit more unusual just because the real life story is actually unusual. Yeah, I do enjoy historical stories and instead looking into the past and seeing what's there.
1: He used software to generate the illustrations, then edited them into individual panels for the finished book. He received his proof copy recently and says plans are also being considered for a book launch event. Breaking news at your fingertips, and for instant updates, download the Portage Online app from Google Play or the Apple App Store.
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1: Tonight's showers will end late this evening, and then it'll become cloudy. There's a risk of a thunderstorm early this evening. A southeast wind is blowing toward 50, and that'll turn southwest at 20 late this evening. Then northwest up toward 60, except gusting to 80 on inshore winds overnight with a low of 7. Tomorrow's mainly cloudy. Winds will gust up to 60 from the northwest. That'll become light late in the afternoon, high of 15. UV index tomorrow is 4 or moderate. Tomorrow night is partly cloudy with a low of 5. Wednesday has periods of rain with a high of 14 and showers Wednesday night with a low of 6. Sun or storm, find the area's official forecast through the Portage Online app. I'm Mike Bloom.
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4: Tonight's showers will end late this evening and then it'll become cloudy. There's a risk of a thunderstorm early this evening. A southeast wind is blowing toward 50 and that'll turn southwest at 20 late this evening. Then northwest up towards 60, except gusting to 80 on inshore winds overnight with a low of 7. Tomorrow's mainly cloudy. Winds will gust up to 60 from the northwest. That'll become light late in the afternoon, high of 15. UV index tomorrow is 4 or moderate. Tomorrow night is partly cloudy with a low of 5. Wednesday has periods of rain with a high of 14 and showers Wednesday night with a low of 6. Sun or storm, find the area's official forecast through the Portage Online app. I'm Mike Bloom.

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From up there, you can see the interstate.

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5: Tonight's showers will end late this evening and then it'll become cloudy. There's a risk of a thunderstorm early this evening. A southeast wind is blowing toward 50 and that'll turn southwest at 20 late this evening. Then northwest up toward 60, except gusting to 80 on inshore winds overnight with a low of 7. Tomorrow's mainly cloudy. Winds will gust up to 60 from the northwest. That'll become light late in the afternoon, high of 15. UV index tomorrow is 4 or moderate. Tomorrow night is partly cloudy with a low of 5. Wednesday has periods of rain with a high of 14 and showers Wednesday night with a low of 6. Sun or storm, find the area's official forecast through the Portage Online app. I'm Mike Bloom.

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1: Good evening, I'm Mike Bloom. RM of Portage La Prairie Councilor Ryan Consey won't be seeking another term this fall, but he's not ruling out a future return to municipal politics. Portage Online's Marissa McFadden has more.
2: Consey says public office requires a commitment, not just from the person at the council table, but from their family as well. He says his wife and family have supported him through the evenings away, meetings, and phone calls that come with the job. With two of his boys graduating in the coming years, Consey says he'll have more time on his hands and doesn't think this will be the last we see of him in municipal politics. From the Portage Online Newsroom, I'm Marissa McFadden.
1: With a high of 14 today, we've got showers at times heavy. Good afternoon, I'm Mike Bloom. Hospital and clinic staff were among the runners braving the chilly conditions during Saturday's sold-out Southport runway. The Honey Badgers wearing scrubs brought together nurses, physician assistants, and doctors for some friendly competition and a chance to support their community. Dr. Janine Grenier says participating was about more than setting a fast time.
3: Huge for the community, right? So we want to be present in the community and then also show healthy living and just be part of something cool that Southport's putting on.
1: The third annual runway included 5-kilometer and 10-kilometer races along with a children's event. Southern Health Sante Sud says action is being taken after a leaking pipe was identified in the dialysis department at Portage District General Hospital. Director Lauren Dell says the hospital is working with workplace health and safety. Dell says steps were taken as soon as the problem was identified.
4: As soon as a concern involving a leaking pipe in the dialysis department was identified, established protocols were initiated to assess and address the situation.
1: Impacted materials have been isolated, air testing has been arranged, and Dell says work is underway to repair the issue and keep the area safe. We've got a poll currently up at Portage Online, and you can submit your opinion of the situation. The Manitoba First Nations Police Service is asking for information about a suspected batch of drugs circulating in Sandy Bay First Nation. Here's Portage Online's Marissa McFadden with the full story.
2: Police say they were made aware of the batch on September 12th, following an increase in overdose-related calls involving